0: KJ5MEL, monitoring. KE5BBG, KJ5MEO, Austin, Texas. Jose is on this side.
1: Yeah, hello there, Jose. What's going on in Austin tonight?
0: All that we got over here is heat. And more heat. Triple digits. Tomorrow will be the same. But that's all right. We could have storms like other places, and we could have flooding and whatnot. We're peaceful like this. Lucky in this country we have AC. We can stay inside. Over.
1: Yeah, I used to live down that way. Well, I went to Austin my younger years. Pretty much Austin, yeah. My younger years, but I know about the heat, man. I tell you, I'm original. I lived down in the hill country, and born and raised in San Antonio, so that was all born and raised there. But it's been hot here, too, so I thought we might get some rain today, but I guess not.
0: Yeah, the rain cools off some things, but it'll be all right. Pretty soon it'll be cool by the end of this month, maybe beginning of October. It tends to cool off. So what you been up to?
1: I've been working on my little Harbor Freight wagon. We conditioned it, repainted the bottom part of it red again, and the top part where the white wood was, I took all that off and tossed it, and got me some new boards and threw it out and painted it green, so with some new screws and bolts and everything, so it was pretty nice. And I put my little tow ball in there so I can pull it along with my bicycle, so that's what I've been doing.
0: Sounds like it's been a project. Well, good for you. Keep yourself busy and active. That's good. And not me. They have me homebound. I have an eye infection in my right eye, and they've got me on heavy antibiotics, and I have to put them on every hour on the hour. And that's what I've been doing. Up to the refrigerator and get the drops and put them in and put them back in the refrigerator. In an hour, do the same. Over and over, all day long. But it's getting better. So I look forward to being able to get back into activity. Over.
1: Oh yeah, I hear you there, Jose. Well, I hope it gets better there for you there, and clears it up, and you can get out there like you wanted to, what you missed there, So, but yeah, I hear some, I don't know, you got a little sound like talk back in the background when you transmitted, it repeats what you said there, so, which is no problem there, so.

0: Yeah, I also been working on getting another node. I'm missing a couple of parts, and when I was getting to write the image on my SD card, I realized I can't find my card reader. But I ordered another one, and it should be coming in tomorrow. So we'll be able to work further on the project. Back to you.
1: K5BBG Friday. Yeah, I've been wanting to get my, still been wanting to get my other DMR380 going here, man. And, you know, it's kind of hard here to find somebody to program it there, you know, or stuff like that, you know. The local club here in Conroe, Texas, it's just probably about a mile and a half from me there, you know, so, but getting there or something, but I looked online, you know, went to YouTube, which I live on YouTube, so I'm trying to get it going.
2: CQ, QI, WPX.
0: Apparently there's a station break in there. Go ahead.
2: Hey, this is KI5WPX. Is there anything on the, is there any, like, nets going on or anything?
0: This evening at 10 o'clock, they have the trivia net at 10 o'clock p.m. They have the trivia net, and it runs till about midnight. Over.
2: Okay, awesome. Well, I'm in Cibolo, Texas. Where are you?
0: I'm here in Austin, Texas, not far from you, just a little up north. And I was having a Q-ho with my friend BBY over there in Conroe when you interrupted. But that's fine. I'm glad to talk to anyone, but interrupting's not too polite. But anyway, thank you for coming back. And Cibolo. There's several hams over there in Cibolo. Back to you.
2: So, you have any projects going on?
0: Yeah, I'm going to build my second node. I guess I'll be able to start tomorrow. Back to you.
2: Okay, well, not much on my end. Well, I guess I'll just be listening on the side, but it was good talking to you. Austin, Texas Station, this is KI5WPX, W73, and on the side for now.
0: KJ5. This is KJ5MEL, Jose, on the side, talking to my buddy in Conroe. BBY, go ahead.
1: Yeah, I just want to tell that station over there in Cibolo, Texas, he's in my stomping grounds, man. Shoot. That's what I like about this all-star net there, you know, South Coast, not South, but East Coast reflector, man. You have people coming from all over the place, from over there around Cibolo. Yeah, I spent time over there, man, so good to hear you over there in Cibolo, Texas.
2: Yeah, I've done EVX. Yeah, I get on the East Coast Reflector quite a bit. How about you?
1: Well, I get on here once in a while. Not all the time, but once in a while, you know. And I know it's a busy frequency, like the weekend. We have round tables and this and that. And see, the stations that come in from all over the place. What kind of radio are you talking on?
2: Well, sir, I'm using a TID radio, T-I-D radio, and it's a handheld.
1: Okay, yeah, I know what you're talking about. I've seen that radio. I got one. The radio I'm talking to you on right now is one of Bowfing UV5. A lot of people talk on one of these East Coast Reflector, but I got several radios. I got a Quan Chang I like to get going, and I got a DMR radio I like to send it to somebody, or I can trust whoever I can trust, you know. Program that thing for me and send it back, and all I have to do is turn it on and start talking on it.
2: Wait, what kind of software do you use to program it?
1: Well, I got several cables, but I don't think they're the right cables. But the last one I got was a non-marked cable. It's a USB to a 3.5 millimeter cable, which you plug into the HT, and the other end you plug it into USB. So that's the cable. And it came with a disc too, you know. But you just got to get online and go to set it all up and stuff.
2: Yeah, mine too. This one actually has Bluetooth built in, and so you use this app called Odemaster, it's called Odemaster, and it's basically a very cheaply built app that has like this community on it, virtual talk feature and stuff, but mainly it's just like you connect your radio via Bluetooth and you can program it. Have you ever heard of such a thing?
1: Well, it sounds familiar, but I'm not really familiar with it, but they're pretty neat. But man, it just, you know, that like the DMR radio I got there, it's got that little tiny keypad and a screen on it. It's kind of tiny there, you know, but I've been watching YouTube, plug it on YouTube and watch how they program it, but it kind of seems hard, you know.
2: Yeah, honestly, I really like an open source version of the Bluetooth programmer app, right? You know what I mean? So it would be a lot easier to do it that way, but one easy way to program your radio if you don't have Bluetooth is to use the USB cable. And so, yeah, you have the little Kenwood jack or whatever, and you just plug it in, it has this little chip inside the plug, and, you know, I mean, you use, like, Chirp software and stuff like that, so it's pretty easy.
1: Yeah, I hear you on that. Yeah. I don't know. Y'all got a lot of programmers down there messing with those radios, those TYTs or Quan Chains, whatever I'm calling them, you know. So I like to put that TYT MD380 on my bicycle, on my wagon, and that'd make me more happier to turn it on and start talking, you know.
2: Yeah, definitely makes sense. Well, I'm going to be listening on the side for now, but it was really good talking to you. Have a great night. This is KI5WPX.
0: KJ5MEL, I may also be on the side.
1: right, well, y'all have a good one. Y'all have a good one, and appreciate the combat. Let me know I'm getting out of my full charge Bioframe Radio UV5R. So this is K5BBG. We'll be on the side monitoring.

0: for having your buzzing sound in there. That's all I'm hearing. KB5PZK. I'm not buzzing. Can anyone else tell me? KB5PZK.
1: Yeah, that station, thank you. I believe my friend down the block has his Pi-Star set to the same frequency as me, and we're kind of looping there, so that's the problem. Thank you for coming back to me.
0: No problem at all. Yeah, KB5TZK.
1: Yeah, I'm on Echo Link right now. I pulled my Pi-Star, and I was still getting stuff through it, through the DMR, but I got to give him a call. Thanks again. I appreciate it. This is KE4NTG. I'll be clear.
0: Okay, because there, you know, with your audio on whatever you're doing right now, that sounds good, whatever you're doing right now. KB5PZK.
1: Yeah, Roger, I'm using my phone to Echo Link, so I just wanted to get back to you to let you know what all the buzzing was about. Again, thank you very much. Let me give him a call and tell him to take his Raspberry Pi off. It's a KE4NTG.
0: All right, if you need any more help, just let me know. KB5TZK monitoring.
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1: This is 5LNA, just doing a voice test over IP, no need to reply. Thank you.

0: KQ4TVM, how's it going? Orlando, Florida.
1: Yeah, this is KR4KVL in Leesburg, Florida. Just trying to get in touch with the Orlando station that just transmitted. Over.
0: Yeah, this is Kilo Quebec 4, Tango Bravo Mike. I heard you. You hear me okay?
1: KQ4TBM, this is KR4KVL. Yeah, you're coming in pretty well. Over, this is Fernando in Leesburg, Florida. Good evening to you.
0: Good evening to you too. How's it going? What you been up to today?
1: Yeah, I've been trying to get myself squared away here and with my All-Star node and setting up a new little radio I have, a little mobile radio that when I'm communicating on now through my All-Star link. So that's about it, and I've been having a few QSOs intermittently throughout the day. How about yourself? Over.
0: Very nice, getting some stuff in there. I was working this morning till about 12 o'clock, and then after that, met up with a bunch of friends at Four Rivers in Winter Park. A bunch of radio friends. We do a meet up once or twice a month, and you know, talk radio and stuff like that. Talking, helping one of the guys with his digital hotspots on EMR and stuff, had some issues with connectivity, but we think we got it figured out.
1: Well, it's like an interesting day, and it sounds like you've been in the hobby for a while. Personally, I got my ticket about 5 months ago, and really been on the air maybe 3 or 4 weeks. Over. I didn't get a chance to the last few months to be on the air. Back to you.
0: Oh, very nice. Yeah, I've, about 2 years now, I think, I've been my service technician. So that's good. I'm sure everybody listening right now would agree that it turns into a complete rabbit hole. And it can be frustrating at times, but it's a lot of fun. A lot of fun indeed. AQ4TVM for identification.
1: Yeah, KQ4TBM, this is KR4KVL. Yeah, I understand what you're talking about. It's every day's a new experience, and a lot of stuff to consider, and a lot of new technology going on in this hobby. So, yep, very interesting hobby, and I'm enjoying it so far, although at times it can be rather frustrating, as you well know, I'm sure. Over.
0: Oh, yeah. I can't tell you how many different radios I've bought and gone through, done the whole, you know, bunch of HTs at one point, you know, nearly had like 15 of them, and then realized, yeah, I kind of need to sell them, you know, try and stick with some nice brands, some good radios, and stop buying all of the Chinese Baofangs and stuff like that. Obviously, still got one. I think everybody's going to have at least one Baofang. But, yeah. Well, look, I appreciate you getting back to me. Talking on a new radio, actually, even though I'm talking about having too many radios. But anyway, that's a different story. But I'm going to go back inside the house now. Just wanted to see if this was working and call you out there. Well, nice talking to you, by the way.
1: I appreciate it, Zachary. Nice talking to you and 73 Studio, and good luck with your new radio. And I hope you have a great weekend. This is KR4KVL, and I'll be clear on your final.
0: Yeah, I hope you enjoy your weekend too. See how the weather is tomorrow. I don't know if I'm going to get out and maybe try some HF. Who knows? But yes, it was nice talking to you. 73s. This is Kilo, Quebec 4, Tango Bravo. And I will be clear. Good night.

0: K2 Tango Lima, this is KJ5 MEL.
1: Okay, Kilo Juliet 5, Mike Easy Lima, I think. It sounds like MEL, Mike Easy Lima. This is K2TL, King 2 Tango Lima, Jim. This is my name. Excuse me, and I'm in New Jersey. Go ahead.
0: This is KJ5 MEL, Kilo Juliet 5, Mike Echo Lima. The name is Jose, and I am in Austin, Texas.
1: Yeah, very good, Jose. Nice to meet you. I'm in New Jersey along the coast here, a few miles inland from the coast. And expecting some storms tonight. Temperature's not too bad. It's about 72 degrees. Which is very acceptable. You sound good. Very good audio. Very nice sounding audio. No dropouts. You're doing a very good job, Jose. Go ahead.
0: Yes. What equipment are you on? Over.
1: Yeah, well, I'm not using a radio. I'm using a Windows PC. And the software is called QSO1. It's just an application here that allows me to work the various digital voice modes. How am I sounding? Okay?
0: You're sounding excellent. And that is becoming very popular, QSO1. I have it on my laptop as well, on my Windows 11, and I don't use it much, but I'm going to have to get the updates there on my application. Yes, that is becoming a very excellent application for communication. And your audio is excellent. How am I coming to you? How's my audio? Over.
1: Yeah, well, like I just said, you sound great. Your audio is better than most what I hear on here. I mean, you sound very good. I don't know what kind of equipment you're running. You did say you have QSO1 on a laptop, but apparently not doing that at the moment, but you do sound very good. And, yeah, I think version 4 is out. I get the updates automatically installed. I'm not quite sure why that happens. I think because I installed QSO1 from the Google Play Store, and it just installs it automatically when the new versions come out. I've got plenty of radios, Jose. There's no shortage of that around here, but sometimes it's just convenient to get on here in this way if I don't need the portability. But I also have, I like Blue DV also. I can use that with a dongle sometimes. But this QSO1 seems to be working quite well. This is K2TL, New Jersey.
0: Well, I'm on a M1KE from Shark RF. So, and I enjoy it. I've been enjoying it for quite a while, about a year now, and it has all the digital modes. But what I like about it is that the All-Star node sound is excellent. So I appreciate that audio. Back to you.
1: Yeah, well, that's typical of All-Star. That's the common compliment for All-Star is that it has the best sounding audio. And I agree with that. Yeah, it certainly does, and you're sounding very, very good. Now, very good on the M1KE. They're a very popular device as well. Yeah, like I said, I have the Blue DV dongle, which I like. The advantage with the Blue DV is it also includes D-Star, which QSO1 does not, but I imagine that's forthcoming, K2TL.
2: Kilowatt 3 Tango.
0: Yeah, they're
2: Echo
0: trying
2: Lima.
0: To keep it up to date, so that'll be coming soon. But I've got all of them here on the M1KE. If you excuse me for about 2 minutes, I need to put some drops in my eye. Back to you.
1: Yeah, I heard another station that Tango Easy Lima, I think. I didn't get the prefix. Go ahead. I guess not.
2: Sorry.
1: Yeah, okay.
2: Kilowatt 3 okay. Tango Echo Lima. Name here is Arnold. I'm located in Towson, Maryland, which is just outside of the city limits. I'm in Baltimore County and heard you guys talking. I'm on, actually, I connected on my link, All-Star. I have an All-Star link. I was connected to another system, but I have been coming up here a little bit on the WB2JPQ system and all the stations connected up to it, and have a nice bunch of people up here, and it seems like they more help. I have the DV stick and the Ambi, and what else? I have QSO, and I have, what else do I have? Some others, but I took them off, and I might put them back on, redo things and put them back on, and I think as they come on and the newer systems are going to be just like plug and play. You're not going to have to do much to get to work on them like you did years ago on how you put the Zoom spot and the other things. Is a lot of things just plug and play. You put your DMR number in and your call and all that kind of stuff, and it does it all for you. I'm talking to you on a tablet right now. Over.
1: Yeah, very good. Didn't catch your name. Name here is Jim, and I'm in New Jersey. Yeah, well, I started out with DMR, I guess about 15 years ago, with the hotspots on the PiStar and all of that. I've still got all the radios and the hotspots, and they don't get much use, but occasionally I'll turn them on, make sure they're still working. I liked the Blue DV and the dongle as well, because I can monitor all of the digital voice modes at the same time. You can see where all the activity is without having to connect to the network. But anyway, you sounded good. I was also talking to Jose there, and I don't want to leave him out because he was putting some drops in his eyes. So Jose, if you're back, why don't you pick it up? K2TL.
0: Yes, I am back, and you guys are sounding really well. thank you for your patience and waiting for me. And thank you, Jim. I appreciate that. And I'll let you two go on. I'll be here on the side. KJ5MEL from Austin, Texas. Jose.

0: All right, Jose. What I'm doing is, when you turn it over to each other, try to stand by for about 3 to 4 or 5 seconds, even at that, to let the carrier drop and all that. I think what I do is sometimes I don't let it drop, and a lot of people have done that. And talking about timeout, I've had problem with that, and I'm trying to try to get everything in all one transmission. And you're doing well, pretty good, Jose. And I get kind of long-winded, so I'm trying to do what they want me to do on here as a protocol. And I was on another network, and I didn't want to go as far, and I didn't particularly care. I'd rather probably do it myself with a person that has more time, and there's other people that can do faster than others, and there's some people that's slow at it and don't want to go any further. I like the digital modes. So I can put back all those nodes I want to at a later time, and maybe it will be a little bit easier. But for the other system that I got on is that if you think that the person's pushy or something, they get mad. And I feel that if I do it myself and I learn and not have to be pushed in doing something, then I feel that I'm, because everybody's going to tell you something else, and all, as you got so many people out there to help you out, it's not saying that you're doing anything wrong. The fact is, first the guy, you're trying to catch up with the guy, and you tell the person to slow down, and he still slows down because you're not as fast as the other guys, if you know what I mean. Over to TL, Tango, K2, TL, over.
1: Yeah, okay, very good. Still didn't get your name, but very good on all of that. I am going to say 7-3, also 7-3 to Jose. Nice meeting you. And a K3 TEL. Nice meeting you as well. I've been on here for a while, so I'm going to let somebody else talk. And we'll catch up with you. Stay well. K2TL in New Jersey, off and clear.
0: All right. Name here is Arnold. And like I said, I'm down here in Towson, Maryland. And Jose, 7-3 to you. It's nothing that people are doing wrong. I mean, it's just the fact is each of us are different, our hearing's different, and all that, and how their audio sounds and all that kind of stuff. It's, some people are faster than in learning one, and then there's other people that kind of lose and they want you to do more, and you can only talk to so many people, and there's a lot of nodes out there to talk, and it's fun to do that, but I'd like to stay on the node and talk with, you can't talk with everybody, you know what I mean, but everybody can listen to you. Anyway, K3TEL, I'll be clear, and I wonder what part of New Jersey you're in, the south, the southern part, or northern New Jersey. 7-3.
1: Yeah, I'm in central New Jersey along the coast. We're just a few miles inland from the coast here, Arnold. 7-3, K2TL.
2: Well, 7-3 to both of you. KJ5MEL in Austin, Texas. Bid you good night. Did you get

0: Station. This is KI5ONA, Jason up here in Colorado. How you doing tonight?
1: I believe it's a KI5 call. Your audio is very, very low, sir. I apologize. I'm old man, can't hear good. I was looking on, I'm on Echolink, and I was just looking at the VU meter, and it's very, very low. So you might want to boost your microphone gain up just to about 5-10 dB.
0: That I'm on a brand new VMR radio, so it's going VMR over to Echolink, so I'm losing out there. Call signs KI5ONA. I'll jump off here and see what I can do if I can with the new radio, see where I can find the game. But just wanted to wish you a good evening over there. And thanks for the quick cue, so have a good evening. KI5ONA clear.
1: KI5ONI. 7-3, sir. You'll get it. You'll get it straightened out. I come in through Echolink on the East Coast Reflector, the ECR 9050, and I'm not well versed with V-Star and All-Star and all that. But I'll tell you one thing. Kudos to the people that created this link here, because it has stirred up a lot of interest in the ham radio community. And I was listening last night to the YouthNet at 7 o'clock Central Time, and man, I sat here and I was proud to hear those kids run a net very professionally. So I'll say 7-3. You'll get it worked out, I'm sure. Hopefully my audio is sufficient, up to standards and par, and have a great evening. From Mobile, Alabama, the home of battleship USS Alabama, BB-60. This is KA4MGE from Studio B.
0: Well, thank you there, Studio B. Much appreciated. Yeah, the one thing, I'm new to DMR, but the one thing I do know is when they got a bridge between going Echolink to DMR or DMR to All-Star, sometimes the signal gets lost, but I'll see what I can do about that. But I wanted to tell you, hey, we just had a bunch of kids up here, Boy Scout troop, doing a net here on VHF, on regular VHF, and yeah, I know the feeling real well. You have a good night, sir. 7-3. This is KI5ONA. I'll be clear.
1: KI5ONI, KA4MGE 7-3, my friend, and God bless you, and we'll catch you later down the logbook. The name here is Rick, by the way, Romeo India Charlie Kilo. Hopefully this link will stay intact. I really have enjoyed it. KA4MGE 7-3.

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1: Tango, Echo, Lima. Good evening. From KA4MGE. I almost forgot my call sign. I've had it a little while. That's my novice call sign. I never changed it.
0: All right. Do I remember your call? I remember the KA4s, and I remember the 2s ran out of a lot of calls, too. They used to have WV2. There was quite a few WV2 calls out for the 2 area. So some areas like maybe Texas and California, they had to that was back in the day. I got my license in 1962, back in those days, it was a whole lot different than what it is today. So I wish that there was more people in amateur radio. I wish that that what you hear on the amateur bands, some of the frequencies, I wish people could get along a whole lot better and understand other people that have disabilities on a radio that some people aren't tolerant to, and all that kind of stuff, and the attitudes and all that, the new generation and all that, and trying to get the younger bunch, although I don't know what amateur radio is going to be like in another 10 years. I just renewed, so and I'm age here is 78, over.
1: All right, yeah, I caught that. I'm 70, so you're 8 ahead of me. And tell you what, it's a great hobby. I've enjoyed it. I've been on Echolink a long time. About 26 years, I think, it's been since I downloaded the program. And my node number is 3186. And now they're all sorts of stations. There's over 6,000 stations on Echolink right now at the time. But I'm with you. The attitude adjustment needs to be made. And, I'm fair. I'm usually easy to get along with, but I really appreciate a good operator like yourself, sir. I go back a long time myself, and I've got a good friend out in Texas. He's 86, I believe, or 87, and we've had some discussions about some of the operators that nowadays, having other programs in the background where you can hear other radios and HF maybe in the background running while they're having a QSO. And that's just bad, bad operator. But I hopefully my signal is clear for you. And the name is Rick, Romeo India Charlie Kilo. And turn it back to you.

0: All right, Rick, nice to meet you there. And, yeah, I'd like to talk with almost everybody. It's so many on here. I don't know what the numbers are now. I think it's about a million hams altogether here, but I don't know, the ham community. Well, the kids, they like their games and all that. You can see that on TikTok. You can see, and you know, I do see the same thing that you listen to, the arguing and all that. You got a couple of stutters that are on, that outgrown stuttering. You got a couple other people have. There's a guy up in Sevenland at Seven VVV, Terry up there, and up in the mountains in Arizona, and some of the people that have the some people aren't as good with these people. What I hear on they're no different. Probably what you hear on the sometimes on amateur bands, but I remember when Ralph Hollingsworth was still with the FCC, he said, you know, you listen on the CB bands, and it seems more quieter, and then you go up with amateur bands, it almost sounds like what it sounds like on the CB bands in the 70s. And all that. I met Raleigh a couple of times. He was at our ham fest. Of course, he's retired now. I think he has something to do with the OO program over.
1: Okay, sir. I was given a little lag there for everything to drop out. Yeah, I met Riley many years ago at a ham fest. He spoke at a special event we had, and many years, I can't even recall. But when I got my ticket, I had to go to the FCC office, the field office, and they had one here locally in my city. And Wayne Hall was the guy in charge of the FCC, and he had a secretary. She looked like an army nurse. Man, she was real staunch. She watched so carefully to make sure you weren't cheating, and it felt like you were interviewing for the Secret Service or something, taking the novice test. And I also took the radio telephone third class, and later on I took the broadcast radio telephone first class license, and I've been a holder of that for many years, but they're not needed anymore. A lot of the folks that are on the air, I think their buddies maybe kind of overlooked some of the answers on the test, and you know, you can get a ticket now for with box Cracker Jacks. But I had to work for mine. I had to learn CW, and I enjoy a little of that, but I'm getting to the point. I'm deaf, totally deaf in one ear. And my good ear is not as good as it used to be. So everything sort of jumbles to me when I'm listening to CW, but every now and then I'll tune in to W1AW and listen to some practice code, and I enjoy it. I'll let the system go dark here. It's been a pleasure speaking with you. You and I agree completely. I've got your suffix of your call, T-E-L. Give me your prefix there. Over.
0: It's kilowatt three, And yeah, I had to look up at the computer. I got to put EchoLink on my cell phone because I took it off, and I have it on my computer, and I have it on my tablet here. And also, I was looking at the East Coast. I'm going to start looking at the East Coast Reflector. There's a lot of information on there. So much take in it that's overwhelming for me, maybe not for you. And I went to the FCC, too. Got the general, and that's as far as I got, although I did try the extra. Somebody bugged me about taking the extra, and I knew I wasn't going to do too good, but I don't know. Like I said, I remember they gave the plus, the technician plus, and gave them the general. Since they have the technician and they don't have the advanced, then they probably could have given the general the advanced frequencies. That's just only opinion, you know. I guess because you don't have the advanced, don't have the novice here, that you could get over and just get that extra. And with a lot of people that didn't want to learn the CW, some of them did, some of them didn't. That's your prerogative. I learned the CW, but my technical background wasn't the greatest. Anyway, I'm going to let the frequency go, too, because we've been on for a bit. So, Rick, you enjoy the rest of your weekend from K3TEL.
1: Okay, Arnie, I'll say 7-3. I'll look for your call sign to pop up on EchoLink when you get it downloaded on your phone, because I have it on my phone and on my main PC. That's where I'm operating now. But just got home from doing a little grocery shopping, late dinner tonight, and had to run some errands. But Arnie, it's great to talk to you, and we'll be in touch soon. 7-3 from Mobile, Alabama, Studio B. This is KA4MGE.

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0: Storm 6 Hotel. Good evening.
1: Well, good evening back, KE.
0: What is happening? Never went anywhere. Maybe away from Key, but that's about it. Just trolling some TV and some college football, enjoying that, and I've seen some Mexican food for dinner tonight, so looking forward to that. I can't get here fast enough. What are you up to?
1: Trying off the off. Okay, I'm giving that up. Shouldn't have that on anyway. That's what I'm doing. Trying to see if I have a power adapter for this radio I just bought there. IC 7300. I was thinking that I had one buried in here that I got through some other channel that, yeah, I didn't need it at the time for I could see if this radio really works that I got today.
0: Oh, man, that's right. There was a swap meet, ham swap today. Well, I guess the household is happy I didn't come home with anything. But, man, I'm happy to hear about your haul. You're just needing to get power up, so you just got to put 12 volts on it, right? Oh, that's easy enough.
1: Oh, well, I didn't get a microphone with it either, but, yeah. So, anyway, I was hoping to, you know, test it. You know, otherwise wait for a power cord. Anyway, I ended up with a telephone call. We'll get back with you later. KE6POR.
0: 7-3 and good find. 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
0: 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Name here is Jason. How are you doing this evening?

0: 3 Tango Echo Lima.
1: Okay, I guess I didn't hit the transmit button enough. Good evening, Jason, and there was another station, Echo Lima, called in there. Your name is Horace, and I'm up in central Maine, camp, my daughter's camp, for a few days on a lake here, just relaxing and enjoying enjoying a little time off.
0: All right, I think your name is Horace. I'm using a cheap HT that somebody gave me, and I have to talk away from it a little bit, but trying to match up some other HTs to my node. I think you said you were in central Maine. Okay, I'm in Maryland, in the state of Maryland. I am talking away from the mic a little bit here. The name here is Arnold Alpha Romeo November Oscar Lima Delta. And just outside of Baltimore City, I'm in an area called Towson, Maryland, which is north of where the city and the county meet. Over.
2: Oh, yeah, fine.
1: Hey,
2: Arnold. You both.
1: I'm not quite sure what happened to Jason.
2: It's Jason here. I'm
1: they
2: using
1: called,
2: a UV.
1: They called in the first day. Anyway,
2: Bofing,
1: yeah,
2: yep.
1: We're just up here having a little vacation
2: and
1: in Maine.
2: I am located in Pottsville, Pennsylvania.
1: The Ham Fest.
2: And my
1: Windsor,
2: call again is Kilo Bravo 3.
1: Ham Fest, which
2: Charlie
1: is held at the Windsor.
2: Good to meet you there, Arnold and Horace.
1: Today. Good turnout.
2: And
1: bunch of old codgers.
2: Hope you're having a good time up in Maine.
1: From, you know,
2: back
1: 6 decades. Six decades plus of ham radio, and a couple of my EE classmates from the University of Maine, and so forth that were there. So we had a good social event. There was a lot of an awful lot of flea market stuff, all kinds of ham race. Not a lot of computer crap like some of them turned into. So I think a lot of people are unloading some of their older gear there. But it was a good time, beautiful weather, and when we had a little family gathering here at the with one of my second cousins that I don't see often, one I hadn't seen for decades, today here at the camp. So it was a good time. I bought some of my peaches from Vermont, and we made a peach shortcake and a little cookout, and things were hunky-dory. Back there to you, Arnold. In on each scene.
0: Actually, I heard two of you talking at the same time. And I think you got the KB3 call. And I think you said, I don't know if we were the other guy, I heard the other person in there say something, you're both talking at the same time. Who's the other station that was in there, over?
2: Arnold, this is Jason, Juliet Alpha Sierra, Oscar November, on the KB3 ICC, and I am from Pottsville, Pennsylvania. But anyway, I got a phone call, guys, but it's good to meet you both. KB3 ICC clear.
0: All right, KB3 ICC, K3TEL. All right, 7-3. And I think you said it was Jason. Okay, the other station, who is, I think, is in Maine, right? Over.
1: That's affirmative. November 1, Hotel Charlie, N1HC. The name is Horace, and like I say, we're at a little camp on a lake here in central Maine, and just relaxing and showing my lady friend the how this one aspect, another aspect of ham radio where your cell phone thinks it's a radio. It behaves like a radio in many respects and talks to people who might be using radios. Many of our, and many use their computers. But so we had beautiful weather. We went to the Hamfest here. The winds are Hamfest today. Saw lots of old-timers, my friends from years ago. Couple of my college EE classmates, and it was a good time. And then we had a gathering with some of my second cousins here at the cabin, had a little cookout, and made peach shot cake for some peaches that I brought from my trees in Vermont, and had a good time. So we're just going to make a nice little vacation. Tomorrow is a little trip to the coast to maybe get a little bit more seafood, up close and personal, real fresh stuff. And we'll be heading back for Vermont in a couple of days here. But we're making a good time of it right now. Back there to you, Arnold.
0: From K3, Tango, Echo, Lima. I have a friend that I used to talk to. He's got a WA call. I don't know whether he passed away or he let his license. Well, I know I looked his license up. He still shows active. But I don't know if he's around anymore. A lot of people pass on and they leave their call, and nobody knows to, send it in saying, hey, this call could be, recycled back out again. But I've been to the Hamfest in Northern New Jersey, Augusta, at the fairgrounds up there. What was it? Sussex County. I've been to Wilkes-Barre. So I've been out there. But the guy that lives in Maine, he lived in Wells, Newport, Maine, and Wells, Maine, and his call was WA1REQ, so I don't know what would ever happen to Mike over.
1: Okay, very good. Now I'm not familiar with that call sign or name. I grew up in Maine, but I've been out of state since 1965, so living out in New York for a while and then Vermont for all these years. So we still have family here, and my daughter's nearby. In fact, they own this cabin. We get up here a number of times a year there, and it's a great place to be from. In some ways, it's a great place to live again, but I almost did it several years ago, but we finally figured out that at our age, we were just too well established where we were. All the fruit trees and berry bushes and things that I've been growing over the years, I couldn't, it would take me years to restart them, and I don't got those years to work with, so we're staying put and just coming over here and enjoying it from time to time. Well, I'm going to sign off here and give my lady friend some attention here, but I just wanted to show her one of the many facets of this hobby and how you can take it with you, even when you don't have a real radio in your hand there, at least if we don't count the cell phone as a real radio in a way, even though we both know it is just a high-tech version of one. Anyway, 7-3, nice meeting you, Arnold, and we will maybe catch you on here again sometime. 73N1HC, we'll be listening out.
0: All right, we're going to let you go, and we'll say 7-3 also, and and enjoy the rest of your weekend. And hi to your lady friend. And we're going to just take it easy. I don't even have the TV on. I've been watching TV a little bit, not paying attention to it. And I live in an apartment building, so I do have HF over here, but I haven't used it. I have DMR. I got C4 FM. I got indoor antennas, not outdoor antennas. And I wish I did have a balcony, which I don't have, so I do whatever I can do to get out on the air. 73 N1HCK3TEL here in Towson, Maryland, clear.
1: Just one follow-up here. I believe you mentioned that you were talking at a distance with your handheld, presumably because you get too much modulation. And initially it was very good, but the last couple of transmissions, I think you've been kind of creeping up on the microphone, so you get quite a distorted burst on certain syllables. So you might want to, if you can't figure out how to back it down, at least put it back a little further from the mouth there. Anyway, take care, 73 and 1 HC.

0: 0CW. This is KA5JKI. Name is Gabe.
1: This is Kilo, Foxtrot, Zero, Victor, Mike, Charlie. Name's Tim. I live here in Lincoln, Nebraska.
0: Yeah, okay, I apologize. I guess you're coming through a repeater or something. This KS0CW call sign is showing up. But Lincoln, Nebraska, okay. Name here is Gabe, and we're in Houston. And we're just playing around with our smartphone here, our network radio. Go ahead.
1: Coming in just fine. You got a good, you got a good signal here. So I wouldn't say there was anything to worry about. You're doing great.
0: Yeah, okay. Well, my name is Gabe. What is your name?
1: T-I-M. Tim.
0: Okay, Tim. Yeah, my name is Gabe, G-A-B-E. Yeah, this is a network radio, I guess. And I'm using the QSO1 application. And the device that I'm using is a Sonim XP8000. And it works pretty good with some of these applications. How are you getting into the system, Tim? Just curious how you're getting into the system.
1: Coming through on a repeater. East Coast reflector, I'm getting in through that, through repeater, and that's how I'm getting into the system.
0: Okay. All right. Very good. All right. Well, listen, I'll let you go, and we'll say 73, and have a good evening. KA5JKI, 73.
1: Okay. Thanks for the quick talk there, and hopefully sometime we'll talk again. So this is KS0VMC. And we'd be clear, and 73 is back to you.
0: Yeah, 73.
2: KF0DNC. This is M5RTC, Terry in Austin, Texas. Good evening, Tim.
1: Good evening, Terry. How are you doing this evening?
2: Well, I'm doing well, sir, and I hope you are also. I don't know whether that cold front that's supposed to come into the Texas Panhandle and a little bit of North Texas cooled off anything up your way, but I hope it has. Unfortunately, it's not going to make it to Central Texas in any recognizable form. So, you know, we're just, what can I say? We're just hanging out, waiting for the first real cold front to come in. What's going on in Lincoln?
1: Well, the weather here has been cool. Was pretty nice. Our football team won their game 56-7, and so go Big Red. They've been doing good this year. They've won their last two games, so they're doing all right. And as for the weather, last week people were getting sick. at the stadium. But this week, nobody got sick because it cooled off. It rained this morning, gave us about an inch and a half, so it hadn't been too bad. And so we've been doing pretty good. And I guess a little cold front that was supposed to come through came through for us. And I said, we're doing all right. And back to you.
2: Do you go to any of the Nebraska games at all?
1: Oh, I just watch on TV. I don't walk very good, so there's no real way for me to get in there to go to the games and walk in there because I can't walk. I've got some cracked L4 and L5 on my back, lower back, and I just don't walk very good. And so I just kind of have to watch them on TV and see how they do. So, like I said, so far so good. We'll see how they do next week. But we'll just keep watching them. And I don't know what teams you got down there. You got Texas A&M?
2: Well, sir, I am an Aggie. I've got a degree from Texas A&M, so I'm always watching what they do. I've also got a degree from Kansas State back in the day when K-State and Oklahoma were big rivals in the Big Eight. Those were the days, sir.
1: You're actually right about that because Nebraska and Oklahoma always had some pretty good rivals there too. So so we're all in the same boat there. That's back when Tom Osborne and I can't think of his name off the top of my head. But anyway, yeah, they had some pretty good rivals and good games. I think Oklahoma will beat us most of the time, though. But that's just the way it was. But we had some good teams back then, I'll tell you that.
2: Yes, sir. That is correct. I graduated from K-State in 70 and then Texas A&M in 71. But, you know, the late 60s into really the mid-70s and maybe even beyond that, K-State was quite a football power. These days, not so much, but you know, they were exciting to watch with Bill Snyder as coach, no doubt about it. And they didn't have a better coach before him. And, you know, I can remember, oh, my gosh, who was the coach in 1966? A fellow by the name of Doug Weaver. Oh, boy. I can remember some of the cheers from the stands. I think that year K-State probably went 2-8 or something, and I'm not even sure who they would have been able to beat, maybe KU. But anyway, I'd like to bring back the Big Eight, but it's not going to happen. I don't have a time machine, and it's just not going to be that way.
1: I'm on that because I'd like to have a time machine and go back like in 1966, I think Bob Devaney was a big coach back then for Nebraska, and which Tom Osborne tutored under him, and that was, after Bob Devaney retired, he took over, and he had a pretty good teams back then. We did all right for a little bit, But like I said, our biggest rival was Oklahoma, and that's about the way it's been. But I don't know if we really get any rivals right now. It's just that Nebraska plays good for a few games, and then they don't do so good. But we'll see how they do this year, see if they got their self together, and see if Coach Rule can keep them guys going. And I hope he can, because we need a good year. We've had so many bad years, we need at least a good year. So, yeah. That's the way it goes. And like it's always said, it's just a game. There'll always be another one. Always be another year. So, you just can't knock everything. You just gotta believe your team will do the best they can. Go ahead.
2: Yes, sir. Oh, well. It'll always be next year. Hey, Tim, I need to let you go. I don't want to tie up the reflector, and there's a net coming up at the top of the hour. It's the trivia net, and I don't know whether you've ever listened to it or not, but you might listen to the first part of it anyway and see if it kind of intrigues you. It's a great net. It's a lot of fun. So I'll say 7-3, Tim. It's nice talking to you. I'm glad we've gotten to visit, because it's been a while since I've had the pleasure, and hope to talk to you again soon. So I'll say 7-3 from Austin. This is N5RTC. Clear after any additional comments you might want to make, and then I'm going to be, I don't know, might be listening, might be QRT, might fall asleep. Who knows? Tim, take care, sir. Talk to you again soon. 7-3.
1: You take care, too. Yeah, I do that trivia. I've been on there and done a couple of those trivias, so yeah, I know all about them, and yeah, I listen in on them and hopefully get in on them and do a little trivia game with them tonight. And I've done it, I think I did it last week too. I got on there and talked to them, so yeah, it's kind of interesting. Well, you have a good evening, and may God bless you and your family, and you take care. And hopefully we'll talk down the road here in a little while. And if you need a little bedtime, you know, people have to do that. Got to get some sleep. So 73s to you, and have a good evening. We're clear. It's KF0VMC, and we're clear.

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0: The East Coast Reflector Trivia Net will begin in 10 minutes. Please stand by.
1: This is KF0, Mr. Mike Charlie. I heard a call in there, and I just come back to you.
2: Hey, good evening, KF0VMC, W0KID, Gary in Littleton, Colorado. I know there's a net coming up, but just heard your QSO and wanted to say hi and hope things are good in Lincoln.
1: Big Red won their game, and so they say that's always a good thing. I think it's always a good thing. The only time I really get to watch them is when they're on TV, so. Anyway, yeah, things are doing pretty good here. How's it out in Colorado? Is it nice and cool out there?
2: Well, Tim, it has not been cool this year. We've had a major drought. We're down to about 30 to 40% water in some of the big reservoirs, and everybody's under water restrictions. So, yeah, it's been a really bad year for us, and I'm a Colorado native. I've never remembered it this bad.
1: Roger on that. Well, Nebraska hasn't been much better. We've had a lot of warmer weather. Usually by now it's cooled off. But so far this year, it really hasn't. But we did get a little rain this morning, about an inch and a half, I think. What my wife told me when she looked at the other collects water. Anyway, she said about an inch and a half, so I guess we weren't doing too bad. And it hasn't got too warm today, so I think we kind of lucked out. But this is Nebraska. You wait 5 minutes. That weather's going to change. Everybody's always said it, and I believe it to be true. So go ahead there.
2: Yeah, I copy that. I don't think we've had an inch and a half of rain in 6 months. Super drought here, but they also say that in Colorado it may change. My younger son lived in Omaha. He was based out at Offutt for about 5 years. So he was a Nebraska fan. But then he went to Oklahoma through the Air Force College and got his master's through Oklahoma. So he's really a mixed-up kid with Nebraska, Oklahoma, and, of course, the Denver Broncos. And now he's in Maryland. That's the way things go, sir. Well, it's great to meet your acquaintance. I don't want to tie it up as we get ready for the net tonight, but... I wish you a very good evening, sir. KF0VMC, this is W0KID.
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0: maybe we'll get together sometime. I'm right here in Lincoln, and you're not that far away, so hopefully we get to talk again. So take care. God bless you. And you have a very good evening. 73s to you. We're clear.
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2: Thank you for bringing up the Nebraska nostalgia there. When I was a kid, 14 years old, I remember Jack Mildred and Jerry Taggy and Rich Glover and Jeff Kinney and Johnny Rogers from that great Thanksgiving game. KB2EE, by the way.
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This option is not for in and outs. If you check in using this method, please plan on sticking around and participating. 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

0: Good evening, ladies and gentlemen, and all the others. This is Alex, W7FDM, along with Vicky, KE8VKY. We will be your net control for the Saturday Night Trivia Net, number 169. This is a direct net, so all traffic should go through a net control. Does anyone have any emergency traffic they were holding until the start of the net? If so, please come down. If you do have an emergency at any time during the net, just say, break, break, identify your station, and we will come to your assistance immediately. The format of the net is live trivia, one random question will be read to each person who checks in. You'll have four answers to select from. And tonight's topic, just general trivia, or as I like to call them, leftovers from other nets, questions I didn't get to, or maybe I didn't have enough questions to make a viable topic out of them, but we got them. And the question of the night is, what's the best thing you've done on a whim? What's something you did spontaneously that worked out, or put it simply, what's the best thing you've done on a whim? And let's see who's checked in tonight so far via the text and email lines we have. KJ6ARRR, German George in Scottsdale, please, by email, got his question correct in the best thing he ever did on a whim was move to Arizona. Okay, thanks, George. JR2FJI, George in Kawagoe, Japan. He's playing by email tonight, too. He got his question correct, and the best thing he did on a whim was to buy a DJI Mavic 3 drone. Oh, I'm sure it's just for photography. Anyway, if you check out his YouTube channel, he has some great footage of drone footage, and I'll give that to you later if you like. Next up, Little Al in Monterey, California, N6MOT, Dave in Portland, KK7HLD, Mike in San Diego, California, KN6MIK, Chris, Ancaster, Ontario, Canada, VE3RWJ, Victoria in Phoenix, KK7AVK, Joe in Franklin, Georgia, KQ4YYN, Joe, let me back up, here we are, Ronald in Jasper, Florida, K4. GET, welcome back, Ronald. Stephen Houston, N5ZUE. Timothy Tillamook, Oregon, KK7NXC. 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Scott, our facilitator here in Jamestown, New York, N7FGP. Steve in Easton, Pennsylvania, WB3ILA. I'm going to drop. Nicholas, Madison, Wisconsin, W9MKE, Robert Kelly Ridge, Australia, VK2DY, Denison Wabash, Canada, KD0TNB, Wes in Grants Pass, Oregon, KD6EIR, Neil Durham, North Carolina, KR4HBQ, Stephanie and Larry in Elk Grove, California, KN6JLW, and KN6JLX, Alex in Pasadena, Texas, KD5AJZ, Roy in Blaisdell, New York, KA8BYU, Peter and Delvan, Wisconsin, WX9IDX, and James in Friendswood, Texas, KJ5RJN. And that's who I have so far. If you want to check in, full call sign, phonetically twice, please.
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0: Okay, well, hold up there. We have also picked up Kevin in Valley Springs, California, K6KJV. Welcome back, Kevin. Tom in Rocky Point, New York, KD2TOM, was in and out. John in South St. Paul, Minnesota, KB0GUF. Welcome back, John. And Ed in Hollandale, Florida, was in and out, AK6CF. Once again, the topic is a general trivia tonight, and the question tonight is, what's the best thing you've ever done on a whim? How about a little Al, N6MOT, Monterey, California?
1: Well, good evening, everybody. Little Al here, N6MOT, and it's nice to be here. you're going to laugh at this one. The thing I did on a whim is went to Tahoe with a girlfriend and came back with a wife. Anyway, I'm ready for a question.
0: Yeah, I hate when that happens. Just kidding. No, she can't hear me. Your question, little Al. In aviation, what is a Dutch roll? What is a Dutch roll in aviation? A Dutch roll, is it A, a coupled oscillation involving yawn roll? B, a type of pastry served in first class? C, an aerobatic maneuver? Or D, Holland's version of the Mile High Club? What is a Dutch roll?
1: The second and the fourth one. I actually like the fourth one. I don't know. I'm going to guess and say it's an aviation maneuver. I'm going to go with that, and I hope I'm right. Anyway, good to be back. N6MOT. 7-3, everybody.
0: Well, you picked the two logical ones anyway, or one of the two logical ones. It's actually a Dutch roll is a coupled oscillation involving yawn roll. Yeah, I knew what that was. Yeah, that's what a Dutch roll is. Thanks, Al. Oh, by the way, do you know what liquid Drano and the Dutch stripper have in common? They both slowly remove clogs. Dave in Portland, KK7HLD. Hello, Dave. Don't worry, it gets better. What's the best thing you've ever done on a whim?
2: Boy, that's a tough one. I guess I'm not very whimsical. I can't think of anything. That's probably more to do with my stroke than anything else. And did I ever tell you why the Greek people don't like mornings? KK7HLD.
0: No, but please do. You sleep on your left side once for a change, and that, well, no, anyway, that's all right. I don't know, all people are whimish or spontaneous. Your question is, on most conventional motorcycles, which hand operates the front brake? On most conventional motorcycles, which hand operates the front brake? Is that A, the left hand, B, the right hand, C, both hands, or D, the passenger's hand?
2: First off, because Don is tough on grease. Second off, your right hand. You pretty much gotta go to a clutchless, i.e. automatic motorcycle before you're gonna get one that has brake on the left side, and it would probably be combined with the right one. Thank you very much there, and as always, love the questions, KK7HLD.
0: Thank you. Thank you, David. Thank you for the Greek joke. I appreciate that. Got that one down in my archive. You're correct. Yeah, it's the right hand that operates the front brake on a motorcycle. Bicycle, too, I think, isn't it? No, they put both the brakes up there because you don't have a clue. Thank you. Thank you, Dave. Mike in San Diego, California, KN6. M-I-K. Hello, Mike. What's the best thing you've ever done on a whim?
3: Good evening, Alex. Always a pleasure. KN6MIK. Mike here in San Diego. Well, it started out as a whim. I ended up getting my Part 107 commercial drone license. starting out as a whim, continue to something great. Fire away, brother. I'm ready.
0: You're not one of those guys the Air Force has in those bunkers in Texas or whatever, Cindy. No. Well, that's something you have in common with George, because you probably have to have a drone license in Japan, too, I would think, but much more common there. Got you down for the drone license. Your question is, which state has the only state capital that borders another country? Only state that has a capital which borders another country. Is it A, Texas, B, Alaska, C, Washington, or D, Michigan?
3: You tricky little devil. I'm going to have to go with Alaska. Al, I'm just guessing. Always a pleasure. Can 6 in my cake. Back to you.
0: Couldn't catch you with that one, could I? You're correct. Yeah, it is Alaska. General Alaska, of course, that borders Canada. And some people say, well, Michigan, Detroit, because it's right there. You know, Canada's just south of it. Is a funny mistake by Journey, the group Journey, that when they talked about living in South Detroit. But, of course, Detroit isn't the capital of Michigan. Lansing is. Thanks, Mike. I couldn't fool you. Chris in Ancaster, Ontario, Canada, V3RWJ. And, you know, whenever I see Ontario now, it always reminds me of the Gordon Lightfoot song, the record of the Edmund Fitzgerald. One of my favorite lyrics from that song is, and father below Lake America takes what Lake Erie can send her. Although he sings it better than I do. Chris, what's the best thing you've ever done on a whim?
4: Well, we have a problem because I don't have an answer. I can't think of something I've done on a whim, so I guess I'm just not... I guess I'm not spontaneous. Do I still get a question?

0: Okay, mic plugged in. And here we go. Chris, your question is, what is a bartender's tool for measuring traditional spirits? I imagine it's the same in Canada as it is here. Is it A, a snifter, B, a muddler, C, a jigger, or if you prefer the J word, or D, a Ouija board? What's a bartender use for measuring spirits?
1: I'm going to say a snifter.
0: I must not know my bartendering trade very well, because I would have probably thought that is, it's a jigger is what's used for measuring spirits, a jigger of this, and that's their, I guess it's a cup or something they use. Thank you. Thank you, Chris. Victoria in Phoenix, KK7ABK, what's the best thing you've ever done on a whim, Victoria?
2: This is Victoria, KK780K. The best thing that I ever did was buying a ticket to Bulgaria for just one day to go get the little kitten that I found there, and I brought her back to the U.S. with me. It was the shortest trip I've ever made, and yeah, that was the best thing. It came to my mind right away. Back to you, Victoria.
0: Is it like a secret trip or a, let's see, try one more time.
2: The best thing that I ever did was when I bought a ticket for one day to go to Bulgaria to get the kitten that I found there that I couldn't get. I couldn't get her to travel with me the first time, so I went back to Bulgaria for just one day. Let me know if you heard me well now. Back to you.
0: No, that's okay. We got it that time. Thanks. Thank you. Thank you, Victoria. And your question is, which German province occupied by the communists after World War One? You grew up in that area, maybe you know. Which German province occupied by the communists after World War One did Hitler invade Poland to liberate? Yep, there was a reason he went to Poland. You probably won't see that in a history book anywhere. But what was the province he wanted back? A, Sudetenland, B, Liechtenstein, C, Grand Fenwick, or D, Prussia?
2: Well, I have no clue, so let's just try Bravo and hope for the best. Thanks, Alex. KK780K, back to next.
0: Probably because you have to find a very old history book to find that information. And he went. It's D, Prussia. Prussia was part of Germany before World War One, and of course the communists, the Bolsheviks, captured it and took it. And that was part of the divisioning up of Germany. You also got the Sudetenland back from Czechoslovakia, part of Germany. And when he told Roosevelt and Churchill both, he was going to go in Poland, take Prussia back, they said, yeah, sure, no problem, okay. And, of course, England declared war on Germany, and anyway. Thank you, Victoria. It's true. Joe, Franklin, Georgia, KQ4YYN. Welcome back, Joe. And what's the best thing you've ever done on a whim?

Okay, maybe later. Ronald, Jasper, Florida, K4. GET, Ronald, what's the best thing you've ever done on a whim besides joining this network?

0: okay. Okay, there's still time. Steve in Houston in 5ZUAR, are we connected? What's the best thing you've ever done on a whim?
1: Yes, Alex, we're connected, Steve in Houston, and this is kind of long and drawn out, but I'll try to abbreviate it as much as possible. So, you know, I used to work as a train dispatcher, and one afternoon or evening I was working, and the red strobe light in my cubicle went off, which meant there was an emergency call coming in from the Railroad Police Department, and the lady says, this is Jessica with the Railroad Police, and we have a report of a low boy hung up on the tracks in Liberty, Texas, at milepost 319.7. And I looked up at my screen, and I saw that Amtrak was coming at 80 miles an hour around the curve into Liberty. And I thought, there's no time to get on the radio and go through all of the stinking radio procedures that you have to go through, which basically entails saying something like, UP dispatcher 426, Spring, Texas, calling Amtrak 139 West, over, and then waiting for him to answer, Amtrak 139 West answering, over, and then me saying, there's a low boy stuck on the tracks at milepost 319.7, can you stop? Well, I disregarded all that on a whim, and I just hit the foot pedal, and I called the engineer by name, and I said, Engineer Patterson, plug your train now. Plug your train means apply the emergency air brakes. And I repeated it, and I let off the pedal, and he keyed up and answered and said, okay, we're coming through the curve at the crossing. And he said, okay, now I see the low boy. We're going to try and stop, but it doesn't look good. Well, he wound up stopping about 25 yards short. So I breathed a sigh of relief, and then the next afternoon I came into work, and I was told at 2 p.m., you need to report immediately to the superintendent's office. So I went in there, and he said, close the door and have a seat. And I'm like, oh, boy, let me reset. And he proceeded to chastise me by telling me, Mr. H, you violated every rule in the rule book regarding radio communications and proper identification. And because you did that, the train stopped about 25 yards short of striking the low boy. So because you did the right thing, here's a $500 American Express gift check. Because if you'd done everything by the book, people would have been hurt, injured, killed. The train would have derailed when it hit the low boy, yada, yada. So there you go. Sometimes things in life work out. Very rarely, but sometimes. Ready for a question?
0: Well, that's probably the best thing anyone's ever done before. That, you couldn't let them crash like some of the pot-smoking, operators did. No, that would have been, terrible, though. $500, that's, best they could do. All right, Steve, your question is, and I got to give you a tough question, which California county contains the largest portion of Yosemite National Park? You know which county we're talking about? Because I sure so don't. Is it A, Nye County, B, Tulum County, C, Mariposa County, or D, Yogi Bear County? Which one of those contains the largest portion of Yosemite?
1: Well, you know, on the Insomniac Net, we have a check-in from Ben in Merced, who always says he's the gateway to Yosemite, but I don't know what county Merced is in, so I'm just, I don't know. Merced is the closest city, but I don't know the closest county, so I'll just have to guess, like, maybe A and see what happens. N5ZUA.
0: Well, now everybody knows that it's, at least now they do, it's Mariposa County. I guess apparently that's where, I remember, the fellow in Merced points that out. That's, I used to enjoy getting him checking into the Insomniac Net. It's Mariposa County is where the largest portion of Yosemite is located. By the way, you know what you call a racist bear? An anti-Yosemite. You know, it's so stupid, it's almost good. Thank you, Steve. Timothy in Tillamook, Oregon, KK7NXV. Hello, Timothy. You stopped any trains about to crash into each other or maybe planes? Or what's the best thing you've ever done on a whim?
2: This is KK7NXV. I don't think I can top my whimsical story with a train stopping. Mine was to join the military, join the Navy, because, long story short, my dad was asking me what I was going to do because I wasn't doing college to a grant. I said, I'll just join the military. It was my way of thinking I could get out of something because it was like joining the circus. But he called my bluff, and here I went and did the military for 4 years.
0: That's okay. The Navy is probably the one you want to, the Navy or the Air Force, the one you want to join, especially in peacetime. Did you get to, what were you, an E5? I'm trying to think of the ranks. I kind of forget. I was E7, so. All right, your question is, what is a tab at a bar? A tab at a bar, A, a type of cocktail, B, an ongoing bill for drinks or food, C, Marty McFly's favorite drink, or D, a receipt you hope your spouse doesn't find. What's a tab at a bar?
2: By the time I got out, I was an E4, so, anyway. A tab is, I ran up plenty of those. It's a running running bill. KK7NXE, back to net.
0: That is it. Yep, the running, yes, an ongoing bill for drinks or food. I put it on my tab, not Marty McFly's favorite drink. Everybody get the reference there, too. Back to the Future, I hope. Thank you, Timothy. It's a W7FTM along with K8VKY. 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What's the best thing you've ever done on a whim? Boy, and I've tried to pick the best one. I know you got several, you and Dorothy, but pick the best one.
3: Hey there, Alex, KI7ZRI. My entire life has been living on a whim. But the absolute best one is I got a job offer. I was living in Chicago, Dorothy and I, and I got a job offer to move to Vancouver, B.C., and we moved there, and I stayed there long enough to be a citizen, so I'm a dual citizen. And so I love Canada. I love the U.S. I love Texas. But, yeah, that's the best whim move I've ever made.
0: Choice here soon. Got you down. Dual citizenship. Job in Canada. And your question is, which type of music became strongly associated with many nightclubs during the 1970s? You go back that far? A, a big hair band. B, disco. C, bluegrass. Or D, polka death metal.
3: Polka death metal. No, I wish maybe that's going to be next 10 years. But I'm going to have to say I'm going to have to say disco. Thanks for doing that there, Alex. KI7ZRI.
0: Yeah, that's the one we all remember. The trend of we were. Yeah, I had a girlfriend who wanted to go to. Thought she was wanting me to dress up like a John Travolta, and I. No. Let's go to the bluegrass bar. Yes, disco. And by the way, you know how hard it is to find a good polka death metal band these days? The last one I remember was the Polka Talk Blues Band, who later changed their name to Black Sabbath. And that is a true story. Scott, Jamestown, New York, in 7FGP, one of our facilitators. Welcome back. What's the best thing you've ever done on a whim, Scott, other than joining this network?
4: Good evening, Alex and Vicky and everybody out there tonight. It's got to be moving across the country to New York, and I've never been to New York before. I like it. Ready for a question.
0: Well, the good thing is at least the traffic on the way there is a lot lighter than the traffic coming out. If I understand things correctly. Scott, your question is, in the Jim Croce song, Bad, Bad Leroy Brown, what city does Leroy Brown come from? Speaking of cities, is it A, New York, B, Los Angeles, C, Chicago, or D, Washington, D.C.? But not anymore. They really cleaned it up.
4: Oh, I think that is There I am. I think that's the south side of Chicago. Back to you.
0: Yeah, fortunately, they played that on the radio so much. We all heard it. Some of us even bought it. Yeah, all I got to do is go through the first part of the lyrics, and Chicago it is. Thank you, Scott. Steve in Easton, Pennsylvania, WB3ILE. Best thing you've ever done on a whim, Scott. Or Steve. what do you say, Steve?
5: Good evening, Alex. Vicky, everyone on the air. Usually everything I do on a whim is bad. Extremely bad. I will say props to Steve on the story with the train. If it was me, you know, I'm sure it would have crashed no matter what. But the only good thing I did is when I was 19 years old and got a two-year degree in electronics, and at the end of the 2 years there, they had companies come in and interview, and I decided on a whim to interview with IBM up in New York State, and then got a second interview and was taken up there and wined and dined and as a technician, and they were hiring a ton of people, and I got a job. Moved away from home, never been away from home my whole life, and so that was it turned out pretty good. So anyway, that was my story. Back to you, Alex, for my question.
0: Yes, sometimes those work out, sometimes they don't, but I did one, and it didn't work out, but I'm glad it did for you. It's very cool. It depends on how you can you adapt to the new location. Your question is, what is the main purpose of an aircraft's vertical stabilizer? And what's the main purpose of that? Is it A, to control pitch, B, to control lift, C, to provide directional stability for the rudder, or D, to keep the plane flying level when the pilots are stoned?
5: Well, I always get the hard questions. I'm going to say pitch. I might be wrong, but that's just a guess. I'm just going to throw it out there. Anyway, everybody have a great rest of your weekend. WB3ILA, back to Alan.
0: Well, Steve, it's not intentional. I just kind of, you know, I do them the questions in order, whoever checks in, and it. And if it helps any, I didn't know this either because I don't fly. It's to provide a directional stability for the rudder. It's the main purpose of an aircraft's vertical stabilizer, which is good to know if you're going down. Of course, you could duct tape the guy to the seat like they did in the. That might provide in the cabin stability. But thank you, Steve. Nicholas, Madison, Wisconsin, W9MK. Hey, okay, Nicholas. What's the best thing you've ever done on a whim?
6: Young and dumb, I was working in New York for Conan O'Brien at NBC in Manhattan, and I was kind of a gopher doing things for production, and I was actually given the task to bring a gift over to Sting's apartment on the Upper East Side, which is kind of a random thing, and I was on my way back from Sting's apartment, which is weird enough already, walking through Central Park. And I got stopped because they were filming a movie. Turned out it was Kate and Leopold. They cut the scene, and I was crossing the street going back to the office, and I saw Meg Ryan. I walked right past her, and I stopped, and I gave her a high-five randomly, and she high-fived me. So, yeah, high-five Meg Ryan, I guess, would be my most random on-a-whim thing. What's my question, Alex?
0: You high-fived Meg Ryan and you didn't get her phone number? Yeah, that would have been kind of adventurous, but nonetheless, very cool. Thank you, Nick. And, of course, your question is, okay, now, if you can think of the lyrics of this, congratulations. In Old Time Rock and Roll by Bob Seger, what does the singer say he doesn't need, he does not need, in the song Old Time Rock and Roll. Is it A, no nachos, B, no television, C, no money, or D, no tango?
6: That will be my answer. Send it back to you, Alex, W9MK.
0: Just come on, your audio is real low, so try it again and bring it up if you could, and I'll get your answer.
6: Oh, sorry about that. It's I'm on EchoLink. But, yeah, I think he says no money. No money is the answer, W9MK.
0: Well, it's not no money. It's no tango. Go to the lyrics. Old time rock and roll. He doesn't need no tango. He doesn't need no. Anyway, he goes through everything. He wants that old time rock and roll. And thank you, Nicholas. By the way, do you know what type of sushi Bob Seger likes? That old Thai Moroccan roll. Now, I've been to a Thai restaurant once. I don't remember seeing that on the menu, but. Thanks, Nicholas. Robert, Calgary, Australia, VK2DY. Robert, what's the best thing you've done on a whim?
7: You called me VK2DY.
0: Whoops, it cut out a bit at the beginning. What was it again?
7: I can't hear much of anything, but I'll give you the best thing that I've done on a whim. I was a member of an email discussion list, and I posted to that email discussion list about some archaeological projects I'd done in Morocco. And the let's try that again. VK2DY, I think I'm back here. I posted this email list about a project I was doing in Morocco many years ago. And this young lady responded, and things went about from that. And 30 years later, we're still married. VK2DY.
0: I get it now. Okay, send an email at the lady, still married. Which is funny because I married my wife, or I should say I met my wife through a romance ad we placed in a local newspaper here in Phoenix because we were so damn particular. You know, we were kind of looking for people like each other. Thank you, Robert. Your question is, what is the origin of the word bar, B-A-R, in the context of a drinking establishment? A, it comes from the Latin word for beer. B, it refers to the bars that once held up tavern roofs in ancient Rome. C, it's the word beer when spoken by a southerner. Y'all, get me a bar out of that cooler. Or D, it refers to the physical barrier separating customers from bartenders. What is bar originally meant?

0: I'm gonna go. Yeah, this is one. Two of them sound good to me. I'm gonna have to go with Delta. I think that was Delta. Anyway, the physical barrier separating customers. VK2DY.
1: Very good, Robert. Well, there was three of them there. It might have been possible, but it is, you're correct. Yeah, it's a D. And the word bar comes from the physical barrier separating customers from bartenders in the old days. And by the way, Southerners don't say a bar when they're talking about a beer. A bar is a omnivorous large furry animal that lives in the forest. That's what a bar is. See that better, bar? Thank you. Robert Dennis in Wabash. Sorry, I don't speak Southerners. Dennis in Wabash, Indiana, KD0TNB. What's the best thing you've ever done on a whim?
2: Good evening. KD0TNB here. Trying to think. Today, the best thing was on a whim. Went and took my extra and passed. So, what's your question?
1: He didn't have to study for like a month or two. That's good. I know you went and got it. You're probably already ready, so good. Good for you, buddy. I'll see you on lower 40 meters sometime. I'll talk to you there. Yeah, your question is?

0: A dog's intelligence is most similar to that of this creature. And what creature are we talking about? A dog's intelligence most similar to A, a cat, B, a monkey, C, a dolphin, or D, a toddler.
1: Well, I think I'm going to have to go with Delta on that. Thanks for hosting the net. Kitty Zero TMB.
0: Not that all toddlers are creatures, but until they reach a certain point, you know, they in that one area between two and, anyway. Yeah, it's a toddler. Yeah, toddlers have the same basic intelligence as a dog. You know, dogs are very smart. It's been shown they can learn up to 165 words and even do a bit of math, the same as a 2 to 4-year-old child. And dogs also show an eagerness for learning like a child. And by the way, if you think your dog can't count, try putting 3 dog biscuits in your pocket and then give them only 2 of them. Yeah. You'll find out. Thank you. Dennis West in Grants Pass, Oregon, KD6EIR. It's the best thing you've done on a whim.
2: KD6EIR. Last question. Is that why toddlers always try to put everything in their mouth? Best thing I've done on a whim. I only did it 2 months ago. It's fresh in my mind. I was visiting a friend, luthier, here in town who has a lot of consignment guitars. And I'm not one to do impulse buys, but I found a 12-string. And, you know, I bought it. Never spent that much for a guitar. And I haven't played my 6-string since. I've played this thing for 2 months straight. So that's on a whim. And I guess it's worked out so far. Back to you.
0: Nothing sounds better than a well-made 12-string and someone who can actually play it. So it's very, very good advice. I would go along with that. All right, I didn't plan this question. It's just the next one up. In Fleetwood Mac's top 40 hit, what does Stevie Nicks say can never be broken? A, the heart. B, the promise. C, the dishes. Although I think she's done that a few times. Or D, the chain.
2: Pretty sure it's a chain. I mean, I think I remember there's some song about a broken chain or whatever, probably implicating Lindsey Buckingham, no doubt. Anyway, back to you. Thanks for doing the net. I appreciate it. Lots of fun. KD6EIR.
0: You know, there's a joke about her maiden name and Fleetwood, and I can't tell it on the air. I mean, maybe you have heard of it. You're right, it's the chain. Yeah, you can never break the chain. That's yeah, top 40. Fleetwood Mac was all over the place, and most of us just turned the station. But I mean, good for them. They were successful. We like the original Fleetwood Mac. But W7FTM on with KVKY. You're listening to the Saturday Night Trivia on the East Coast Reflector. Going next to Neil in Durham, North Carolina, KR4HPQ. Welcome back. And what's the best thing you've done, ever done on a whim?
3: Good evening, Alex, Vicky, and everyone else from Bull Durham. That would be booking a trip to Antarctica, which turned out to be one of the most amazing trips I've ever been on and a place I would go back in a heartbeat.
0: Well, that was on the bucket list, but it's just not, at our age, it'd probably be a bad idea. Anyway, got you down. I'm glad you got to go. It used to be a lush, anyway, you know how the story of Antarctica is geologically. Your question is, what is a bouncer at a nightclub? A bouncer at a nightclub, a bartender who bounces bottles up unruly customers. I hate when that happens. B, a security employee who controls admissions and maintains order. C, a professional dancer. Or D, a busty woman whose only job is to jump up and down on a trampoline. Broke my heart when Bambi had to retire. What's a bouncer at a nightclub?

0: Well, I'm pretty sure I've seen A. The answer is actually Bravo. Thanks for doing the net, and have a great night. KR4HPQ, back to net control.
1: Yeah, you think they'd have the courtesy at least warn you before they throw a beer bottle at your head, but you're correct. It is a security employee who controls admission and maintains order at the nightclub. Thank you. As you know, Stephanie and Larry, Oak Grove, California, KN6, JLX, KN6, and JLW. What's the best thing you've ever done on a whim, guys, separately or together?
2: Hi, Alex. This is Stephanie, KN6, JLW, and Larry, KN6, JLX. Larry's have been just unscheduled flights that he's jumped on without any kind of plan of where to go. And mine would be getting off early one day and coercing my boyfriend to stop by the county clerk's office and marry me, but that was Larry. So go ahead with our question.
1: Well, it's good to know it was him. What was Larry's again?
2: World travel on a whim.
1: Okay, they're both whimsical travel, which I used to do when I was younger, too, and had the means and everything. Your question is, maybe you're familiar with this song, in Led Zeppelin's Kashmir. Remember that song, Kashmir? They played it over and over. And what does the singer say he needs in the Kashmir? What's Robert Plant say he needs? A road map. B, a little time. C, a new horse. Or D, a marijuana cigarette.
2: All right, well, we're going with a little time. I don't remember what letter. Thanks for doing the net. Have a good week.
1: Very good, guys. Probably wouldn't have got that one myself. It's a little time, is what the singer in Kashmir says. Thanks, guys. Alex in Pasadena, KD5AJZ. Hey, what's the best thing you've done on a whim?
3: Good evening, Alex, everyone else on the net. My wife and I were driving to find a good crabbing location, because we wanted to do it that weekend, drove by and saw this house for sale. And we went in, and we bought it on the spot. Lived there for a couple of years and really enjoyed it. Probably the best decision we made, instead of all that, you know, fighting over it, we just did it.
1: Bought a house on a... that's pretty cool. I don't. It took us weeks. We had two. We could choose from, and we could decide which house we wanted. And I thought, all right. And she said, you make the decision, but she preferred the one, so guess which one we took. Your question is, now you've been getting some really difficult questions on this net, Alex, and it's just the way they come up, so I'm sorry, I got another one for you here. How many wheels does a conventional motorcycle have? How many wheels does a conventional motorcycle have? A1, B2, C3, or D, depends on how badly the landing went.
3: I like D. Wow, you went from questions which, you know, deeply have to think about and deeply consider to, yeah, B, Alex. Thank you. KD58JZ, back to net.
1: Sorry, Alex. Trikes are now the conventional motion. No, it's two. You got it. And the funny thing about D, I know I've mentioned this before, so I'll be quick. When I was a young child, my family decided to go on a Las Vegas vacation, you know, kind of like the movie, only without all the action. I didn't win a bunch of cars because I was too young. But we went there and we saw Evel Knievel jump Caesar's Palace fountains. And we got a spot right next to the ramp he was going to land on, the landing ramp. And we were just like a few feet behind it, you know, for safety. They had it back there. And And here comes Evo, and he misses the ramp to the west, I believe it was, just misses it, bounces like a rag doll. Mike goes one way, he goes another, and eventually winds up right in front of us where we were standing. And my mother's hysterical, you know, oh, my God, my God. You know, and my father and I are saying, wow, that was cool. And, of course, we're feeling sorry for him, too. But and they take his helmet off. My mother says, he's such a handsome man. And he survived, though, obviously, and went on to do other jumps. But, yeah, I was there for that. Thank you. Alex Roy in Blasto, New York, KBYU. What's the best thing you've ever done on a whim?
4: Good evening, everybody, on the trivia net, KAHBYU. Well, that would be the one night a friend of mine was trying to talk me into going to a party, and I really didn't want to, and I finally decided, what the heck, yeah, I might as well.
1: Behind it, you know, for safety, they had us back there. And here comes Evo, and he misses the ramp to the west, I believe it was, just misses it, bounces like a rag doll. Mike goes one way, he goes another, and eventually winds up right in front of us where we were standing. And my mother's hysterical, you know, oh, my God, you know, and my father and I are saying, wow, that was cool. And, of course, we're feeling sorry for him, too, but, and they take his helmet off. My mother says, he's such a handsome man. And he survived, though, obviously, and went on to do other jumps. But, yeah, I was there for that. Thank you. Alex Roy in Blasto, New York, KBYU, what's the best thing you've ever done on a whim?
4: Good evening, everybody, on the trivia net, KAHBYU. Well, that would be the one night a friend of mine was trying to talk me into going to a party, and I really didn't want to, and I finally decided, what the heck, yeah, I might as well. Well, it turned out that night, and the meeting

0: BYU. What's the best thing you've ever done on a whim?
1: Good evening, everybody on the trivia net, KAHBYU. Well, that would be the one night a friend of mine was trying to talk me into going to a party, and I really didn't want to, and I finally decided, what the heck, yeah, I might as well. Well, turned out that night, ended up meeting Stevie, Lindsay, Christine, Mick. Yeah, Fleetwood Mac was there. Back to you.
0: Good decision. It's pretty cool. It reminds me of Tom Cruise was at a party in New York and got hungover and missed his flight the next day, and it was one of the planes that crashed into the Twin Towers, so. At least that's what he's saying. Apparently that's verifiable, so. All right, your question, but yours is kind of the opposite of that. Your question is, which U.S. state capital is the highest U.S. state capital? Is it A, Santa Fe, B, Salt Lake City, C, Ottawa, or D, Denver, depending on how you define high?
1: I think it might be Denver. I don't really remember. It's been 55 years since I was in high school in geography class.
0: Well, you missed it by 2,000 feet. It's actually Santa Fe, New Mexico, is the highest U.S. state capital at 7,198 feet, about the same as Flagstaff in Arizona, which isn't the capital, but nonetheless. So, I've been there. A great, great town. Not like Albuquerque at all. No offense, New Mexico. But. Thank you, Roy. Peter, that was in Wisconsin, WX9IDX. Hey, what's the best thing you ever done on a whim?
2: Unfortunately, like Chris earlier, I don't have a big whim story. So I'll take my question and go.
0: That's okay. We got a lot of time, and as long as it's not too long, but we'll keep it a secret. Your question is, another one of these capital questions. Which of the following states is the only one whose capital city is not the state's largest city? Capital city isn't the state's biggest city. I'm the following states. You ready? A, Arizona. B, New York. C, Idaho. Or D, Wyoming.
2: Ooh, that one's easy. New York. Definitely New York, because New York is too big.
0: And you are correct, sir. Yeah, it's in New York's much larger than Albany, although Albany is probably a better place to hide. Leave that for the East Coast people to judge. But and, of course, Arizona, Phoenix is the largest city. Idaho, Boise is the largest city. And then Wyoming, Cheyenne, also the largest city in all state capitals. Thanks. Thank you, Peter. James in Friendswood, Texas, KJ5RJN. Hey, welcome back. And what's the best thing you've ever done on a whim?
3: Good evening, everyone. I guess back about 23 years or so ago now, I was looking for a job. I had a job, enjoyed what I was doing. But somehow I wound up on a railroad website, and it said they were hiring, and I just applied for the heck of it, and I wound up getting it, and it's turned into a real good career. I know I'm better off today than if I hadn't done it. Ready for my question.
0: Yep, copy.

0: exams, they a job in journalism I got some years ago in the 90s was one that just kind of on a whim. I thought, yeah, we'll see, I'll apply for this. And, yeah, it was kind of cool. They trained you and everything. So, although it didn't last. But anyway, your question, not my fault. Which European country has the city of Gdansk, that's G-D-A-N-S-K, historically known in German as Danzig, before it was taken for the Germans after World War I? Another one of those questions. And which European country has the city of Gdansk? Is that A, Germany, B, Lithuania, C, Poland, or D, Bolivia?
1: Geography, one of my favorite subjects in school. Gdansk is in Poland. C, Charlie.
0: It's very good, James. A lot of people would have known that. Yeah, it is Poland. Yeah, Danzig was in Prussia, which is, I went to that earlier, but yeah, they changed it to Gdansk when the Poles took it. So, and of course, Bolivia is where all the former Nazi officers are living, or descendants, or whatever, if you believe that. Thank you, James. At W7FTM, along with KVKY, you're listening to the Saturday Trivia Night on the East Coast Reflector, and we're going to Kevin in Valley Springs, California, K6KJV. Where it's still fairly early over there as it is for us, so tell me, Kevin, what's the best thing you've ever done on a whim?
2: Well, hello, always Vicky and everyone else on the net. This is K6KJV Kevin here in Valley Springs, California, as you said, and, well, I don't know if you'll think this is the best thing on a whim. It's one of the best things. One night, a few years ago, I was on my scanner and I tuned in the Mount Oso repeater. And there was this thing that they called the Insomniac Net. And I started listening to a couple of guys, Ronald and Alex. I started playing trivia by email, and then eventually I got my ham license, and I play on the radio now. For some reason, after I did that, Ronald and Alex are no longer on the Insomniac Net. Huh, can't figure that out. So back to you, Alex.
0: The reason we left, but I'm glad you can make it over here. And yes, I remember that way back when. Actually, we have a few refugees over here at Just Kidding Wind System. Just kidding. Kevin, your question is, during which period did the Prohibition take place in the United States? Prohibition, which period? A, 1890 to 1905. B, 1910 to 1920. C, 1920 to 1933. Or D, whenever the church pastor came to visit.
2: Well, it still happens. D would be the answer for nowadays, but I think it was, what'd you say, 1920 to 33? I think that's when it was. So, God bless 73, and Maranatha. Back to you, Alex, from K6KJV.
0: Thank you, Kevin, and you are correct. Yeah, 1920 to 1933, and it was kind of a, you know, we had to sneak out to these speakeasies to get a drink. I was very young then, but it was a hassle. And hey, thanks, Kevin. John, South St. Paul, Minnesota, KB0GOF. John, what's the best thing you've ever done on a whim?
3: Well, good evening, Alex, and everyone else on Trivia Net. It's good to be with you again. Been gone for a bit, but I'm back. And one of the best things I've ever done on a whim, it was 1974, and I was playing in the U.S. for the Minnesota State Chess Championship, and I parked a knight at 10-5 on a whim, and whimsically it turned into checkmate. I'm ready for my question, sir.

0: Thank you, John. Yeah, that's we started. They had a chess club in grade school and high school that I entered, but a lot of the guys that did that were really, really smart. They were the ones in the electronic classes and all that that I wasn't. So, your question is, I was going to say, Bob Seger. They tried to teach him how to play chess, but he would always say it's funny how the knight moves, because it's two up and one over. Sorry. Your question is, what was the name, another one of these, what was the name commonly given to illegal bars during Prohibition? Illegal bars during Prohibition, what were they called? A, speakeasies. B, gay bars. It been something different back in those days. C, moon lounges. Nope, that one still means the same. Or D, booze bunkers, what they call illegal bars during Prohibition.
1: Oh, that was A, Alpha, speakeasies. That's my answer. I'll see you next week, buddy. Thanks for having me. KBZ0, GUS, clear.
0: Thank you, John. Not a very scientific question, but it was inconvenient for us, wasn't it, having to go to those. Yeah, you're correct. Yeah, speakeasies. Ed, Hollandale, Florida, AK6CFL. Welcome back to the Trivia Night, Ed, and tell me, what's the best thing you've ever done on a whim?

0: Okay, we're almost to the bottom of this list. We got three more here. We have next up, Leo in Fort Lauderdale, Florida, K4ITA. Welcome, Leo. And our question of the night is, what's the best thing you've ever done on a whim? Move to America? I don't know.
1: Good evening. Good evening, Alex. Good evening, Vicky and everybody. Well, that was not on a whim, Alex, I gotta say. It took about 2 years before moving here, but on a whim was opening a pizza place in Key West, Florida. That was 15 years ago. I still remember today. I woke up 6 a.m. in the morning to the car, went to Key West, got there at 10 a.m. 12 p.m. I found the place. Next day, we signed the lease. That was on a whim, believe it or not. Back to you, Alex, for the question. Best business in my life, by the way.
0: Thank you, Leo. If it took that long, you obviously came here legally, and we appreciate that. Your question is, well, maybe you know this, you're in the restaurant business. Maybe it's connected. I don't know. What is a muddler used for at a bar, M-U-D-D-L-E-R? What do they use those for? Is it A, crushing or bruising ingredients such as herbs and fruit? B, measuring liquor? C, opening wine bottles? Or D, throwing rowdy customers out of the bar? What is a muddler?
1: Okay. Well, liquor is not my business. Bar is not the place where I usually go. I don't drink. I drink, but not in a bar. Anyhow, oh, I don't know. Maybe see like Charlie. Who knows? Back to you, Alex. Thank you for doing this beautiful night. Good night, everybody. K4ITA.
0: Thank you, Leo. I never heard of these either, to be honest with you. A muddler is for crushing and bruising ingredients such as herbs and fruit when you're making a drink. See, a bartender would know that, but a restaurant owner. Anyway, thanks, Leo. I appreciate you playing, buddy. See, Michael, Green Valley, Arizona. Welcome back, KK7PCH. Best thing you've ever done on a whim there, Michael.
2: Well, I'm not sure if you guys are going to believe this or not, but when you asked that question, you kind of stunned me for a minute, and I'm glad I was way down on the list. Gave me lots of time to think about it. But the truth is, I became a ham radio operator on a whim. I can explain that to you more if you want. If not, that's cool. That's my answer. Back to you. This is KK7PCH, Mike in Arizona.
0: Well, I tell you what, Mike, I kind of did that too. I had a brother-in-law that kept telling me I should get into amateur radio and after being in CB radio for 40 years. Yeah, go ahead. We've got a few minutes. How did that come about? If you could do it in less than a minute, you're on.
2: Hey, I'll talk fast. Well, the truth is, I ordered a Baofeng radio on Amazon and then did nothing with it. And then one day it dawned on me that I bought this radio, and I don't know why I bought it or what it does. I thought, well, I should probably do a little research and see what this thing does. And so I did and thought, well, that looks kind of cool. That's kind of fun. Maybe that's why I ordered it. So I went on from there and went down the rabbit hole, and here I am. Thank you for letting me explain that. K7PCH.
0: And, well, welcome to the hobby, but you've been here a while, so... Yeah, say hi to those guys down in Tucson for me on the Rim Link as well as the East. Let me get to the question here. What type of engine configuration is famously associated with Harley-Davidson motorcycles? You got a Harley? What type of engine configuration is associated with Harleys? Is it A, the V-twin, B, the inline four, C, the one-stroke, or D, the Briggs & Stratton 5-horsepower engine?
2: I'm going to go with the V-twin.
0: Who Well, if you don't have one, you at least have ridden one or had one in the past. Yeah, it's the V-twin. The V-twin is associated with Harleys. But I tell you what, though, when I was a kid, I put together my first mini bike using a Briggs & Stratton 5-horsepower lawnmower engine. It sure felt like I was riding a Harley. Thanks, Michael. And finally, Chris in Hollywood, Florida. There you are. KQ4UPK, what's the best thing you've ever done on a whim?

0: 10. That's the bottom of the list. Take more check-ins for these for tonight. Trivia Net, full call sign. Vinically twice, please.
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2: 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Victor Alpha 3, Lima, Lima Uniform.

0: Okay, let's hold up there. We had some doubling. I'm surprised Vicky pulled out as many as she did. We have Alvin in Houston, KG5UGD. Jason in Pottsville, Pennsylvania, KV3ICC. Welcome to the net. Bubba in Tolleson, KK7FQZ. Luke in Ottawa, Ontario, Canada, VA3LLU. And was that Bob, K2KI in Vermont?
1: That is correct. K2KI, Highgate, Southern Vermont. Good evening.
0: Okay, then I picked up five more, and the question of the night is, what's the best thing you've ever done on a whim? Alvin in Houston, KG5EGD, I shudder to think, what's the best thing you've ever done on a whim?
2: Well, the best thing I ever done that was I married my first wife on a whim.

0: Good for you, Alvin. Good for you. That's anybody who can stay married that long. Anyway, your question is, I got more motorcycle questions here. Which motorcycle manufacturer produces the Ninja series? Ninja series, is that A, Suzuki, B, Honda, C, Kawasaki, or D, no one knows? Look for, they cannot be seen. Listen for, they cannot be heard. Touched, they cannot be felt. Yeah, which one is it, Alan?
1: Well, I think I'll take B, and I was married to my first wife 7 years, and this wife that I have now, second wife, I've been married to her 51, but I'll take B if was the answer.
0: That's congratulations on my second wife, too. It hadn't been quite that long. You guys must have been really young. Actually, the correct answer to the motorcycle manufacturer that produces the Ninja series is C, Kawasaki. Yeah, Kawasaki. And, of course, as everyone knows, answer D describes a Shaolin priest, not a ninja. Although my retirement community wishes I had a motorcycle that could not be seen, heard, or touched. Thanks. Alvin Jason in Pottsville, Pennsylvania, KB3 ICC. Welcome to the net. What's the best thing you've ever done on a whim there, right, Jason?
2: Here. I'll give you two. Well, the very first best thing that I done on the whim is I got saved, and I'm glad that I believe in the Lord Jesus Christ now. But the actual best thing is I got my amateur radio license, and I've been an amateur radio operator for 21 years, and I'm glad to be part of the hobby and a general class license. So those are my things that I've done on a whim there, and I'm ready for my question. KB3ICC.
0: Both of those are good things to do on a whim. Thank you. Thank you, Jason. No argument from us here. Your question is, what is CC, a measurement of, on a motorcycle engine? You've heard that, 500cc. What is it? What does it measure on a motorcycle engine? Is it A, engine displacement, B, fuel consumption, C, horsepower, or D, complaints from neighbors when you live in a retirement community? What does CC measure?
2: Well, I might get this question wrong, but I have no idea. I'm going to take the measurement of fuel answer. I think that was either B or C. KB3ICC.
0: Thank you, Jason. And so now you'll know it's engine displacement is what CC measures on the motorcycle engine. So now you, if you ever buy one, at least you'll know that. Thank you. Thank you, Jason. Bubba in Tolleson, KK7FQZ. Welcome back. And all right, Bubba, what's the best thing you've ever done on a whim? Uh-oh. What do you say?
3: Hey, Alex and Vicky, thank you for guys doing what you guys do out there, and you're doing great at it. Hey, on a whim, I don't know, I'd probably say a vacation. I've done that once. Hey, just drive this way. Let's go that way. But let me give you a quick one here. I worked at a slaughterhouse, and in my office, I had a 30-30 rifle. And, hey, I'm just a safety guy. Well, one of the steers got loose. Here come one of the foremen. Get the rifle! So I run up to the, by the time I get the rifle and get everything loaded in safety and all that stuff, I get up to the cafeteria and they're like, he's tearing the place up. Well, no, the doors were closed. So I told everybody, hey, calm down, calm down. We're waiting for USDA. And Mr. Garber shows up, and he goes, he assessed the situation because he's the vet. And he says, okay, I want this place cleaned up in 15 minutes. I tell you what, we dropped him, and I had my luggers and my skinners, and we had it out of there in 15 minutes mopping the floor. Hey, with that, you have a great day, Alex, and 73 to everybody. And this is KK7 FQZ.
0: It's hard to top that one, Bubba, but stick around for the question anyway. All right. I got another motorcycle question for you. What is a bobber motorcycle, B-O-B-B-E-R, bobber motorcycle? Is it a motorcycle designed for racing boats? Think of that. B, a stripped-down custom motorcycle with the unnecessary parts removed. C, a motorcycle with a bouncing suspension. Or D, a bike that had its tailpipe cut by an angry woman because it did not perform well. Oh, wait a second. I'm sorry. That's a Bobbitt motorcycle. Not a bobber. My mistake. Forget that one. What do you say, Bubba?
3: Well, I got to go with Baker on that. Because, hey, we cut the things off we didn't need. And if you use your mind there a little bit, I've got a shovel on the front porch. KK7 FQZ.
4: Watt 3, Tango, Echo, Lima.
0: It's a stripped-down custom motorcycle with unnecessary parts removed. Somehow I thought you'd probably know the answer to that, and very good. Thank you, Bubba. Bob, Highgate Center, Vermont, K2KI, and welcome back to the net. And what's the best thing you've ever done on a whim?
5: There's just a tad long with it. I'm going to give you a worst, best, best. Worst thing I ever did in my life was marry my first wife. Best thing I ever did was I divorced her. And the second best thing is I married my present wife, and I have been happily married now for 36 years. So I'm a happy man. And I'm ready for my questions there.
0: Bob, ditto. Thanks. Your question is, oh, I got another motorcycle one here for you. What is a tank slapper in motorcycle lingo? A tank slapper. Is it A, a fuel leak? B, a rider hitting the fuel tank? C, a violent side-to-side movement of the handlebars? Or D, a disagreement between the rider and his female passenger? Hold on. My mistake again. That's a skank slapper, not a tank slapper. Sorry. Anyway, what do you think?
5: Now that I'm getting the laughing down to a controlled giggle, I would have to say it's a best to you.

0: thank you. Thank you, Bob. And we've all been there. If you've ridden the anyway, you're correct. I'm sorry. It's a C. A tank slapper in motorcycle lingo is a violent side-to-side movement of the handlebars. Fortunately, I had not had that happen, but apparently it does. Thank you. Thank you, Bob. It's a W7FTM along with K8BKY, although she probably doesn't want to be associated with this net right now. And you're listening to the Saturday Night Trivia Net on the East Coast Reflector and going to Luke in Ottawa, Ontario, Canada, VA3LLU. Tell me, Luke, what's the best thing you've ever done on a whim?
1: Hey, Alex, I hope you're doing amazingly well tonight, sir. And hi to everyone on the net. Okay, so a while ago, the 80s band Culture Club was playing here, and the opening band was a Canadian band called Platinum Blonde. Anyways, we got some last-minute front row tickets from a friend, and my wife was already in bed, and I convinced her to be able to get back up and get all dressed to go out to a show. So we rushed there like just before the show started and got there a few minutes before. And we sort of felt bad because we were in the front row and our friends they had worse tickets than us, and they paid a lot of money for them. And for us, it was fun and it was free. So, yeah, that's mine. I'm ready for my question now.

0: I'm glad it worked out for you, because that could have gone another direction, but we, yeah. Thanks, Luke. Your question is, I swear this is the next one in the rotation, which European country has a red and white flag featuring a maple leaf? Is it A, Switzerland, B, Denmark, C, Finland, or D, none of the above, that's Canada?
1: That's such a tough one, and I think I would have gotten all the other ones wrong, but we're going to go with D, BA3LLU.
0: Oh, I'm sorry, it's Denmark that has the, no, yeah, I'm just kidding. Yeah, it's Canada, it's just the way the question come up, I may have caught somebody over here with it, but thanks, Luke, you got it, buddy, thanks for playing. Mark in Orlando. W4KNS, hey, welcome back, Mark. What's the best thing you've ever done on a whim? Visit Canada? What do you say?
2: Good evening, everybody. Good evening. That's a tough one. I've done a lot of things. My whole life is on a whim, and it's turned out pretty good, I gotta say. I've bought motorcycles on a whim, just walked in to look at one and said, yeah, that's nice, let me buy it. Bought some nice guitars that way. But probably one of my motorcycles. Been through many relationships, but the motorcycles always stay. So I'll say bought motorcycles on a whim.

0: Hey, where are you going? It's just getting interesting. Okay, motorcycles on a whim, amateur radios. I understand. All right, Mark. A motorcycle question. You probably know this. Which foot control is generally used to select gears on a conventional motorcycle? Is it A, the right foot, B, the left foot, C, both feet simultaneously, or D, whichever foot isn't holding your beer, because you should always keep both hands on the handlebars? What do you say, Mark?
1: Your left foot.
0: Yeah, that's the one. Hey, thank you, Marky. You got it, obviously. I appreciate you playing. And finally, we have Fred Reno. There you are, K7FVS. The question of the night is, what's the best thing you've ever done on a whim? What say you, Fred?
1: Well, on a whim, Alex, K7FVS, and Jane, third party following. Probably doing ham radio. I found radios at a show, and the gentleman selling them said, "Oh, by the way, you need a license." Anyway, carry on, Alex, K7FPS.
0: Carry on, Crosby, Stills, and Nash, 1973-4. Okay. Your question is, hey, Jane, how you doing? I want you to name that tune, Fred. Name that tune. You ready? Here's the lyric. The lyrics. It was a dark of the moon on the 6th of June in a Kenworth pulling logs. Kept over Pete with a reefer on a jimmy and hauling logs. We was heading for Bear on I-10 about a mile out of Shaky Town. I says, "Pick pin, this here's a rubber duck, and I'm about to put the hammer down." What's that from? A, the extended version of Fly Me to the Moon by Frank Sinatra. B, the Dukes of Hazzard theme by William Jennings. C, Smokey and the Bandit by Jerry Reed. Or D, Convoy by C.W. McCall.

0: Sorry, waiting for the carrier to drop Delta on that one. I usually check in earlier, but I had to replace a garage door opener this evening. Thank you, Alex. K7NTS, Jane, third party to follow.
1: Hey, Jane, hopefully you don't have the node buzz that Fred has. Not too bad, Fred, we can still hear you. Jane, what's the best thing you've ever done on a whim?

0: say that it would be a trip that was unplanned to Europe and spending it with my sister, who spends 2 months a year there, and my sister-in-law. And it was a wonderful, wonderful experience.
1: You know, I wish I still had relatives in Europe so I could use that and go stay with them. At, of course, the trip itself would probably be cost prohibitive, but I'd wind up like Clark Griswold in a European Vacation and wind up staying with people who didn't know who I was. At least I'd let them stay there, right? Your question is, what is a beer garden? A beer garden. A place where hops are grown indoors. B, an outdoor area where beer is served. C, a nightclub for gardeners. Or D, the name of an 80s rock band from Seattle. Black Hole Sun, won't you come? What do you say, Jay?

0: I'm going to say it's an outdoor event space for serving beer.
1: Bravo.
0: Which I think is Bravo.
2: See, they're afraid, and I knew that one right away. Yeah, it is. It's correct. Yeah, an outdoor area where beer is served. You are correct. Thanks. Yeah, that was Soundgarden, was the band from, well, never mind. Thank you, Gene. And finally, Brian, Monticello, Kentucky, AC4BR. Welcome back, buddy. What's the best thing you've ever done on a whim?
3: Good evening, Alex and Vicky and everybody on the net. Well, that's a good question. I don't really do things on a whim. I tend to study it to death and overly prepare. And I can tell you what the worst thing I did on a whim was. I got stuck in a blizzard in mid-state Ohio trying to go to Niagara Falls one time. But that was 17 hours of driving to do what would normally take about four. But I guess for my answer, the closest thing to a whim was actually I had my heart set on a particular motorcycle back in the day, and I ended up actually getting a different motorcycle because all the controls and everything just fit me so much better. That's about as close to a whim as I get, but I was already planning the motorcycle for like a year, so I don't guess that really counts. But anyway, what's my question?
2: 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Later on it did, CB Radio, but not it. Tell you from experience. All right, thank you. Thank you, Brian. And you have a motorcycle question. What is the primary purpose of a motorcycle's clutch? You see, I was eventually going to do a motorcycle net, and I just didn't quite have enough questions, but what's the primary purpose of a motorcycle's clutch? Is it A, to increase the tire pressure, and B, to control the headlight, C, to connect and disconnect engine power from the transmission, or D, to stop the bike? What is it?

0: Yeah, sorry about that. It keeps saying I was doubling with somebody there on another repeater. Anyway, that would be C, to you engage the clutch to disengage the engine from the transmission so you can shift gears. Anyway, back to you, Alex. We'll see y'all next week. AC4BR.
1: Thank you, Brian, and you are correct. Yeah, it's you. Connect and disconnect the engine from, or the engine power from the transmission. You know, my motorcycle is a lot like the Arizona Cardinals. It'll turn over, but the clutch doesn't work, so it's unfortunate. Thank you, Brian, and Vicki, would you take a large mallet to the connection in Florida so that doesn't happen again? Thank you very much. As seen in my call list, taking more check-ins for the Saturday Night Trivia, for all call sign phonetically twice, please.
2: AJ5KJ.

0: and we will hold it there. We picked up Jim in Spring, Texas. Welcome back, buddy. KJ5KJ. We have Tim in Lincoln, Nebraska, KF0VMC, and Nicholas in Driggs, Idaho, KK7TQ. Welcome, guys. And the question of the night is, what's the best thing you've ever done on a whim? What say you, Jim, KJ5KJ?
1: This is going to kind of, you know, I'm an analytical person. The best thing I did on a whim, we're sitting in and trying to figure out how to separate two command modules or two modules in space, and I have no idea what I'm talking about. I'm not a mechanical engineer, and I come up with this, throwing out this pressure thing. That's the best thing I ever did on a whim, and it actually worked, my friend. But other than that, I analyze everything I do. I don't have a whim.
0: Yeah, you seem like somebody that probably wouldn't be the whim type, whimsical. That's okay. We need people that can think things through ahead of time. Not as fun, but nonetheless. Thank you, Jim, and your storied career would probably fill many pages of a book, whereas mine would fit on a post-it note, but yeah, it's the way it is sometimes. Your question is...
1: Give me your question.
0: I will love you.
1: I love your question. You know, by the way, sir,
0: what was the full
1: I rate
0: Batman,
1: you a,
0: Batman's
1: you're,
0: butler?
1: You're a good person. I
0: would say
1: yeah, full
0: name
1: question.
0: Batman's butler. Is it A, Reginald Cole, B, Alfred Carson,
1: Double.
0: B, Andrew Higgins, or D, Alfred Pennyworth?
1: I missed a part of that. Please come back.
0: You betcha. What was the full name of Batman's butler? Yep, he's got a full name. Is it A, Reginald Cole, B, Alfred Carson, C, Andrew Higgins, or D, Alfred Pennyworth?
1: Alpha. Beats the crap out of me. I'll go with Alfred. A.
0: Well, you said Alfred, and that was an A, but it is one of the Alfreds, so I'll have to give it to you. Alfred Pennyworth is a full name of Batman's butler. Now, you can use that information sometime, Jim, in the future, so remember that. Alfred Pennyworth is Batman's butler. thank you, Jim. Tim, Lincoln, Nebraska, KF0VMC, maybe you'll get an easier one than that. What's the best thing you've ever done on a whim?

0: cook dishes. And I think that was kind of on a whim because I'd been studying. All of a sudden, I just decided, well, this was the day I was going to do it. And I went and did it, and I passed. So, yeah, I kind of did that on a whim, but I sure enjoy having my ham radio license, and I sure enjoy getting on here and talking to people. It's been great. So, yeah, I guess I'm ready for my question.
1: Yeah, the funny thing is, those of us who probably wouldn't get into conversation as much when we go out anywhere, boy, on the radio, yeah, it works for both people. Of course, I engage people everywhere, much to their chagrin. But your question is, what type of establishment is a pub traditionally associated with? A, a members-only club. B, a public house. C, a dance hall. Or D, a house of ill repute. What do you say, Tim?
0: You said something about a pub. I always thought it was a place where you go and drink, but you want to give me those answers again?
1: Oh, you bet. A pub is a place where you go and drink, but originally it was called something else way back in England and Ireland. At the time, it was A, a members-only club, B, a public house, C, a dance hall, or D, a house of ill repute.
0: Let's go with D.
1: Yeah, you got it. Yeah, it was a pub came from, I believe it was the English or Irish. It started way back in Rome. They called it a public house, and it kind of, it caught on. And, yeah, you got it. Thank you. Thank you, Tim. Nicholas Driggs, Idaho, KK7TQ, last one on our list. What's the best thing you've ever done on a whim?
2: Hi, Alex. Thanks for doing the net. I would say the best thing I ever did on a whim, I don't know if anybody on the net or if you've ever watched a Warren Miller ski movie, but at the end of every movie, he advises the audience to pack their bags and move to a ski town, and famously says, if you don't do it now, you'll be 1 year older when you do. So about 18 years ago, I did exactly that.
1: That is good advice. Yeah, really. Oh, another thing, Nicholas, you're probably aware of this. It was Pascal, the French philosopher, that said, belief is a wise wager. Granted that faith cannot be proved, what harm will come to you if you gamble on its truth and it proves false? If you gain it all. If you lose nothing. Wager, then, without hesitation, that God exists. It's a safe bet. Just quoting a philosopher. Nicholas, your question is, we're doing a lot of motorcycles, maybe I'll skip one of those. Which religion's followers, speaking of which, worship in a mosque? Which religion's followers worship in a mosque? Is it A, Judaism, B, Christianity, C, Islam, or D, the Mickey Mosque Club?
2: I absolutely love the quote, Alex. So true. I can't remember which one Islam was. I think he said, see, Islam, whatever choice that was, it's Islam. Have a great night. KK7TQ.
1: And you are correct, Nicholas. Yeah, it's Islam, it's C, so. Very good. Well, this is W7FTM along with KE8VKY. 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Full call sign, phonetically twice, please.

There you go. We got it. That thing came at that time. Came 7HLJ William in Utah, and Elwin in McDonough, Georgia, I believe it is K4BBE, or did I? No, wait a minute. That's not. It's K4BBR Boyce. See, you confuse me sometimes, Boyce. So we got you down. Anybody else? Full call sign to an twice, please.

0: All right, then the topic is just general trivia tonight. What question of the night is, what's the best thing you've ever done on a whim? William in Kaysville, Utah, KM7HLG. Welcome to the trivia night, and what say you?
1: Friend.

0: Hey, one more time there. KM7HLG and William, try it again.
1: Bye-bye.

0: Okay, well, boys, I know we got you in Surprise Arizona K4BBR. What's the best thing you've ever done on a whim?
1: Good evening, Alex. Gee, if I had more time to think, I could probably come up with something better, but I was just talking about this to somebody yesterday, so it's on my mind. But on our honeymoon in 1978, we were in Fort Walton Beach, Florida, and we saw parasailing for the first time. I think it was kind of new back then, and it was in Fort Walton Bay, not in the ocean. And they had a ski nautique. They had a 600-foot rope and a parachute, and they pulled you up, and then a couple of figure eights around the bay, and then when they got ready to bring you in, they didn't reel you in. They just cut the rope, and you did a free fall into the bay, and then they came and picked you up. So, yeah, I did it. My wife did it, and it was on a whim, and it was fun.
0: Yep, never quite got there, but I've seen it before. It's very cool. Of course, here, they used to do it. Was it Sorrel Lake or Lake Pleasant or somewhere? But yeah, probably not anymore. Hang gliding is another. Well, I'm gonna go there. All right, boys. Your question is: what is the purpose of a motorcycle's swing arm? A motorcycle's swing arm. A, to hold the handlebars. B, to support the fuel tank. C, connect the rear wheel assembly to the frame while allowing suspension movement. Or D, swing dramatically when the rider sees a pothole. God, that'd be handy.
1: Oh, Alex, I'm thinking it's probably going to be C. Charlie. I hope so. I've never owned a motorcycle, but I have been around them all my life. K4BBR.
0: And you are correct, sir. Yes, yeah, to correct the rear wheel assembly to the frame while allowing suspension movement. That's what the swing arm does. And I never put one together, but it's glad they were there so I could avoid that pothole. Thank you, boys. However, if you make a turn and there's water in the road, and you have one of those concrete-lined streets like I do here in Scottsdale, it's right only where the road connects. They put some concrete on it, and boy, is it slippery, but one of those things you learn in life. Thank you, boys. All right, that's the last check-in we have. Right, one more call, final call for the Saturday Night Trivia. We'll call Saint Penelope twice, please. I'll get you a trivia question.
2: A question. Question, KG5EBD.
0: Alvin, okay, what's your question, Alvin?
2: Okay, right quick, do they make a motorcycle that doesn't have a clutch on it?
0: Well, somebody could probably answer that after the that, but if I remember right, BMW used to have something automatic transmission. If I'm thinking of the right maker, but I'm sure they're out there, especially these days.

0: Anyway, I would. The question of the night is: what's the best thing you've ever done on a whim? I know you've answered it before, but we'll give you one more shot.
1: Okay. The best thing I've done, I guess, I flirted with my best friend's girlfriend. That was probably the best thing I've done.
0: Uh-oh. More is coming out. I better stop it there. Thanks, Alvin. Thanks, buddy. We got you checked in from earlier. All right, now, final call. Full call signed phonetically twice, please. Someone who hasn't checked in yet, come now. Anyway, the question of the night is, what's the best thing you've ever done on a whim? I know you've answered it before, but we'll give you one more shot.
1: Okay. The best thing I've done, I guess, I flirted with my best friend's girlfriend. That was probably the best thing I've done.
0: Uh-oh. More is coming out. I better stop it there. Thanks, Alvin. Thanks, buddy. We got you checked in from earlier. All right, now, final call. Full call signed phonetically twice, please. Someone who hasn't checked in yet, come now.

Roku, more is coming out. I better stop it there. Thanks, Alvin. Thanks, buddy. We got you checked in from earlier. All right, now, final call. Full call signed phonetically twice, please. Someone who hasn't checked in yet. Come now.

0: Well, it looks like everybody has been trivied out tonight. I'd like to thank everybody who participated. We had 46 people check into the net tonight, and of those who played and weren't in and out, 29 people got their question correct. Only 11 people missed their question. That's not bad. It's 70.7% to 26.8% on general trivia, and the question of the night about what's the best thing you've ever done on a whim. Well, it looks like a ham license, getting your ham license, and people who didn't want to say came out about, one and two. Oh, wait, sporadic trip, ham license, and it's a secret, or they didn't want to tell. That were the top three. Once again, I'd like to thank everybody who participated. The East Coast Reflector hosts many interesting nets during the week. 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You figure it out. Until next week at the same time when the control voice will take you to the Saturday Night Trivia Night. 7:30, good night. W7F Team Clear.
1: KK7HLD, there are several motorcycles that have automatic clutches. Technically, though, they're not really any that don't have clutches, if that makes any sense. KK7HLD.
2: Old tote goat. 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I remember those wheels spinning about as fast as the engine. KK7TQ.

0: Hey, thanks, guys. I knew somebody would know that, so it's come a long way. I'm waiting for an AI motorcycle, but and I probably shouldn't say that. Thanks again, W7FTM.
1: Thanks for the laughs, Alex, and thanks, Vicky, as well. Thanks for the net, everybody. V8RLLU.

KJ5, I went off to another frequency night. I'm just coming back. Anyway, KJ5, KJ here, or monitoring.

0: KD0TNV. Dennis here.
1: Certainly enjoy your thing tonight, and I kind of ran up a little bit, but you do a good job, sir, and I would like to compliment you on that.
0: Well, thank you. Thank you very much. It means a lot. Nice to relax now. Get to be on the reflector for a little bit.

0: Congratulations, Dennis. I on your extra today. Are you gonna change your call sign or leave it alone?
1: Hey, Fred. Nah, I think I'll leave it alone. Yeah, I really do. There's somebody that you could probably choose from that are almost readily available. Of course, you have to recycle first before, you know, anything new. So, yeah, I just looked at it and said, you know, I kind of got stuck with this call sign and might hang on to it for a minute.
0: Well, if you have DMR or anything else, it can be Echo Link, TV Switch. There's a whole bunch of bits you have to change.

0: Yeah, that's a very valid point. Yeah, there's no kidding with that. I mean, well, everything changes at that point once you get granted the new call sign.
1: Everything resets to zero, including your expiration. And, you've already paid the $35 prior, but everything carries forward for another 10 years and everything gets reset to zero.
2: Raven, I have a question for you, sir.
1: Yeah, go ahead, Jim. K7FPS, Fred in Reno.
2: What is your educational background? Sometimes you talk in riddles, and sometimes you make sense, and I'm just kind of curious about that. I'm an engineer, in fact. I deal in facts and stuff, but I just expound upon that, please, sir.
1: Oh, my. Yeah, I'll just give you a 10-second, maybe 20. Graduated from high school in 3 years, honor cords. Went to college and found a fraternity, which was probably my academic shortcoming. Anyway, physics and economics, and I don't know. I'm a very analytical person. And Jane is chomping at the bit as she files her nails sitting across from me. Anyway, there's a 10-cent story. K7FPS.
2: That makes two of us. We're out of luck, old bug. I just got a curious about that. So, yeah, it's interesting how conversations developed and stuff. So anyway, KJ5, KJ, my friend. I'm just curious about that.

0: Hi. Thank you for asking, Jim. It's just kind of part of my personality. I've been in retail, and I think I'm pretty good at trying to get to the heart of what someone wants. I worked in a hardware store, and I know a lot of bits, and like to make sawdust, etc. Anyway, K7FPS. Back to you, Dennis.
1: Well, thanks, Brett. Speaking of sawdust, have you done anything with, trying to think of the name of the stuff. Actually, I've actually worked quite extensively with it. Acrylic? That would be it. Or a form of acrylics?
0: Not really. Are you referring to the moldable pellet beads that you can form into something else? By the way, I don't own a 3D printer.
1: Oh, no worries. Actually, no, what I was relating to is, I know for myself, I've been known to make pens, pencils, magnifying glass holders, shaving handles, and all tons of stuff, on a lathe. I ventured away from, different species of wood and then, migrated into acrylics.
0: To do what with, if I may ask, before we turn it over to Jim, with maybe a comment from him.
2: Gentlemen, this old boy is
1: getting
2: kind of tired tonight.
1: Well,
2: Dennis has worn me out already.
1: I
2: bet this old boy, he's a Hoosier, and we have no idea what Hoosiers are, but I want to tell you what, it really doesn't matter who you are, where you come from, my friends. God bless all you folks, KJ5KJ, we'll be kind of quiet for a little bit.
0: Try it again, Dennis. K7FPS.
1: Yeah, Fred. I was just wondering if you did any wood turning or turning with acrylics. That's all.
0: Not back in high school days. I played with metal lathes and wood turning lathes. I don't own one currently. And, not yet. I haven't found a purpose for it yet.
1: Okay. I know for me, I've been known to make quite a few different small projects on the lathe, turning acrylics, but, everyone does something a little bit different with that, and they get to be somewhat very creative in doing some of the things that I've seen, even on YouTube.

0: All right, well, I'll be listening for a bit. Trying to figure out how to run the wiring for my new garage door opener. The other one went south today. The gear on the motor just sheared right off while I was trying to fix it. I was trying to go to a ham swap this morning. The garage door closed just fine yesterday. And whenever I went out to my car this morning, I always make sure that my garage door is closed and it bounced back open. And then it bounced back open again. And it was like, meh. I'm not happy with this. So, anyway, I left a little gap at the bottom of it and tried to, you know, adjust the emergency pull release thing, and then it gave up the ghost.
1: Comment.
0: Yeah, go ahead, comment. K7FTS.
1: Hey, pardon me for interrupting you. This is K2GSR. I'm in Fairport, New York. I'm just playing around on the dial and everything, and this is the first time I bought this radio. I have a Yaesu 991A, and I got it from KB2LGX Larry. And anyway, this was one of the stations that was already pre-programmed. I got this radio from a silent key. I'm new to this again. Who and where is this repeater at?
0: Anyway, the FT991A is an awesome radio. If you go to the Listen Live page on EastCoastReflector.com, you can find out what repeater you're connecting to. I'm sorry, I can't directly answer your question right now. I'm not a moderator. But anyway, welcome to the hobby, and I'm sorry I missed your call sign.
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1: Actually, I appreciate it. You both answered my question. I actually have been trying to find a repeater here in Rochester since I've been on to get on the East Coast Reflector. I had this noted. I already know it's in memory on Channel 5. I'm going to be quiet, let you guys continue your conversation. And again, I appreciate the info. Blessings to you and your families. And I'm going to go back to what I was doing. But you answered a question I've been trying to figure out for like months. So thank you, gentlemen. Enjoy your time. This is KE2GSR, and I'll listen for a last final. But yeah, I'm in Fairport. My first name is Santos. KE2GSR, Kilo Echo 2, Golf Sierra Romeo. Actually, on Tuesdays from 10 a.m. to 11 a.m. I transmit on 14.265 from the AWA, from the museum. Just figured I'll let you know that I usually transmit at that time, upper sideband. I'm clear.
3: Why? Then this repeater was in Houston.
0: Well, welcome to the East Coast Reflector, Santos, and thank you, Kevin, V3BZ, K7FPS.

KD0TNV. Red, yeah, hopefully you get the garage door opener figured out. And it's a tough way for it to go, but I understand. I've had one do the like, but we had it in the family for a better part of, I want to say almost 20 years, and it went identically the same route. So I definitely feel the pain there. It is

Well, it's not a one-person job. It can be, and I did it as a kid in my parents' garage, you know, back when I was a teenager. But anyway, yeah. You got all kinds of programming bits and up and down, and there are no printed manuals anymore. You get to watch a YouTube video.

0: I would rather watch a prison manual than watch it in YouTube video. What is wrong with us?
1: We're in that age. Sometimes there's a PDF, or as you say, you have to watch a video and how it goes together. I wonder if they do that with Raynors these days. The last one I put in was for the wood shop here in

I researched the, trying to find a PDF. It's a Chamberlain B3010. Anyway, everything's video now. The only thing that they give you in the box is basically a maintenance manual instead of a how-to manual.

0: 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Oh my, yikes. Well, that's better than no manual at all.
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2: Right,

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Some days you

0: K7FPS, third party, this is Jane. If you're an engineer, you read the manuals through training, and you are tested, and you learn the manuals for what you need to know. And then you fly by the seat of your pants based upon your knowledge, and you always resort back to the manuals because in a disaster situation, you must rely on the manuals. And then it's intuition beyond that.
1: I read the schematic. I read the engineering schematic, not the manual. The schematics.

0: schematic.
1: Last time I looked at a Continental Electronics manual over an 814B, I believe. You had an 815A, one of the two. Anyway, schematic was included also with the manual, just saying.

0: 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Fred, is that by chance a smart garage door opener?
1: Well, I don't want it to be. I just want to push a button on my car and have the door open. Yes, there is an app that you can put on your phone that I have not downloaded, nor have I connected to Wi-Fi to open the door for 2 minutes. I'm sorry, I'm a former IT guy, and that is the last thing that I want.
0: Oh, no worries. I was just curious. KD0TMB.
1: Oh, and oh, by the way, of course, there's an app on Google Play to show you how to install it. But, you know, Chamberlain actually has straight-up YouTube videos kind of going, you gotta plug this into that and adjust this and make this go through that, etc.
2: And everybody knows.
1: And, they have other ones that have cameras on them, and it's kind of like, why? I don't know. It makes no sense to me anymore.

sorry, that may not have come through. 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I don't like a smart house. That's why light switches were invented.

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As a matter of fact, I kept the house pretty well identical to that, so it's not really all that smart, and you know, there are switches, and they work. it's something about that technology I can't say no to. Either a T and B.

Hey, Jim, this is Jane, third party to Fred, KP7FPS. Okay, 7FPS, excuse me.

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1: I was wondering if we raise anybody from the East Coast or Australia, like Fred. We tried it. Get some new blood in here. Come on.

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We try to get some new blood in here. 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
2: You're caught in a loud nine. It's just what we expect.
1: Fresh node, just booted it up and testing it out for the first time.
2: You're doing good for your first time. You're doing fantastic.
1: Thank you kindly for that. But the audio levels, how do they sound?
2: You sound good. You know, I'm an old ham, so, you know, it doesn't matter to me. You know, my profession is, as long as you're getting through, you're doing a damn good job. That's the way I take it.
1: Once again, no hums, no noise, no crackly sound. The loudness is okay, not over-modulating.
2: You're doing just fine. You're 100% correct.
1: And I thank you kindly, KE2, double sideband.
2: Roger, roger, KJ5, KJ, we're silent. We're listening. CQ. This is Kilo Foxtrot Zero, Victor Mike Charlie. We're listening. Kilo Victor Mike Trot Charlie, KJ5. How you doing, sir?
3: Real good. Not bad at all. It's nice and comfortable where I'm at, sitting in my easy chair and talking on my radio. It's always a good time.
2: You know what? And I don't mind the crackling sound at all. You do? Yeah, I just don't mind the crackling sound at all. How's that easy chair taken? You got a dog or cat with you?
3: I'm drawing that. I'm here in Lincoln, Nebraska, and my name's Tim, and I've just been sitting here listening to everybody talk, and it's been good. So I thought I'd get in there and say a few words and see who I could get to talk to.
2: Well, Mr. Tim, I'm just old plain Jim, sir. I'm Mr. Jim. So, Tim, it's a pleasure to hear your voice tonight, sir. So how are you doing?
3: I'm doing pretty good. Not bad at all. Weather's nice right now. It's not too hot. It's cooled down some. We got a cold front come through and left us with a little cooler weather. So we'll see how long it lasts. But this is Nebraska. In 5 minutes, it'll change. It always does. So that's one of the things Nebraskans always say. You wait 5 minutes, this weather's going to change. So far, it's been pretty good. We got about an inch and a half rain yesterday morning, and now it's doing fine still. So I can't complain a bit. So it's all good. Go ahead.
2: Well, Mr. Tim, I tell you what, at least you got it better up there down here in Houston. You know, you get it before us. We won't get that kind of weather until December, my friend. December, you know. But anyway, Mr. Tim, that's good listening to you. You sit in that old chair and you just enjoy it. And I want to tell you what, Mr. Tim, you just have a blessed evening, my friend.
3: Well, thank you there, Jim. Appreciate that very much. Appreciate talking to you. It's always nice to talk to somebody new all the time. And now we're not strangers no more. We know each other, so that's a good thing. And that's what I'm on here for, is find as many people to talk to as I can. It's always been good. So go ahead there.
2: I'll tell you something, Mr. Tim. I'm 83 years old, sir, and you and I we're probably close to the same age, and you know something? What it's a miracle, you know. You never meet a stranger on this radio frequency. You just never meet a stranger, Mr. Tim.
3: Roger on that. I believe that wholeheartedly. You know, like I said, I've made a lot of nice friends here, and they're nice to talk to, and, well, I just, you know, I can't believe how good this ham radio stuff is. If they told me that about 40 years ago, I'd have been dumb not to get involved, but I just got my license last November after that shutdown. And so, I mean, I'm glad to hear that a lot of people have been taking their tests and passing them. So I just got my technician license, and so I heard from a person here that I need to get involved in something, so I think I'm going to do my general next, because I got to do something to keep my mind going. They said there's nothing wrong with my mind, that it's good. I have Alzheimer's or nothing like that. They did one of the PET scans on me and said that there was nothing wrong with me. And so I'm going to take them as their word and get involved and go ahead and maybe go ahead and get my next license. Would be my general, so I'm going to look forward to that. Better go ahead.
2: Mr. Tim, when you do that, I need you to look up my call sign, KJ5KJ. Send me a note that said you did that. And let me tell you, it may not be important to get on the radio to have that extra privilege, but what it is doing to you is stimulating your mind. It's keeping you going. You're learning things, sir. And that's what's really important, sir. So my hat's off to you, Mr. Tim. My total hat's off to you, sir. You need to learn. You know, I'm 83 years old, and I have never quit learning. And you are falling in that category.
3: Roger on that. Well, I'm 71 years old, and I've lived here in Lincoln, Nebraska all my life. I've never lived north of town there for 1 year, then I moved back. And so, like I said, I've been here in Lincoln all my life. And it's, to me, it's been a good city for me, and I've got no complaints. It's just a tad bit better than living in Omaha, which I got to go there Monday. Got to take my granddaughter up to see some eye surgeon. She's got some problems with her eyes, and so my son, he don't want to drive in Omaha, so I said I'd take him up and drive up there, because I have no problem driving in Omaha. As long as I got a good idea where I'm going, I'll find a place, and I'll do just fine. So I'll turn it back to you. Go ahead there, sir.
2: Congratulations. Yeah, just do that to him, sir. And you know, we never forget learning, sir, and get that general. And you might not accomplish anything, but what you will accomplish is self-satisfaction, sir. KJ5, KJ to my friend, Mr. Tim. Hello. Good evening, sir. 73s to you.
3: Thank you very much for that. I sure appreciate it. Sure, nice talking to such nice people. I'm really impressed with all the people that I've talked to and all the people I've learned to know, and I wouldn't trade it for nothing in the world. I wouldn't trade anybody friendship for anything in the world. So I just keep on talking and keep finding new people to talk to all the time. And sure was a pleasure talking to you. I sure appreciate you. And thank you very much. Back to you.
2: Anyway, sir, good evening, sir. This is Jim, KJ5, KJ, and Mr. Tim. Wish you all the luck in the world, sir, because you know what? You never want to stop learning, sir. Keep that mind going. Keep that academics going, sir. You will never fail when you do that. Amen.
3: You take your words of wisdom, and I'm going to do just that. And so, like I said, you've been a pleasure. And hopefully we'll find a way, we'll keep in touch, we'll do just fine. And again, I thank you very much.

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We be clear and listening. And again, thank you for your time and appreciate the conversation we had. So you take care. 73 Studio. KSD0CMT, we're clear. And 73 Studio.

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1: Issue that broke in, you're a little choppy, but I want to tell you what, you try again, please. You're on an HT or something, KJ5, KJ, come on back.
0: I don't think so, we should be full quieting. 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
0: New Orleans area.
1: Sir, you reached your gym in Houston area. It's just a little different tone, but there's nothing wrong with it, sir. Nothing wrong at all. That's the way I believe.
0: On our way to a service call in the middle of the night, and we're in the New Orleans area. Hey, what's your name and your location and what's going on?
1: Miss Jeb, my Jeb, I'm in Houston, Texas. You're sounding like kind of an echo, like your nose is plugged up, but you're sounding okay. I have no problem with it. I'm an old ham, so... Yeah, I'm not one of these critical guys, but my name is Jim, KJ5KJ. Welcome aboard, sir, from New Orleans.

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Hey, Houston. Yeah, I'm Tom Bougie G. I've been in Kima. You familiar with Kima, Texas? Kima, the boardwalk? You familiar with the boardwalk out there in Kima?

0: Roger, roger. Kima, Texas. I know where that's at, sir.
1: Jim, I like Kima, man. The boardwalk. Kima, Texas boardwalk. I guess that's nowhere near Galveston Bay or something around that area. It's really, I really like that place. We went over there and it was really nice. Well, you say you've been here for a long time. I've been here for 43 years. How long have you been here?
0: 1959.
1: 1959. For 65 years?
0: Conditional. Frankfurt, Germany. Conditional. Frankfurt, Germany.
1: Germany? Is that what you're trying to tell me?
0: I was 14 years old, 14-year-old kid, right? That's when I became a ham in
1: 1949.
0: 49,
1: yeah, well, let's see,
0: 49, 50.
1: So, what, you've been here for 75 years? Around that time?
0: Oh, 59, excuse me. 1959. Yeah, 159. Yeah, that's when I became a ham. I was born in 1943.
1: So you were born in 1943, Jim. I gotcha. You know, my dad was a ham, I think. You know, I'm not even sure. Probably around 1955, and he passed away about 5 or 10 years ago. So, he was a long time ham. He got me into the hobby. So, he got me, I've been a ham for 43 years. So, you know how that is. What class license? Got an extra?
0: I've gone through all of my master right now. I'm a VE, and, you know. Yeah, it doesn't matter what class license. You know, what really matters is you're a ham and you're getting on here and you're talking. That's what really matters to me, my friend. It doesn't matter who you are, what you are, or who your credentials are. What really matters is you're talking. And it doesn't matter if you're on HT. It doesn't matter if you've got a little static. It doesn't matter if you're learning. What really matters is you're a ham and you're getting on.
1: Jim, so if you're a BE, that means you're at least a general. You gotta be at least a general to be a BE, so. Yeah, I'm a BE. I don't know if my credentials are still good, but I'm in a BE. And I hold a general. I must have gave out in my lifetime about 95 tests. Right around there. I think you check on the ARL, and they tell you how many tests you've been giving out. So I think if I'm correct, around 95 pounds.
0: It makes no difference to me, you know. I just enjoy being a ham. I enjoy talking to these young kids, and that's what I enjoy. So how's it going down in New Orleans, sir?
1: All right, Jimmy. Well, Jim, I'll say 73s. Like I said, I'm not too far away from my destination. So I'm going to say 73s, and I'll talk to you later. Nice to meet you. This is N5OZG. Monitor.
0: N5KJ, we're on the side.

0: This is KS0VMC. Jim, are you still out there?
1: Roger, TMC. I'm still here.
0: Give me your call letters again. I want to get them wrote down.
1: KJ5KJ. Kilo Juliet 5. Kilo Juliet. The front door, the back door are identical.
0: Okay. Five, what was the last three?
1: J. K, J. Five, K, J.

0: This is what I got, KJ5J. KJJ, is that right?
1: Negative. K. 5. K. J.

0: need you to repeat that real slow for me so I can pick up on it.
1: K J 5 K J.
0: I got at that time KJ 5 KJ. That's correct. I've got your eyes.
1: That is correct, my friend. It's kind of a tongue twister, but that's the way it is. The name is Jim Kelly, J-I-M Kelly. So it's kind of a, that's the way it is.

0: what y'all wrote down there, Jim, and I'm going to be looking you up here. And so it sure is nice talking to you, and I'll get a little closer when I get your call letters into the queue place, and I'll get the rest of your information there. So thanks a lot. Thanks for being patient with me. And sure is nice to have you as a friend. So hopefully we'll be talking again sometime. This is KF0VMC, Jim in Lincoln, Nebraska. And 73's to you, Jim. And you have a very good evening, and may God bless you. And take care of you and keep you healthy. Ask these things that, you know, that we'll stay in touch. That's KF0VMC. We clear?
1: No, sir, the honor is mine, my friend. The honor is mine. You know what? It doesn't take much to be kind anymore to people, and the honor is mine. You know, and the most beautiful thing about the friendship that we have is we respect each other because we know who we are. We are hams, and we have a common interest, and we have a common goal in our lives. And so it's the honor is mine, and God bless you, sir. And by the way, I will leave you with, you are a very sentimental person. I will leave you with a food for thought. In Germany, I speak as a little Deutsch. In Germany, they have a saying, gehen mit Gott, and walk with God. So I leave you this night, sir. Go with God, walk with God, and God bless you, sir.
0: Well, I really thank you for that. And I do. I walk with God. I've got a good church I go to on Sunday mornings at 9 o'clock, and I do a little, I help out there in the church quite often. So, yeah, I walk with God. I'm right with Jesus, and everything is good. So, and that's the way it should be. We should be happy in Christ. So, leave you go with that. It's KMC. It's KF0VMC. And thank you very much. And we will talk to you again soon, okay? You take care.

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0: Hey, how you doing today? Are you KJ on both sides? Back to you.
1: J on both sides.
0: Yes, sir. Yes, sir. You're always on here. How you doing? This is Mike in Arizona.
1: Mike, how you doing, sir? I like Arizona. Where parts are you at?
0: Yeah, I'm over here. I'm pretty much between Phoenix and Tucson, and as far southeast of the metro city of Phoenix. So I'm about an hour from downtown Phoenix, or an hour from downtown Tucson.
1: You're kind of out in God's country in a way then, aren't you?
0: If you would have asked me 10 years ago, I'd say, yeah, but now there's 120,000 people out here.
1: 120,000. Oh, yeah, that's the problem, you know. We moved up here in Spring, Texas, out of Houston 30, 40 years ago, and we were the country. And the country ain't no more country. It is down. It is Houston.
0: Yep. I always hear in my lifetime Phoenix and Tucson will connect, and that'll be crazy.
1: It's your Seco, so you go dry and raise some more bully. But this time of night, the pickets are slim, my friend. The pickets are slim, you know. A couple more hours, there'll be some people waking up. And I'm really surprised we haven't got any guys from down under and Japan yet. So, that's really surprising to me so far tonight.
0: Oh, yeah, it's been pretty quiet, huh?
1: It's been kind of quiet tonight.
0: Well, we can't blame it on propagation, can we? We're on digital.
1: Sir, we can. You know, I don't blame it on anything. I just blame it on, I don't blame, you know, I'm not a blamer. I go through life with my glasses still half full, so I don't blame anything.
0: Yep, I hear you on that one. Man, I tell you one thing, the two meter and 70 centimeter repeaters over here have just been quiet the last couple weeks.
1: I don't know what it is, but you know, we used to have a good GMRS group here. They're even quiet nowadays. Things just kind of quiet. I don't know what it is. I don't know if people are doing other things or what they're doing. But it's, you know, I used to get on the radio all the time, just ratchet jaw. I just love to ratchet jaw.
0: I hear you on that one. Hey, give me a second. I actually got a call on 2 meters over here. KM7FMJ, I'll be on the side for a second.

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1: KI-5, you're coming in kind of weak. 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
0: 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Yeah, I've got you in there, sounds a bit scratchy though, mate.
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0: B0, Mike Kilo Echo, Victor Kilo 3, Zulu Delta Kilo. I got you in there, mate, but it's very scratchy to me. I don't know how anyone else is hearing you.
1: 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Say again, this is 2E0 Mike Kilo Echo, Victor Kilo 3 Zulu. Say again, sir.
0: Okay. 2 Echo 0, Mike Kilo Echo. 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I repeat, VK3ZDK. Do you copy?
1: Victor Kilo 3 Zulu Delta Kilo. Good, you're right, it should be late morning there, sir. Late morning, back to you. VK3, Zulu Delta, Kilo, back to you.
0: I copy you, but you're very scratchy to me. I don't know how anyone else might hear you.
1: Negative, I have got you 100%. Well, I've got you 100%. VK3. Zulu. Delta Kilo. This is Mick from Sheffield, England. There's Sheffield, England. Back to you there, my friend.
0: Echo 0, Mike Kilo Echo. This is Victor Kilo 3 ZDK returning. I can hear you, my friend. Michael, by the look of this on QRZ, your audio to me sounds scratchy. I do apologise. That's the best I can do in a signal report. I wonder how you're operating, my friend. I wonder how you're operating. I'm using an ICOM 9700 through a Raspberry Pi, and then that bridges to my NBN network here at home. I've got a reasonable sort of setup. I wonder what your working conditions are, Michael.
1: 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And so we're looking at you now on QRZ, VK3, Zulu Delta Quebec, yes. Good morning, sir. Good morning.
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1: The name is Michael, QTH, near Sheffield, back to you there, sir, near Sheffield.

0: Zero, Mike, Kilo Echo. This is Victor, Kilo 3, ZB, Tay, in Australia. I might say 73 for now. There seems to be some difficulty in communicating. I'll let you put out a few more calls. 73 for now, my friend.
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0: Yes, roger, roger. That's right, Papa Charlie 2 Lima Radio. Name on this side, Lemmy. Lima Echo, Mike Yankee. 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
1: 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The QKD is Sheffield, England. Sheffield, England. Back to you.
0: Roger, roger. That's a copy. Sheffield, England. Well, the hometown of me is Brooklyn. In English you call it Brooklyn. So I can spell it for you, but it's Brooklyn in the center part of Holland. Over.
1: Yes, you're a Dutch amateur then. You are a Dutch amateur. I have relatives in Zwolle in Holland, by the way.
0: Okay, roger, roger. Yeah, that's nice. But can you speak Dutch? Yeah, kunt u Nederlands spreken? Nah, we talk in English. That's fine to me. So nice to hear you. I heard you a couple of calls, and I think I give it an answer. Well, I don't have much to tell. I'm printing, 3-day printing here on this moment for my other hobby. So it's a little bit noisy in the shack. And and I'm also on the QO100 satellite right now, QRV, in Digimode. So a lot of doing things in the shack. Over.
1: 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I'm running the radio, is the Optima. I'm running the radio, the Optima, FT8X-1 Optima radio. That's with my friend.
0: Roger, roger. Okay, that's copied. Well, I'm using an Allscan UC120 USB communication interface. I'm struggling with my English, but it's a standalone version from the Allscan, and it's working fine. I have a P3 on the Allscan, and well, it's working fine for me. In this Digimode, on this repeater, most of the times I'm on this note, so it's fun to listen to. So I'm always set up for the East Coast reflector. Okay, nice to speak to you. Hope you make some other QSOs on this, call it frequency, and I'm going on the other side of the table. Doing some things on my other hobby. So have a nice day. 73 is from Holland, and hope to work you on other bands on HF or VHF. 73 is from Holland. Papa Charlie 2 Lima Radio. 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
0: Roger, roger. 73 is from Holland. Bye-bye.
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1: 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This is KC1FKB. Alan from New England, Vermont.
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0: 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I'm running the Yaesu FT1, FT X-ray number 1. Am I still there, sir?
1: I'm also running a Yaesu FTM 500.
0: Roger that, sir. Mike India, Charlie Kilo, am I still there, sir?
1: Also, KC1FKB, this is Yaesu FTM 500.
0: From 2E0, Mike Kilo Echo, so here's the station, KC1. Say again, sir.
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0: Okay, my friend, okay. Name is Mike. Mike in the italic kilo. 2E0. Mike Kilo Echo, that's say give me the old call sign there, please.
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0: Call sign, Kilo Charlie 1, Sierra Kilo Bravo. Back to you there, sir.
1: Yes, sir. That is correct. And my name is Alan.
0: My radio is the Yaesu FT X-ray number 1. Back to you there, sir.
1: No, my the radio I am using is a FTM, as in Michael, 500.
0: Yeah, got you 100%. Thank you very much, sir. What is your name there, sir? What is your name? My name is Mick, or because it's Sunday. Michael, back to you there, sir, in the Vermont.
1: My name is Alpha Lima Lima Echo November. Alan.
0: Okay, well, yes, thank you very much, Alan. And we'll... think that for you. I'll put you in the bucket now and I shall look at you there, sir. Back to you.
1: Yeah, I was just, I got to head into work today, so I hear you calling out CQ, so I figure I would give you a call back.

0: New Zealand, no, Australia, Poland, Holland, and then there's yourself, as you were, sir.
1: No, my location is in the United States, in the state of Vermont.

0: Okay, that's it. Thank you very much for coming back to me. Thank you very much for coming back. I'm not far from Sheffield, England, sir. I'm not back from Sheffield, England, back to you, sir. And I'm apologise for you working on a Sunday. You are working on a Sunday. It's,
1: Yeah, I gotta work on a Sunday. I guess I'm a slave. I get no Sabbath. KC1 FKB.
0: KC1 S Kilo Bravo Kilo Sierra number 1. Sierra Kilo Bravo. Thank you, sir.
1: I don't remember your call sign, Mike. I don't have anything to write it down on. I'm sort of mobile at the moment.
0: I have got something to write down. I have a tablet, and I keep writing in these phone lines down and paper all over. What is it you're driving there, sir? What is it you think you are driving?
1: I got about another 10 minutes before my destination.
0: I think I can stop with you if you want me to stop for 10 minutes. I can carry on talking to you. Name is Mick. The call sign is 2E0 Mike Kilo Echo. 2E0 Mexico Kilo Echo, Mike Kilo Echo, sir.
1: I was wondering, how's my single coming in over there? I'm just going off a repeater.
0: Seems a reasonable 5.

0: You sort of broke up there a little bit. The repeater was sending out a little reboot or something.
1: Yes, I'll keep talking to you until you get to wherever you want to go there, sir. Name is Mike in the Charlie Kilo, and I will carry on talking to you until you reach your other destination. Back to there, sir.
0: Roger that. Well, it's raining over here in Vermont in the U.S. today. It's about 62 degrees. And another Sunday.
1: Over cloudy, hold up, can I get to see this? We've got cloudy weather at the moment, right here, sir.
0: Yeah, I was wondering what the weather is over there. Over here, it's like 62 degrees, rainy, and just a normal Sunday, it seems, lately in Vermont.

0: I've just got you up on QRZ. You are not far from Maine, really, are you? Not far from Maine.
1: Well, Maine would be like a 4-hour drive or so.
0: Your QTH really is in the sticks into the forest. Your QTH is in the woodlands back to your there, my friend.
1: Maybe it's because I'm mobile. I could be staticky in and out. I don't know.
0: Okay, my friend, yes. You're not too far, but you're not far from New York as well, are you?
1: Yeah, New York's probably a half hour away if I go across the lake on the ferry.

Okay, my friend, Kilo Charlie 1. Sierra Kilo Bravo. This is 2E0, Mike Kilo Echo.

Boy, I just went into a little dip. 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

0: Boy, I just went into a little dip. I don't know if you can still hear me or not, but I'm almost at my destination. I'm going to say 73. This will be my final, and it was very nice talking to you, Mike.
1: Kilo Charlie, number one, Sierra, Kilo Bravo, 73's and friends, 73's, from 2E0, Mike, Kilo Echo, 73's and friends, 73's.

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1: 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Ready, calls?

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Mike Kilo Echo, say again. 2E0, Mike Kilo Echo. Are you getting up?

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0: ZHR, I'll copy. 2E0, Mike Kilo Echo.
1: Yeah, good morning, Matt. Is it morning?
2: It's morning.
1: Just out on my walk. Not a bad day. I wonder what you've been up to. Have you bought anything new?
0: A Optima radio. And I've got myself a 7900 by you.
1: Oh, very nice. Are you going to buy the iPhone 18 when it comes out? I was just looking at, well, early reviews of it. That'll be something different.
0: You want ages, what? I've been 18.
1: Yeah, I always do in the summer. With the summer we've had, I hope that doesn't happen again.
0: I'm putting some antenna, but what am I putting up? It's X300 Delta Diamond. Or if it's the X200, that's 2.6. Whatever it is, but we're from there yet. But I want to ring a friend later, Bill, Mike Lima Lima. Mike 9, Lima Lima Lima. You know him?
1: Yeah, I do. I'll call you direct. If you come off here, I'll call you direct. G3ZHIQSY.

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0: November 5, Yankee, Sierra Sierra, going right. Say again, you're qualified. Say again, you're qualified there, sir.
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1: Very good there, 2E0, Mike Kilo Echo. All right, well, I'm going to say 7-3s and sign with you and step away for a while. Appreciate the chat. 2E0, Mike Kilo Echo from November 5, Sierra, Sierra, 7-3.
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CQGH. 2-E-0, Mike, Kilo Echo, calling CQ. 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
0: 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Alabama, Kentucky?

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1: 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This is your CQ. How are you? Do you copy?

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1: Kilo Echo 2, Juliet Charlie Foxtrot. Do you copy me?
0: Well, that's Mike India Charlie Kilo, but I feel that's
1: USF is in Long Island, New York.
0: May I have your call sign nice and slowly?
1: Oh, Echo 2, Juliet, Charlie, Foxtrot.
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Okay.

0: 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KC2, New York, Al Coffee.
1: KE2, New York. What's up, buddy? Can you hear what I'm saying? I keep responding, but I don't get nothing in return.
0: Copy, 2E0. Mexico, Kilo Island, back to you.

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0: Alright, I got a question for you. Do you think that artificial intelligence is eventually going to put humanity in danger?

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0: This is W2W. This is W2PW. Everybody try to slow down. Nobody can hear each other when you start speaking so fast. There's a lot of turnarounds that have to happen. So there's a couple of timing things you have to be aware of. Leave a little pause between transmissions. Not a full tail drop, that's excessive, but just a little pause. And when you start to talk, squeeze your mic and wait a second before you start speaking. Everybody's cutting each other off. They're cutting themselves off, really. We're hearing like the second half of every call sign. So you squeeze your mic, you wait a second, and you start speaking. It's not a race, and you're just counterproductive. So squeeze your mic, wait a pause, and then say, this is W2PW, and then let go. Nobody's going to hear each other when you just grab the mic that fast. This is not CB. It's not a contest. It's just a relaxed way of talking. Please, W2PW.
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0: Okay, what we heard was W2PW, Tango, Whiskey, Tango. So we don't even hear the beginning of your call sign. Squeeze your mic. Wait a second. Walt's still squeezed. And then start speaking. And speak slower, please.
1: Whiskey, Tango. 2E0. 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
0: W2 Papa Whiskey. Were you calling me or somebody ending in Tango Whiskey Tango? Over.
1: Papa Whiskey. Papa Tango Whiskey Tango. How copy?
0: I don't copy, because we heard, I'm not sure we heard, but I'm just asking you to slow down. This is Whiskey 2, Papa Whiskey, W2PW, and your call sign is 2E0, Mike Kilo Echo, is that correct?
1: Correct, correct. My call sign is 2E0 Mike Kilo Echo. 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
0: My call sign is not 2 Papa 2 Tango Whiskey Tango. My call sign is Whiskey 2 Papa Whiskey. It starts with W. Ends the W. There are no alphas in there. It's W2PW. So you have a good afternoon, and I'm going to let you go. 73-2E0-MKE. This is the 2PW. Over.
1: Thank you very much, 73 for now. Whiskey 2.

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My signal dropped. Let's try this again. Kilo Romeo 4, Kilo Victor Echo. That's KR4KVE. This is James in Kissimmee, Florida, monitoring Echo Link and mobile. 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
1: Okay, I can hear you. This is DL1RTV, Delta Lima 1, Romeo Tango Victor from Germany. Over.
0: Station, I'll copy. 2E0, Mike, Kilo Echo. Take it with your call sign. Nice and slow there, please.
1: Nice to hear you. This is DL1RTV from Germany, 60 kilometers north of Frankfurt. My name is Stefan. Sierra Tango, Echo, Foxtrot, Alpha, November. Stefan, Mike, back to you.
0: In Germany, I'll copy 2E0. Mike, Kilo Echo.
1: Okay, sometimes I have problems to hear you. Nice to hear where you come from.
0: Stefan, I'm from Sheffield, England, right to there, Stefan. Sheffield, England, right to there, Stefan. May I have your call sign? Nice and slow there, Stefan.
1: Okay, very nice to speak with you. Yes, sometimes I'm here on the Echo Link to look if there are people's QRV. Okay, thank you very much. I wish you a nice Sunday. Perhaps there are other people which can have contact with you. DL1RTV. Thank you very much. 73 to you too. DL1RTV.

0: Let's try Kilo Echo 2 Julia Delta Union, or uniform, I should say. This is Kilo Romeo 4 Kilo Victor Echo, James in Kissimmee, Florida. Over.
1: Copy that. This is Curtis from New York. How you doing today?
0: Hey, Curtis. I'm doing pretty good. Got off of work, driving home. Figure I'd pop on and see who else is on today. So what's going on in New York today? Is it hot and sticky like it is here in Florida? Over.
1: Right now, it's a lot of rain. It's cool. Hopefully, the rain let up a little bit. Hopefully, it's not going to come back. That's how the weather is over here. Yeah, how is it in Florida? You said it's hot and sticky.
0: Yeah, it's a firm. It rained overnight, so it's kind of humid right now. The rain's supposed to pick up again this afternoon. And we're supposed to dry out this week. I don't know how true that will be, but I also heard some disturbing news for the Northeast folks, such as yourself. I heard you guys are supposed to get some above average snowfall this year. Did you hear anything about that? Over.
1: Copy that. No, I didn't hear anything about the snowfall. They said there's going to be above average this year. That's not good.
0: Yeah, they were talking about that on the news last night about El Nino or Nail, whatever you call it. That it's supposed to the temperature in the Pacific Ocean is supposed to make some type of jet stream dip to where most of the storms come up the coast, you know, your typical northeaster, you know, that you guys get up there, and you guys are supposed to have a pretty big snowfall for the 26-27 season, which kind of stinks because I still have family up in Pennsylvania in Bucks County area, so, you know, my father's still up there. I'm trying to get him to either move to Arizona or move here to Florida so he doesn't have to shovel snow. Over.
1: I copy that. Yeah, my family actually moved down to North Carolina, so they're enjoying the no snow, but it's actually they moved down there and then they got a snowstorm once they got there. I told them that they bring it from New York.
0: Well, that is disappointing because, well, they really didn't move further south. They should have moved to South Carolina. It's less likely of snowing there. They do get occasionally some snowstorms up down there in North Carolina. It does get pretty cold during, like, the December, January months, and then it starts to warm up. But, well, that's too bad. But I hope they had a snowblower, at least, or maybe you went down there helping shovel over.
1: No, I couldn't make it. It was a long trip from New York to go over there to try to help them out. But they were able to dig themselves out. They have a decent amount of property, so now they have a little tractor to take care of the property.
0: Okay, sir. All right. Copy that. How are you getting into the East Coast Reflector? I'm using Echolink, which is my version of poor man's HF. I don't have a lot of money for equipment. My base is at home. I usually get on the East Coast Reflector via the repeater in Orlando. But today I didn't bring my handheld, so I'm stuck using the Echolink on my phone. Over.
1: copy that. I am actually just using a handheld, a Baofeng UV5R, and I'm hitting a local repeater. It's the WR2 UHF repeater. I think it's somewhere a few... Yeah, it's Long Island. It's a few towns away from me, and I'm just hitting it on my handheld. No internet connection on my end.
2: That is so cool. You're coming in all quieting. Very nice for that Baofeng. A lot of people talk stink about them things, but I tell you what, they do work. I have a few of them at home, and, you know, just for experimentation type things, you know, hooking up, you know, really weird antennas to them and just to see how well they work and whatnot. But that's my extent of experimenting with antennas. Not very good at it. I just soon rather just go pay for something and be done with it. But curiosity sometimes gets the best of me. Over.
1: That, yeah, it seems like it's a rabbit hole that it's a slippery slope to fall into, you know what I mean? It's I'm sure that you can go buy a bunch of different radios, a bunch of different antennas, try new things. I'm trying to stay on a budget right now and I guess not trying to fix what ain't broke.
2: Most definitely, sir. Okay, well, I've been known to tie up the reflector from time to time. I don't want to tie it up now. I want to give everybody a chance to talk. I know there's a guy from Germany. I can't remember his call sign off the top of my head, but I'm pulling into my driveway right now anyway, and I'll probably pop on my base and talk that way in a little bit. So I'm going to go ahead and sign off. So I'm going to shoot 73s to you. This is Kilo Romeo 4, Kilo Victor Echo. I'll be signing off on your final, sir.
1: Appreciate you. It was good talking to you. And, yeah, we'll give to the other people on here. This is KE2JDU, Kilo Echo 2, Juliet Delta Uniform. Nice talking to you. 73.

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1: Well, good morning. 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
0: Good morning.
1: What's happening up your way today? Anything good?
0: I ordered some copper tape to shield the cables coming off of my hotspot USB. I'm going to be testing it starting Monday, see how well it works on that travel node.
1: Oh, what kind of noise you getting in it? Engine noise or just outside noise?
0: Everything's packed in a 550 case, so it's all too close together. It's probably the hotspot USB interfering, and then there's the boost converter that's also putting out noise. I also have a bit of a shield for that with some copper tape on an index card. All of it gets grounded to the Pi. It should make things better.
1: Well, you know, I was considering shoving all of the parts down a piece of PVC pipe and then capping off each end, and I've already got all the parts. I got the button and the little power supply. I might have to look into that myself.
0: The copper tape is the foil tape, but you got to get it where the glue is conductive, and then they sell the GPIO pin cables. You get them in packs of like 200, but you make sure you get the ones that are male, female, male, male, female, female, so you have a variety to work with. And then for grounding the wire for the cable, I put the wire underneath the foil and then run it to the GPIO header ground.
1: Okay, that's something similar to what I wanted to do. I was going to run a 25-watt panel that puts out a 5-volt steady current and run that through a single-on, you know, single-pole, single-throw switch right to the GPIO header of the board.
0: Yeah. This, though, is shielding it from the boost converter, which puts out its own electrical noise. The downstream power flow has two caps and a ferrite. That's coming in clean into the Pi. But it still kind of interferes with the radio because the layout of the node, because I'm restricted to a 550 case, it's all right next to it. So it has to be shielded.
1: Yeah, I see what you're saying. It's just almost right on top of it. But, yeah, the way I was thinking about doing it was the little transmitter module is going to be suspended just a little above it because there is a USB cable between the two little parts there. So works out pretty good.
0: Yeah, my initial test, it sounded a little clear, but there's still a slight hum, but it's nothing to be worried about. But if I was to go to a bigger case, like what the radio node is that I'm talking to you on now, there'd be enough just distance in there that it wouldn't be a big deal at all.
1: Well, yeah, I wasn't planning on using the entire length of that. I think it's like a little 6-inch USB cable, and I've got it, not cut down, but, you know, folded up, whatever you call it. So it's just about maybe 1 inch long, 2 inches long, if even that. And the antenna is just going to come right out the top, cap on each end. I think the whole thing will fit down in about a 2.5 by 2.5 inch piece of PVC.
0: From the pictures you've shown on the internet, that sounds about right. It should fit nicely. The ultimate goal, though, was to get Fanny Pack Mobile, but everything's just kind of too loose in there, and there's no way to, like, have a case inside of something like that. But that's about the size that I ultimately wanted.
1: Well, I actually use a couple of little Velcro strips and Velcro the pie to the top of that. That's how that is in that picture. That board is at a blind ham here locally has that board now. But send me a link to those for the GPIO header, those pins, the pin caps. I need those.
0: Yeah, I shortened them up, a couple of them, and I used ferrules on them. And it seems to be working fine.
1: Well, if you look in the list, the very bottom item is a 25-watt solar panel that has 618, 650 batteries in the back of it. And you can set it to either put out 12 volts or 5 volts. And I've got mine set up to put out 5 volts. And I'm just going to set it to go straight out to my little pie board. I bought a, 5 by 2.1 millimeter female jack.
0: Okay. Yeah, a lot of the solar stuff for me hasn't worked out, but I haven't really wrapped my head around it yet. Just not putting an effort into it quite yet, especially with winter coming.
1: Well, you know, these little Pi-02Ws and that little UHF board, they don't draw a whole lot of current. I think maybe at max 1 amp. And I think that little solar board thing will handle it just fine overnight, no problem.
0: That's good. Mine is going about 12 hours on a pocket juice battery, which isn't too bad. That seems to be the smallest 2 amp hour power bank I can find that's not like ridiculously priced. But yeah, I've got a solar panel. I just haven't sit down and figured out the whole power chain for that yet.
1: Well, I've kind of ventured off into that a little bit. I've got a 50-watt solar panel here that has a MPPT charge controller in the back of it. And you can set it for either lead acid or glass mesh or lithium ion or, you know, whatever else. And it'll charge those batteries direct. But I also found out of AliExpress they have a 200 amp hour battery that does 12 volts and has two little USB slots on it as well. And it's a 200 amp hour battery, and it'll should easily run. Well, I've had it run in my repeater node that I'm on now for about a couple of months now, and it'll last a good 4 days, you know, before it needs a good charge.
0: I was doing bottom feeder purchasing with the lithium ion and the iron phosphate batteries, and I blew up a couple of them, so I haven't gotten around going back to 12-volt systems yet. But the everything's running pretty good right now on 5 volts, so I'm not too worried about it.
1: Well, I don't think I put the battery on there that I'm using. You can go to AliExpress and, you know, just look up the 200 amp hour or lithium ion battery, and it'll have two little plus minus tabs on it and a couple of USB ports and a spot that you can plug in your USB or, you know, from or your cable from your battery or from your solar panel. And it does all the charging and all that regulating stuff for you.
2: Mike, get away.

0: only.
1: Go ahead, Kilo Echo 4 Stage.
2: And the battery I'm using has a pass-through circuit, so you can charge and use it at the same time.
1: Oh, that's good. That's good. I was planning out a power chain for the radio node, the big one, where I would use a 12-volt laptop charging power block and cable, go into a buck converter, dial it down to 8.5, hook a battery replacer cable into it for the radio that's in there, and I can probably run it at 10 watts.
2: Yeah, roger that. There was another station in there, and we only caught about half your call. You want to try again?

0: Well, I guess not. I got away from making all the big boy toys and started making these little ones that are not quite so power hungry. I've got full-size repeaters here, but, you know, they draw 30 amps or so, and I don't have enough money to get solar panels and batteries for all that. Roger?
1: I'll copy all that, for sure. KD8BGK for ID. The constraints of going small is actually more difficult than going big with it, because when you start to have like a server rack case that you could have all the space in the world in, you can start isolating things electrically.
0: Well, I got a couple of these little hotspot repeaters over here. They only do like a little, you know, 400 milliwatts, and by the time they come out the other side of the duplexer, they might be doing, you know, 200 milliwatts. I did say might be doing that much. And I've got them running out my outside antenna here, at least one of them is. And the other day a guy hit it from, 43rd in Milwaukee, which is literally just behind a shopping center up here, but, you know, that's a pretty good ways for, you know, quarter of a watt.
1: Yeah, that's doing pretty good. I put the radio in the radio node down to 1 watt. Then it goes to a bandpass filter. Then it hits the bulkhead out of the Apache case, and there's an 11-inch aluminum disc as a ground plane, and then it has like an extra Nagoya antenna that I had sitting around. And that one's giving me about a tenth of a mile on 1 watt, and I'm here in, you know, Youngstown, a lot of valleys. I can get up to the top of the hill and down both ends of the run here.
0: And not bad, KC5CZX. I'm running it's a Nagoya NL550 dual band antenna on a homebrew dual band ground plane kit. It's about 15 feet in the air. And here where I live, it covers Wolforth quite well. You can hear it and get into it from just about anywhere in Wolforth, because, you know, Wolforth is about the same ground plane that we're at. Here where I'm at, we're in it just a huge hole. If you go maybe 100 yards that, you know, west of me or east of me here, you start climbing out of this hole and you get no signal at all that way.

0: Yeah, copy that. I'm at the bottom of the hill. If I was at the top, I'd put up a 20-30 foot tower. I'd get one of those Ed Fong J poles, put that up, and I'd run everything through that. And I'd probably be able to cover the county with like a 20 watts.
1: Well, the whole idea of, I have a 13-watt little PA that you can put on this thing too, 13.8 volts DC is what you feed into it, and it'll give you roughly 11, 12 watts out, not quite, you know, the 13 watts, but it didn't do too bad. But, it's loud. It's got a fan on it that kicks on, and I just can't have that because it's in the same room that I sleep in, so, you know.
0: Yeah, I get it. My radio node had power problems because I kept wiring in fans, and it was just drawing out the amperage out of the out of the converters. When I put them on their own power supply, everything just started to magically work perfectly. But there's like six fans in there on the Pi. On the boost converters, on the radio itself, just circulating air in that Apache case. It's pretty. This winter, I'll take some pictures of the thing when I reorganize it and show it to you. It's the funniest thing.
1: Well, you know, I found these little fans that fit perfectly over. It's got its dual fan with a heat sink, and they fit perfectly over the top of a Pi-02W. If you want to slip it back into that little red box, though, you have to build everything upside down. And I do mean literally build everything upside down. All the little screws go in upside down so that you can screw the final four into the bottom. And I had to get some... those 2.5 by, I think they were 2.5 by, well, what you're supposed to have is 2.5 by 4 by 6 millimeter, and that fits in there 8 millimeter, and that'll bring it to the right distance where you don't have to do anything. But I had to use a couple of nuts because my thread or 6 millimeter when I needed only about 4 millimeter.
0: Copy. I think somebody's doubling with you. Let's clear out and free up the repeater. KD8PGK.
1: Catch you later. KC5CZX.
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1: Dear Zulu, over here in the UK, I just wonder, a bit confused, what repeater I'm coming into, because this is coming in on a simplex frequency in the UK.
0: Well, sir, the node you're listening to there in the UK is connected here into the East Coast reflector here in the USA.
1: Yeah, I just wondered. Thanks, guys.

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1: Well, you're cutting off the first part of your transmission. You got to key it for a second or two and then speak so we can catch the...

0: That's part of it. There's a lot of repeaters on the system that gave the key up.
1: I can't do it all at once. The band plan is showing within...

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Thank you, and have a great day.

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1: 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Whiskey 9 Lima Tango. Good morning.
0: W9LT, this is W4ARM. Good morning. Name here is Al, America London, located in Beaver Creek, Ohio. Demonstrating the radio, the All-Star link here. I'll copy and let us know where you're at.

0: around with some things. Heard you out there, so good test. I don't know where your town is in Ohio. Can you tell me a little bit about that?
1: Sure, you got covered up by some noise there, so we didn't get your location or your name. Beaver Creek is just next to Dayton, Ohio. We're a couple of miles away from the annual Dayton Hamvention site. Go ahead.
0: Okay, very good. My name is Tom, Tango Oscar Mary Tom, located in Palm Harbor, Florida. Palm Harbor, Florida, near Tampa, and your signal is excellent. Is the interference still present on mine, or did I come through okay this time?
1: Okay, Tom, very good. Well, you're a little noisy. It just sounds like you're in a mobile. From Palm Harbor, Florida, near Tampa, I guess you said. Very good. Yeah, it's good weather up here today, and I'm just demonstrating this to potential young amateur candidate. And going to have to explain all this to him, but it's interesting nonetheless. Just operating right now on an iPhone with the Echolink app. Going to be bringing up some of the radio equipment from the home station in Florida and setting it up here over the next few weeks. Back to you, Tom, W4LT, W4ARM.
0: Okay, very good. W9LT, Whiskey 9, Lima Tango, reminiscent of my prior QTH in Chicagoland. I wonder where your Florida location is. I'm operating a Baofeng, which is accessing a clear node in the house. It's all operating on low power, so maybe that accounts for some of the noise. But I've got a clear node hotspot that ties in through Wi-Fi into the system, and then I access it with my little HT. So it's kind of a cool system. Love to play around with the digital technologies when I'm not doing Parks on the Air and other stuff like that. Back to you.
1: Okay, Tom, very good. Apologies on the call sign, W9LT, W4ARM. Yeah, I am familiar with that setup. I have the same setup down in Florida at the QTH there. I live in a condo down there in the Aventura. Is city of Aventura, which is between Fort Lauderdale and Miami. Condo association, of course, doesn't allow antennas, so everything is kind of set up on a stealth basis. But up here in Ohio, we have homes, so looking forward to putting up some real outdoor antennas. Very good on being from Chicago. I'm originally from Detroit. Moved to Florida many years ago, and now setting up a station up here in Ohio eventually in the next few weeks, like I said. So looking forward to getting active again on the HF bands. Back to you.
0: Similar situation here. I live in an HOA. I think everybody in Florida lives in an HOA. I'm on a golf course, and I do a fair amount of operating, portable. I've got a full POTA set up, so I enjoy going out and setting up a vertical or an NFED and operating out of a picnic table at any number of state parks. I just got back from a road trip all the way up to Prince Edward Island, and I was able to operate from an old Marconi radio station up there at Cape of Air. That was a lot of fun. Did a few of those things. But, yeah, my operation is all portable. I don't have any towers or things of that nature. But you really don't need that. In today's day and age, you can do plenty of good portable ops. So, anyway, I don't want to tie up the repeater too much, but I heard you out there calling. Wanted to say hello and make a nice introduction to your prospective ham. Don't let him get away. the hobby needs more youth and energy. How about that? Back to you from W9LT.
1: All right, Tom, very good. Sounds good on the portable operations. We see a lot of that on TikTok and so forth. There's a couple guys that regularly post their videos and go live, so familiar with that, and of course talk to them on the air when we're able to get on the HF bands. Okay, nice talking to you. Thanks for coming back to the call, 7-3 for now, and we will look forward to talking to you in the future. W9LT, have a good rest of the day and the weekend. W4ARM.
0: Okie dokie. 73 to you and your guest. You guys have a great weekend up there in Ohio. Nice chatting with you. This is Whiskey 9 Lima Tango. I'll be back.
2: Or ARM. This is KV8KLK.
1: I'm not sure if you were calling me. This is W4ARM.
2: I was. My call sign, Kilo Bravo 8. Kilo, Lima Kilo, located here in Toledo, Ohio. So I'm on a repeater up here just in Oregon, which is just a little bit east of Toledo. And I'm analog on a Yaesu FT-847, which was a called the Earth Station, and it's 160 through 440. But I'm coming through a repeater to you, and just thought I'd share that. This is, you know, analog to digital.
1: Okay, very good. Yeah, you sound good. A little bit of noise, but 100% readable. Name here is Al, America London in Beaver Creek, Ohio, just outside or next to one of the suburbs of Dayton, and just using an iPhone with the Echolink app. Go ahead.
2: Very good, very good. Yep, I just wanted to let you know there's other places, and there's all over the world you can reach out on this. But name here is John, Juliet Oscar November. And I just wanted to share that with you so your prospective ham could get another view of what goes on. So I'll let you go. Have a good day. Enjoy your day, and hopefully we'll get to talk again sometime down the log. All right, you have a good one. This is KB8KLK signing with W4ARM at 73.
1: KB8KLK, thank you for the call. Appreciate it. We will talk again. Have a good afternoon. Go ahead.
2: Very good, very good. Yep, I just wanted to let you know there's other places, and there's all over the world you can reach out on this. But name here is John, Juliet Oscar November. And I just wanted to share that with you so your prospective ham could get another view of what goes on. So I'll let you go. Have a good day. Enjoy your day, and hopefully we'll get to talk again sometime down the log. All right, you have a good one. 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
1: KB8KLK, thank you for the call. Appreciate it. We will talk again. Have a good afternoon or a good morning, and we'll talk.

0: We'll get to talk again sometime down the log. All right, you have a good one. 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
1: KBAKLK, thank you for the call. Appreciate it. We will talk again. Have a good afternoon or a good morning, and we'll talk. 73 W4ARM, Beaver Creek, Ohio, listening.
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1: KA4MGE, good morning, Rick. I see you on the list here. This is W4ARM. Name is Al. Alpha Lima, over.
2: Yeah, QSL, Al, great to hear you this morning. That audio on that iPhone, man, sounds superb, I tell you. Great, great audio. How is mine sounding to you back coming through Echo Link?
1: You're sounding very good, Rick. 100% readable and good quality. Are you, you're on Echo Link, obviously, because I can see you on the station list here. So, yeah, you have your level set very good. Go ahead.
2: Well, thanks a lot, Al. Yeah, I'm a former radio broadcaster. I'm a stickler for audio. I can't stand distortion. And I think with that other station you were hearing on him, I think it was just a little repeater hum. He was coming in through a repeater, and it sounded like maybe a little AC passing, but not really sure. But just an old broadcaster and broadcast engineer. I'm running my audio I've got a broadcaster, AKG broadcast microphone that's a condenser mic going into a Mackie mixer, and then I'm coming out of the audio of the mixer going into the line in on my sound card, so I can mix and match pretty much anything I want to do here. But just I wanted to comment about your audio on the iPhone. That man, it sounds top notch. So as I always sign off, say 73 from Studio B in Mobile, Alabama. Actually, I'm in a little town called Chickasaw, which is about 4 miles north of Mobile, a little bedroom community. And we've been here for 50 years, the same place. So about to get settled in. 73, Al, KA4CE.
1: All right, Rick, very good. Sounds like you have quite a interesting audio setup there. That's pretty good that you can control your quality, but it sounds excellent. So thank you for the compliment on this side also, but I didn't have to make any adjustments. I guess they have all that figured out already. All right, 73s, and we'll talk to you a little bit later. 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This is W4ARM just outside of Dayton, Ohio. All the best.

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0: 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WB2GLW, Long Island.
1: C0, Mike Kilo Echo, QG Sheffield, England, back to you.
0: Hello, Sheffield, England. WB2GLW, New York, Long Island, 60 miles east of New York City. Name is Mike, Mexico, India, Kilo Echo. How you doing today?
1: Hey, Mike. His name is Mike. Full time is 2E0, Mexico, Kilo, England. Back to you.
0: Okay, it's too early in the morning for me. Call signs 2E0, Mike Echo X-ray. Very good. Good afternoon, good evening, Mike. How you doing today? Everything okay?
1: X-ray, Kilo Echo.
0: Okay, it's my initials, Mike Kilo Echo. My apologies, I haven't had coffee yet, so brain cells aren't sparking. Mike Kilo Echo, 2E0, Mike Kilo Echo, QSL?
1: May I have your call sign? 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
1: Gulf, Whiskey Bravo 2, Gulf London Whiskey. 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
0: Oh, you copy.
1: How is the weather in New York at the moment? Rhode Island.
0: It is raining cats and dogs here, almost literally. Very windy conditions. I'm looking at a small tree outside my apartment here. It is blowing around like crazy. And the wind and the rain. We have a flock of turkeys, large flock of turkeys, grazing out in the middle of the field here. So, we have a lot of turkeys. All kinds of turkeys here on Long Island. WB2GLW.
1: I'm just looking you in at the moment. I'm looking you in at the moment. From 2E0, Mike Kilo Echo. Whiskey Bravo 2, Gulf London Whiskey. Just looking you in at the moment there.
0: Yeah, take all the moments you need.

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2: 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Charlie, I heard you in there also. Good morning to all of you.

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1: Good morning, N6KNE, QAZ, WB2GLW, Whiskey Bravo 2, Gulf London Whiskey, Long Island. Good morning.
0: Well, good morning. It seems as though, no matter where I go, I just can't seem to get away from South Coast Reflector. I'm helping a fella, a newfound friend, with a cloud server. So I'm connected to it, and I connected his cloud server to one of his nodes. It turns out that his node is also connected to the South Coast Reflector. So no matter where I go, I can't seem to get away from the South Coast Reflector. Anyways, good morning to you. Ken here, chin out to Columbia.
1: You're connected to the South Coast Reflector, but you're on the East Coast here, and you're connected to the East Coast Reflector. So somebody's connected to the East Coast Reflector. I'm out here on Long Island. 60 miles east of New York City, just out in the middle of the island.
0: Oh, okay, well, my bad then. I thought I was connected to the South Coast Reflector. All right, so that means Jose, KJ5MEL, is probably connected to the East Coast Reflector, which makes sense because he likes to hang out there.

0: KR4, LNO, I believe it was. This is KA4, MGE, Rick, Mobile, Alabama. Over.
1: Rick, this is Kilo Romeo 4, November, Lima, Oscar, Greg, in Hopkinsville, Kentucky.
0: Well, good morning, Hopkinsville, Kentucky. The home of the Kentucky Wildcats, not far away, eh? Got your tail whipped yesterday by Alabama, Roll Tide. Just teasing with you there. But nice to make your acquaintance. I was watching that Alabama football game. They were playing the Kentucky Wildcats. And the Kentucky Wildcats looked pretty good there at one point, but we did finally come out victors on that game. Nice to make your acquaintance. I'm located in a little small town just north of Mobile, Alabama, actually, which is a port city down on the Gulf. Mobile Bay, very famous for the Civil War fight where Admiral Farragut said, "Damn the torpedoes and full speed ahead." And the ironclad Tecumseh sits at the bottom of the bay. They've never disturbed it. It's sacred grounds. But I live in a little town called Chickasaw, which is about 4 miles north of the port of Mobile downtown. So very close by. The home of Mardi Gras. Over.
1: Yes, sir. Could you give me your call sign again and your name, please, sir?
0: I certainly can. My name is Rick Romeo India Charlie Kilo, and my call sign is Kilo Alpha 4 MGE, Mike Golf Echo. Over.
1: Thanks, Rick. I got it that time.
0: Well, by your call sign, you're a fairly new ham. I'd like to welcome you to the ham hobby. It's a wonderful hobby. And the folks that put together this East Coast Reflector deserve a star in their crown because they have linked a lot of people, newcomers to the hobby, as well as old-timers like me, together. So some of us old-timers can Elmer the young folks and get them interested in ham radio. It's a dying breed of us out here, but glad to see that you got your call sign. KA4MGE, back to you.
1: Well, Rick, I got my license right before the 4th of July weekend of this year. And I've been enjoying it. I've got a call book from ARRL, and I've been filling it up. Not in leaps and bounds, but I've been working on filling it up. And it's, like I said, it's been a blast for me.
0: Well, it is a great hobby, and I've enjoyed it. I've been a ham over 50 years, and I've enjoyed every minute of it. And there's modes of operation for everybody. I always explain to people, you know, you can spend as much or as little. I looked at a handy talkie this morning, a Bofang, for $28, I think it was. Dual band, 8 watts out, and of course it's analog, but $29 on Amazon. I was just looking to see what the price was on them, and so you can become a ham for $29, or you can buy you a ICOM 7300. I just bought me a new one. Don't have it in operation yet, but just waiting to find someone that does woodwork to build me a hutch for my desk. I want to build everything up so I can operate everything right in front, directly in front of me. I actually have two desks in my ham shack, and one's going east and west, and the other one is going north and south, and they're almost together. But this way, everything will be right in front of me if I get someone to build me a hutch there. Over.
1: Roger, I understand. I'm just working with Bofang HTs. I've not actually got myself a rig yet. I've been looking at one that's used through a fellow ham here in Hopkinsville, and he told me he would let me know when he found it again. And I told him, I said, well, I'll just hold off until I talk with you, and if you want to sell it, fine. If you don't, then that's okay too.

0: Yeah, another station came in there. Someone need to use the repeater? Okay, I don't want to tie things up, just rag chewing. But I'm coming in actually through Echolink into the East Coast Reflector, the ECR 9050, and seems to work pretty great. I really enjoyed the Friday night net, the youth net. I listened, I never checked in, but I just listened to those kids, and they did a very professional net. I was highly impressed with the young people there. So, but yeah, watch out though, you know, make sure you're friends with whoever, or don't let anybody sell you a pile of junk. I've seen that happen. We've got one guy here in our town that he sells junk to new hams, and it worked. Half of it works, half of it don't. And, he's just in it to make money, and he tries to gouge people. But you'll find usually the majority of the folks are honest, and they'll tell you it has an issue with it. You can start off with something small and just increase as you go along, like I've done. I've been collecting some new stuff here for me, which a lot of it's just sitting in the boxes, just waiting to get everything situated in my ham shack here before I hook everything up. KR4NLO, KA4MGE.
1: Okay, Rick, I hope you get everything situated like you want it. I'm going to let you go, and maybe there's somebody else out there might want to get on this repeater. I'm using a multi-mode network. Don't ask me what all that means, because I can't tell you because I don't know. You take care, sir. Have a good morning, a good afternoon, and send me threes, KA4. MGE, this is KR4NLO. You take care, sir. I'm clear for right now.
0: All right, fine business. I have no idea what that multi-network is either. So I'm mostly an old analog guy. 73 from KA4MGE, Mobile, Alabama. 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
1: Sir, I am a new ham. I started back in, just a few months ago, I got my ticket right before the 4th of July weekend.
0: I'm an old ham who let my license expire years ago and then resurrected it back in May. I was at Hamvention and my wife had gotten interested in the hobby and upgraded to general. So it's good to be back on the airways.
1: Sir, could you give me your call sign again slowly and your name, please, sir?
0: Yes, the call sign phonetically is Kilo Charlie 1 Zulu Papa Foxtrot. Again, that is Kilo Charlie 1 Zulu Papa Foxtrot. My name is Mike.

0: Okay, my name is Greg. I'm in Hopkinsville, Kentucky.
1: I'm actually from the shoreline of Connecticut, Long Island Sound there. I heard somebody earlier mention the middle of Long Island. But I'm actually up near Plattsburgh, New York right now, in the northeast corner of New York State, not far from Montreal.

0: Do you make your home in Connecticut, sir?
1: Yes, I do. The town is Clinton, like our former president. But Clinton, Connecticut is my home right now.

0: No, Hopkinsville. I used to live at Fort Knox.
1: Hopkinsville is in the south. You get on 41 and you head south from Hopkinsville, and you'll run into you'll come up right in front of Fort Campbell, Kentucky.
0: Yep, been there a number of times, right on the Tennessee border there.
1: Yes, sir, you're correct.
0: Beautiful area of the country.
1: Mike, have you been a ham very long?
0: It was something that I was really, really enjoyed for a while. You know, raising children, family, moving around a lot in the military, things get away from you. And like a dummy, I let my license expire.
1: Well, I put it like this. You've been in the military. You're busy serving our country, and you can't just keep your eyes on the ball on everything, but, you know, you do the best you can. And so if that happens, it happens. It's just, you know, part of life.
0: Yeah, it's one of those things, and family priorities, and I was really excited when my wife decided to get interested in. She was accompanying a couple of our grandchildren who were hams on a competition. They were out in Curacao, and she got really interested and actually tested via Zoom from Curacao and surprised me when she got back with, and she had a license.
1: Well, just tell her from me, congratulations.
0: She actually heard you. She's right here in the room with me, doing some other things, but I'm sure she appreciates the congratulations. She said thank you. It's a great hobby, and as I said earlier, it feels good to be back in it.
1: Well, I didn't tell the other ham that I was talking to earlier that he's been in it about 50 years, and I would have been in it about 40-some-odd years if I had actually passed my test in Clarksville, Tennessee, but I didn't pass it, so I like about one question actually passing it, and back then they called it no code technician.
0: Exactly. I was the test I took, no code tech. My call sign back then was N2ZYH, November 2, Zulu Yankee Hotel. I'm considering using that as a vanity sign, going back to it because it's drilled in my head, but I don't know.
1: Roger.
0: I'm getting ready to go to church here, so I'm going to sign off. I had written your call sign down here so I could clear it, but I don't know what I did with it here. Anyway, Kilo Charlie 1 Zulu Papa Foxtrot. I'm clear now. 73.
1: Mike, you take care of yourself. Have a good day. And a good afternoon. This is Kilo Charlie 1 Zulu Papa Foxtrot. This is KR4 NLO Kilo Romeo 4 November Lima Oscar. And you have a good day, sir. 73.

0: This is the East Coast Reflector, am I correct on that?
1: Yes, I believe it is. I'm connected to a local node here in Alabama, but I believe it's connected to the East Coast Reflector and probably a lot of other things. So, yes, you're correct.
0: I appreciate that. By the way, name here is Richard. What's your name on your end?
1: The name here is Randy, Kilo Zulu 4 Alpha, and I live just south of Birmingham in Alabama.
0: Good evening. Good evening, Chief. I'm thinking of those people from Japan. You know, I heard a guy yesterday, and he was like, I don't know, 7 or 8 hours ahead of us. It was already Saturday, and it was only Friday here. It was like, boy, that threw me for a loop there. N8FAL. Anyway, you sound real good. I'm on the D-Star reflector going to the, East Coast reflector, I guess. Yeah, it's kind of hard to know where all you're tied into, you know what I mean, as far as when you first enter one of these modes. Her nose, I should say. It's hard to know where someone has you tied into, I guess.
1: Yeah, that's true. Like I said, I'm connected to a local All-Star Link reflector here, and it lists, actually, on my web interface for the M1KE, which is what I'm talking on, the Arc RF mic, they call it. And it lists all the things that it's connected to, so, and it's quite a list. So there's no telling where you're going when you hit the PTT on this thing.
0: I'm considering those, to be honest with you. I have no eyesight, I'm blind, and I do have, you know, a couple of different radios, both of them are D-Star, one's the ICOM ID, what the heck is this, ID52A2 Plus, and then the other one is a Kenwood DHD75A, and they both work pretty good, and then I borrowed some of the guy, let me play with this hot spot, this Open Spot Pro 4, and what I'm wondering about that between the M1KE and the Pro 4 or 4 Pro, I still haven't figured out whether it's 4 in front of Pro or Pro in front of 4. I'm just wondering though, on the M1KE, can you use your radio, like say if you decide, you know, I think I'm going to use my radio today and put this mic on the table. And in other words, can you use the mic as a open spot or hot spot or whatever, or do you have to use the M1KE?
1: Well, the M1KE is a open spot or a hot spot and a radio combined. And it just tethers to either your phone or your home Wi-Fi or whatever, and you just use it by itself. I mean, there's nothing to prevent you from also using a radio to a hotspot, but the M1KE is a hotspot and a radio combined.
0: So if I understand you correctly, if you decide you want to use your radio, you can use the M1KE as a hotspot. In other words, will it transmit back to your radio, the M1KE itself, if you wanted to use it as a hotspot instead of using it as a standalone unit?
1: No, it's not that kind of unit. It's a it's just a hotspot and a radio combined. You can't talk to it with a radio. It's designed to be self-contained and just tethered to your phone or your home Wi-Fi, as I am right now.
0: Here's my other point about that. How much time can you get out of the battery, you know, for once? In other words, if you charge it up full, you know, full charge, how much time do you think you get? Like, if you turn that thing on, do you think it'll last a day? In other words, can you run it for the whole day as far as listening is concerned? I don't know about talking. I don't know how much time you get, but you obviously know better than I would.
1: Well, to me, the battery life has been pretty good. It'll last all day easily. Now, I don't know if it would last all day if I was, like, talking continuously or running a net or something like that, but it lasts all day for me, and you can also use it while it charges. So, you know, if it does go down on you, and it will charge off of a battery also. But, yeah, it's been pretty good battery life for me. I'm impressed with it. I like it overall.
0: Yeah, sounds good to me. You sound real good on your. I may go ahead and order one of those. I from what I understand, I think there's a backlog where you got to wait for them to send you one. I don't know. Did it take you a long time to get it?
1: No, not at all. I had it within a few days, and there's no extra tariffs on them right now, too. The website, you can read about that. There weren't any additional tariffs, and I had it within, I don't know, 3, 4, 5 days. So I didn't have to wait at all. I was using an OpenSpot 3 for a long time, and the battery got to where it wouldn't. I think it was like 4 years old. The battery wouldn't take a charge, so it wouldn't work unless it was plugged in all the time. And instead of just going to the OpenSpot 4, I figured I'd just go for the latest technology they had, and that's why I got this M1KE. I've been real happy with it.
0: You know, I made the same decision, and knowing what you said, I would have done the same thing. I really got the M1KE and figured, you know what, I'll use this, and if I, you know, because you can always get a any kind of hotspot, I guess, and link to one of these reflectors. It doesn't really have to be an open spot from Shark RF. So I would have done the same thing. I'd have picked the same choice. You know, I'd have done the M1KE as well. Well, I don't want to tie up the reflector. I'll let it go and let someone else come. I know they're going to have some net going on here later on. I think I'm going to put this on my our local repeater here in the area, and I'll be able to sign into the net now. This will be the first time I actually, well, not the first time, but it's the first time I played with it through the radio, I'll put it that way. N8FAL. Been nice talking to you. And we'll probably hook up again, I'm sure, sooner or later.
1: Okay, yeah. Good to meet you this morning. And you have a good rest of your Sunday. And this is Randy again, KZ4A in Alabama. And we'll say 73. We'll talk to you later.
2: Comment.
1: Other station, go ahead.
2: Yes, I believe the M1KE is fabulous. I've had one for a year and used it and broke it and fixed it and everything else. It's fabulous. Can't live without it.
1: I've only had mine for about a month or so, and I've been very impressed with it. And use it every day, and take it with me when I'm on the road, and I feel the same way. It's a good unit. KZ4A, Randy, by the way.
2: KJ5MEL, Jose from Austin, Texas. Yes, I take it everywhere with me. Everywhere. It's fabulous. Have a great Sunday. God bless you all.
1: Thank you, Jose. 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
1: 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Sounding good.
0: Hey, that sounds like a plan. I appreciate it, bud. My question then is,

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0: Caller, just stand by while I get my notepad started up here. 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

0: say that at 6 BKB, yeah, I'm listening. That the previous station that returned my call. 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
1: Yeah, this is Kilo Foxtrot 8 Golf Tango Kilo, East Lansing, Michigan.

0: Kilo Golf Foxtrot 18 Tango Kilo, is that correct?
1: No, this is Kilo Foxtrot 8 Golf Tango Kilo, KF8GTK, as in good to know.
0: Good to know, Kilo Golf Foxtrot 8. Golf Tango Kilo, copy that. This is Zeta 6 Bravo Kilo Bravo, out of Johannesburg in South Africa. Nice to make your acquaintance. The name here is Brent Bravo Romeo Echo November Tango.
1: Yeah, roger that, Brent. First of my call sign is Kilo Foxtrot 8, KF8, and then you got GTK correct, so KF8 GTK. I heard you said South Africa. My name here is Finn, that's Foxtrot India November November.
0: Gotcha, Finn. It's correct. South Africa, Johannesburg, South Africa, and I was talking on this reflector a couple of weeks ago, maybe 2 weeks ago, if not a week ago, and I had a lot of fun making contacts with some of your guys on the network over there, which is quite a vast network, I believe. But yes, I thought I'd make a call out, and they sent me a nice email introducing themselves and inviting me, so I thought I'd give it a shout out. It's taken a while. But I thought I'd give a shout-out on this Reflectors and also All-Star type stuff there, Finn. Kilo Foxtrot 8, Golf Tango Kilo. Finn, this is ZS6PKB, Bravo Kilo Bravo.
1: Is that ZX6 Kilo Bravo Kilo?
0: That's correct. Zulu Sierra 6, Bravo, Kilo Bravo.
1: All right. Zulu Sierra 6, Kilo Bravo, Kilo, KF8, GTK. Thanks for the contact.
0: Yeah, awesome. Just correction there. It's Bravo, Kilo Bravo, not Kilo Bravo, not Kilo Bravo, Kilo. ZS6, Bravo, Kilo Bravo.
1: 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KF8 GTK, disconnecting East Coast Reflector from W8 MSU repeater.
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0: Okay, 7 Idiot testing. 1, 2, 3, test.
1: 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It's working. N0 OGS.

0: Well, that's good to hear. Thank you. How's my modulation? Is it too low, too high, just right?
1: And real good. It wouldn't hurt if you had it turned up a little bit, but if you don't turn it up any, you'd be just perfectly acceptable.
0: Roger that. I will adjust that just a little bit then. Thank you very much. Okay, 7NDO.
1: Nothing, you know, nothing to worry about. It's not over-modulated, and it's definitely good, crisp, clear audio. N8FAL.

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1: Okay, now that was way overfeeding. That was way loud.

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1: Hey, W2PW at ya.
0: Well, good afternoon. I have our bus thing up on my big screen TV, and there's two buses there now.
1: Wait, I forgot. I'm not speaking to you today.
0: I'm sorry, what are you not doing?
1: Oh, I was wrong. I'm not speaking to you on Thursday. I'm speaking to you today. Okay, carry on. This is a Bluetooth hand mic that I tried one of, but it didn't work at all. I ordered another one, and it's working. I don't know. How's it sound? It's pretty good.
0: Oh, my God. Is press asking for a audio check? You sound great.
1: Well, I heard you're in charge of audio in the system.
0: The cart before the horse there. Or is it the horse before the cart? Well, one of those two things.

I don't know. Let's check your connection to the microphone, because, again, there was, or is it the horse before the cart? Well, one of those two things.

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Let's check your connection to the microphone, because again, there was a carrier, but no audio at all.

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1: Looks like I'm transmitting. It's the what I call the Buffalo phone. It's the cheap phone. But I did hear a notification sound the last couple of transmissions. Like it's got an incoming notification, which could divert the audio.
2: Well, that one was perfect. 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You sounded great on that one.
1: And likewise, I did not hear a notification from the phone. So maybe it was diverting the audio path. Anyway, I'm about to jump into the rain locker, and it is raining here, so that's fitting. And I'm heading off to the Long Island Bills Bar to watch the Titans game. So we'll talk to you later. 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
2: All right. 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
1: Wasn't me. 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
1: Good morning to you there, N0OGS, I believe. Yeah, this is Joe, KQ4YYN. I said it's a beautiful day. We got rain yesterday, day before. It's a beautiful Sunday morning. Of course, I am late for church, but we got to walk our dogs. So anyway, I'll be headed that way and get there safely, good Lord willing. Hope you have a great day, sir.
0: I am having a good day. We had rain yesterday, and still kind of cloudy and wet today here in Ohio. And it is the second day of Rosh Hashanah, so I won't be going to church. L'shana Tova, Happy New Year.
1: Yes, sir. Happy New Year to you, sir. Hope it's a great day for you. It's KQ4YYN, right here in Georgia.

0: Nice to meet you. Take you for where I am. N0 OGS, and I'll be clear.
1: Yes, sir. Good day to you. Thanks for coming back and talking to me for a minute there. Take you for a while, and I'll be monitoring for a few minutes.
2: George 4, Kilo, Florida, Juliet. George 4, King Freddy John, Northwest England. Good morning.
1: Oh, good morning, England. Jill and George. Take you.
2: Okay, this is G4KFJ Manchester. Packet loss on the last over. Inaudible. Try again, over.
1: Yes, sir, I do apologize to you for that. I think I'm halfway connected between cellular and Wi-Fi, and I saw that in the end of the range of my Wi-Fi. Maybe this is a little bit better. I hope so. I'm out here walking our dogs. We have a schnauzer and a husky. Schnauzer can walk herself, but a husky likes somebody to be with her. And beautiful dog, but she sheds, sir. How are things over in Merry Old England today, over?
2: Yes, sir. England. Merry Old England is okay today. We've had sporadic showers. Very nice sunny evening as sun sets. Watching the football, or as you guys call it, soccer. On the television, so it's been a good day. Had some ham radio today, VHF, we have it's not really a contest, it's just a thing. It's called 145 Live. Many guys go up on the hills and get as many contacts as they can on 10 meters. On 2 meters, my apologies. 2 meters is very inactive and, it's a way of getting more activity on the air. Okay, my friend, I will say 73s. Thank you very much. Name is Colin. And if I've not mentioned it, QTH is Manchester. Back she comes to you for your final and your information. G4KFJ.
1: Okay, G4KFJ, I am in Georgia, a little bit southwest of Atlanta, just a little bit west and a little bit southwest of Atlanta, about 70 miles, give or take. North of Columbus, Georgia, and about 120 miles from Birmingham, Alabama. And beautiful day here in Georgia, really a beautiful day there, sir. Hey, have a great day over in England. I reckon it's afternoon, probably late afternoon now. Oh, my goodness, I'm behind schedule this morning. Hey, have a great day out there. My name is Joe. Good to hear you out there today, sir. I'll let other people get in there with you, and I'll see you later. It's KQ4 while I'm in. Good day, sir.
2: Before we go, some information for your logbook. We are dual nationality at this QTH. We're Canadian and English. So I actually hold a Canadian call sign. I hold VE7KFJ, which is legal if I'm outside of the UK, I can use it. Inside of the UK, I tend to stay to the G4KFJ. To ease any problems. Okay, my friend, take care. Have a lovely day.
1: Yes, sir. I apologize. I didn't catch your name right there. Could you give me your name there, sir? Just KQ4 while I'm in Joe and George.
2: G4KFJ returning. The name is Colin Charlie Ocean, London, Italy. No way, Colin, QSL.
1: QSL there, Colin. And again, I'm Joe in Georgia. But anyway, have a great day, sir, and we'll talk with you later. Good Lord willing, KQ4YYN, and I'll be clear.

0: Yeah, okay, G4KFJ, Colin in Manchester, United Kingdom. Very quick, your readability 5 with a little bit of packet loss, but not too much. Standing by for your name in QTH, and then we're going to go QRT. Back she comes to you, my friend.
1: Kilo Oscar 6, Alpha Lima Papa in California. Just saying hi, Colin, there in England. Thank you.
0: And hi to you in California. You have a lovely day. Take care. G4KFJ, up and clear.

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0: Very good, sir. Very good. Kilo November 4, Delta Oscar Kilo. Now we're just listening. We're going to put a call out there every now and then so that they don't shut my note off and know somebody's listening to it. KM4DOK, Fort Myers, Florida. Have a great day, sir. God bless.
1: KM4DOK, acknowledge this is ZS6 Bravo Kilo Bravo from South Africa. Zulu 06 Bravo Kilo Bravo. The name here is Brent. Bravo, Romeo, Echo, November, Tango. Have a good day.

0: South African station. This is George, 4 Kilo, Florida Juliet. Brent, a long shot. You don't happen to know a ham radio operator called Graham Farrington, ZS6, Bravo, Ocean, Echo. I work with him in Omani Television. Break.
1: This is for, what's that, Foxtrot Juliet, and this is Golf. You have to give me your call sign again. But as for ZS6BOE, I need to check my logs. 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Your name
0: is Charlie Ocean, London, it's from Norway.
1: If you don't mind me.
0: Excuse me. And the QTH is Manchester. My call sign... Excuse me. My call sign, George 4, Kilo, Florida, Juliet. The QTH is Manchester, Northwest England. And the guy I used to work with is Graham Farrington, and he's in the, with the call sign Zulu Sierra 6, Bravo, Ocean, Echo, QSL.
1: Yeah, QSL, ZS6BOE. I'm going to have a look at my logs and see if I've... made contact with him, but ZS6BOE doesn't ring a bell. But let me check my logs there. let me have a look at Golf 4 Kilo Foxtrot Juliet. This is ZS6 Bravo Kilo Bravo.
0: So we're standing by.

0: Negative. No records found. I don't have a record for ZS6POE. So back to you there. This is ZS6PKB. And do you know what his QTH would be? Flipping between screens here. Golf 4, Kilo Foxtrot Juliet. This is ZS6PKB.
1: BKB, G4KFJ. Okay, no problem, my friend. You're very rare, very rarely here at ZS6, so I just thought we'd inquire. I think Graham was more of the southerly part of your wonderful country. And we met as ham radio operators. He worked for South African Television. I worked for the BBC in England. And we met in Oman, Oscar Mike Alf, in November. And we worked for Omani Television and Radio. Okay, take care. And thanks for the help, G4KFJ.
0: G4KFJ, I will make inquiries on the outside of the network over here. Sounds very interesting, and especially about ZS6POE. Graham Farrington, I'm going to look that up. So thank you very much for that QSO. It's got me something to do. ZS6PKB, and listening.

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1: Hey, G4KFJ, go ahead.
0: Yeah, negative. I looked in our local radio league over here on our website, and no records of ZS6POE. How long ago would that have been? Out of curiosity, G4KFJ, ZS6BKB.
1: Yes, it's a while now. It would have been the late 70s, 79, 80, 81, around that time. Graham and I were out there in Oman. Okay. No problems. I can find him. If it's urgent, I can QIZ and do the search myself. But I just find the ZS6 is so rare on the ham radio bands that I couldn't resist the opportunity. Okay, my friend, no big deal. Just for your information, I'm also a Canadian, dual citizenship with Canadian. We've got a Canadian call as well, the E7KFJ, which is still active. Okay, my friend, take care. Thank you for your interest and your help. G4KFJ standing by for any final.
0: G4KFJ, interesting, and I'll reach out and do some research on my side. There must be some sort of record somewhere. Have a good evening there in Manchester. This is ZS6 Bravo, Kilo Bravo from Joburg, Johannesburg. So have a good evening, G4KFJ. This is ZS6PKB. Thank you.
1: Yeah, 73s. Take care. Thanks for the help.

0: 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AB1DQ. The name is Jimmy. I'm in Smithfield, Rhode Island. I'm trying to hear my I'm careful my call back to you.
1: Copy that. Can you just repeat that? AD1PQ, Jimmy, is that right? This is ZS6PQ, PKP.

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0: Okay. Thank you, Roger. I'm just a little bit withering my connect hotspot. Working problem. It's a call. You pay. Delta Bravo 1 Quebec. You clear on your.
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0: 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Did you call me, my friend? 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
1: G4KFJ, no, I didn't. I'm trying to copy another station there. Go easy. G4KFJ, if you want to give me your name again, if you don't mind. This is ZS6 Bravo Kilo Bravo.
0: Yeah, apologies, my friend. I was away from the shack and the door was open and I heard your call sign. I thought I heard you calling myself. No problem. My name is Colin Charlie Ocean, London, Italy, Norway. Colin, the handle. QTH is Manchester, Northwest, UK, obviously. 73s, you take care. The guy you were talking to before myself, it's a huge packet loss coming through into me here in the Northwest of England.
1: QSL, Colin, QSL. There's a huge packet loss coming through on my side as well. But, Colin, nice to make your acquaintance there. I'm just thinking, interesting times. BBC and SABC and the Middle East in 1979. But anyway, I'm doing some digging around there. But Colin, 73-36-BKB.
0: I was gonna continue. It could be a little bit boring, but of course Graham and I were subjected to certain forms in the employment with regards to releasing information. I signed a secret act before I went into Oman with the United Kingdom, because obviously, way back in the 70s and 80s, there was a little skirmish going on way, way, way, way, way before the one that's going on now. Anyway, that's another subject for another day. 73s, take care.
1: 73, Colin. I'd love to chat to you privately on that. My dad was in Zimbabwe and said Rhodesian Army back then. But that's not for this channel. G4KFJ, this is ZS6PKB.
0: Oh gosh, one more comment. Yeah, Graham was associated to the same unit your dad, father, was in. Hence the slight... A slight secrecy amongst the messages. Take care.
1: Hi. He was also in signals. Just by the way, he doesn't want to touch a radio again in his life. Still alive and kicking and does not want to touch another radio in his life. G4KFJ, this is ZS6BKB.

0: G4KFJ, N5RTC, Terry in Austin, Texas. Good day, sir.
1: Austin in Texas, K5, I think it was, G4KFJ. Very quick QSO, my friend. How are you doing today?
0: I am doing well, sir. The call is November 5, Romeo Tango Charlie. And I just wanted to wave at you and say hello. It's just a bit later there than it is here in Austin. It's just almost 11 o'clock. Anyway, I've heard you on. I don't believe that you and I have ever talked before. So I just wanted to say it's nice to hear you on the East Coast Reflector. And hope to hear you here often, perhaps sometime when we can visit for longer. This is N5RTC. I'm clear after any other comments you might want to make, and then I will be listening. 73 from Central Texas.
1: November 5, Radio Tango Charlie, I hope. G4KFJ returning. Okay, thank you. Thank you for the information. Thank you for the invitation. Yeah, I always tend to monitor some of the North American rooms, we call it, whatever. And, yeah, just sit here watching the watching you guys. You say soccer, we say football. On in the Sunday afternoon, it's more of a traditional thing.
0: Often, perhaps sometime when we can visit for longer. This is N5RTC. I'm clear after any other comments you might want to make, and then I will be listening. 73 from Central Texas.
1: November 5, Radio Tango Charlie, I hope. G4KFJ returning. Okay, thank you. Thank you for the information. Thank you for the invitation. Yeah, I always tend to monitor some of the North American rooms, we call it, whatever. And, yeah, just sit here watching the... watching you guys. You say soccer, we say football. On in the Sunday afternoon, it's more of a traditional thing. There's a great match on at the moment. The two

0: G4KFJ returning. Okay, thank you. Thank you for the information. Thank you for the invitation. Yeah, I always tend to monitor some of the North American rooms, we call it, whatever. And, yeah, just sit here watching the watching you guys. You say soccer, we say football. On in the Sunday afternoon, it's more of a traditional thing. There's a great match on at the moment. The two teams in Manchester, you got Manchester United and Manchester City. But you won't understand that at all, my friend. You stick to the radio. Have a lovely day in Austin, Texas. Golf 4, Kilo, Florida, Juliet. Go in QRT. Thank you very much for the QSO.
1: N5RTC. N5RTC, K2AP.
2: I seem to recognize that call. Good day. You getting in any trouble today, or, you know, you kind of going to give everybody a day off, keeping track of you?
1: Well, I don't know, Terry. We have torrential rain right now, and this is Civil War weekend reenactment, so I wouldn't want to be the ones that are out in the field right now. I was there yesterday watching them, but today they're all camped in tents and everything, and I would not want to be there right now. So back to you.
2: Joe is the reenactment in a national park or you know, another local venue?
1: No, it's in a place called the Islip Grange. It's a town park, but it's very big. And a lot of it is like how it was during the time of the Civil War. A lot of houses have been moved there, and there's a grist mill on the property. Very beautiful place.
2: Well, that sounds like a perfect setting. It's too bad it's raining today, because you just know there were a lot of people who wanted to come out both days or couldn't come out yesterday and wanted to participate in a reenactment. So that's too bad. As far as you're concerned, though, I suspect you've got a ham radio project or two, or if not ham radio, something technology-related that you can work on, even though it's raining hard outside. What are you up to?
1: Well, yeah, I'm glad I went yesterday. Normally I go both days, and today they have the church service, which is the town historian, George Muckenbrick, is actually a real chaplain, and he does the service as it would have been done in the Civil War. But what I'm doing right now is, as we speak, I have my 45 RPM spinning, and I want to test its speed. I have another temporary tone arm to use with it. And as far as ham radio goes, it's going to be all speed ahead for converting to more CW operations. So I'm in the process of trying to find a code buddy and bring my CW prowess back up to the way it used to be. So that's the projects on file over here. Back over to you, Terry, from K2AP.
2: Well, Joe, that's great. You know, that's all I can say. I wouldn't even attempt it. You know, my knowledge of code is limited to, let me think, SOS, CQ, and occasionally I can pick out my call in code. I have no desire, although that may change, I have no desire to brush up on my skill. And, of course, my skill didn't amount to much in 1978 when I

0: I took my novice test, 5 words a minute, and I mean, I've never told anybody this, but the examiner, the text that they sent for the copying part of it was an ARRL W1AW bulletin, and you know, I knew what was in the bulletin. Never heard it in code, of course, but I'd read them, because back then, anyway, they published the text. So, you know, I could pick out enough code, and I knew what the bulletin said. So, you know, it was part being able to copy at 5, and, I mean, really copy. And the other part was knowing what the format was and being able to pick that out. Never told anybody that before. Not that it makes any difference, since I took my I took my test in 1978. I don't think anybody's going to go back and take my novice license away from me. You know, I held that license from 1978 to 2020 or 2021. Never went on the air, Joe. Never wanted to. Anyway, that's another story, another lifetime. Hey, it's nice talking to you this morning. So have you got a strobe or something like that that you're going to measure the speed of that turntable with? Is that one of them that has the calibration marks on it that you can use with a strobe?
1: Oh. That's interesting about you, how you were able to pass the test. I hope there's nobody from the FCC, like Raleigh or somebody, listening. But, yeah. Well, believe it or not, I actually passed for 20 words to get the extra. Because when I took it, they still had to do it. But there's this thing called the Brass Knuckle Club, which I just heard about yesterday. And in order to join them, you have to make a CW contact on VHF. Simplex. So in order to accomplish that, first of all, you have to have something that can transmit CW, you know, the side tone or what, no, CW, and receive with the side tone on VHF. And then in addition to that, you need an invitation. So once you work with somebody from the Brass Knuckle Club, then they will send. Then you can become a member of the Brass Knuckle Club. And that's what they do. They operate VHF, CW. So I might possibly do that, or I might go to Long Island Fist. I'm not exactly. Long Island CW Club. I'm not sure exactly what. No, I don't have a strobe also for this. I'm just going to listen to the sound and see how it sounds. Back over to you, Terry, from K2AP.
0: I wouldn't even know how to go about making a CW contact on VHF. Shows you how much I know. And even if I knew, this is going to sound terrible. Even if I knew, I'm not so sure that I'd be interested in it anyway. But that sounds like a great opportunity and a great challenge, Joe. So I'm hopeful that sometime in the near future, I'll hear you talking about having been accepted into the club. You know, that's kind of an accomplishment. I'm not saying that all accomplishments shouldn't be talked about and displayed proudly, but that one is certainly different, unique enough that, you know, you'd have to put a picture of the certificate or whatever it is you get on your QRZ page.
1: Yeah, I'm not exactly sure I want to do that, to be honest with you. I may just, as I said, just go with Long Island CW Club, which is probably one of the biggest CW clubs around. Not sure which way to go yet. I have my key is set to 30 words a minute. it right now, and I'm pretty comfortable with that. So we'll see how that goes. But anyway, it looks like the rain is stopping. So remember the old Alan Sherman song where the kid is saying how he wants to go leave the camp, and all of a sudden it stopped raining, and then all of a sudden he says, "Mother, Father, please disregard this letter." So if the sun comes out, it would really be nice over here. Anyway, back over to you, Terry, from K2AP.
0: I hadn't thought of that Alan Sherman song in ages. I think there's a good reason. I may have just selectively wiped it from my memory. And now that'll be like an earworm. I'll be hearing that all day. Now, Joe, if that comes about, I will tell you right now that I'm going to have to get even with you somehow. I'll have to think of something devious to do to you, with you, for you, whatever. Anyway, sir, hey, it's nice talking to you this morning. As always, you sound very cheerful, and that makes it nice. It gets me pepped up for my day, and my day started late this morning. I slept till almost 10 o'clock. Of course, that's because I haven't been getting to bed until 1 or 2, but I've got to stop staying up late. But there's so much to do, so much to read and learn, and oh, well, I don't want to glorify it too much, because all I really ever read is science fiction, murder mysteries, adventure books, those kinds of things. None of them by, well, some of the artists, some of the writers you may have heard from are of, but none that come to mind right now. I'm just a voracious reader, and I don't pay a whole lot of attention. As long as the story's, you know, interesting, then I just read along. So, Joel C. 73, have a great day. Have fun. And, you know, maybe if the rain has truly stopped, if the reenactment is, you know, still scheduled, you know, if there's not too much mud or whatever, maybe you can go out there and join them. So I'll say 7-3. As always, nice talking to you. I will be clear on your final. And then I think I'm going to be QRT. I have not progressed on that Texas Radio Shortwave program that I'm working on that has a deadline in 4 days. So, Joe, take care, and hope to talk to you soon. This is N5RTC, and I'm clear.
1: Okay, Terry. Well, one way you can get even with me for Mother, Father, Please Disregard This Letter is that I've been trying to find the song you told me about, Light Years Ahead, from Spotify and everywhere else, and I can't find it anywhere. So now I have to hunt and try to find that, and I can't find it yet. Anyway, Terry, I hope you do get some progress on that shortwave thing you're working on, and always a real pleasure speaking with you. Take care. This is K2AP, and I'll be clear with N5RTC. K2AP, clear.
2: KE2IPJ. Looking for Joe in Islip, if you're still there.
1: Well, I'm here, sort of. I don't know if I'm all there, but I'm still here. Back over to you.
2: Hi, it's Dean in COMAC, Delta Echo Alpha November, KE2IPJ. I just wanted to know what music you're going to be spinning on the turntable once you get it going.
1: Now, KC2ICJ from K2AP. Well, hold on. I can tell you in a second. I just pulled it. I have, like, a whole stash of 45. It's a 45 RPM record player. I just pulled one out. I never even heard of it, but I pulled it out of a box that I have. And let me see. I'm trying to find where it says side one or side two. And I can't see which is side one and side two, but it's Columbia Records. It's Scandal featuring Patti Smith, Less Than Half. It's a 45 RPM. I got it from an estate sale. It was in a box that some teenager probably used to bring to play records at parties. Back over to you from K2AP.
2: Nice. I still love listening to my vinyl albums. It's funny, they did a poll online where they showed the picture of the adapter that goes inside the 45. And they asked anyone under 30, and no one had any idea what that was.
1: Oh, yeah, I have adapters, too. But in this case, it's a 1949 RCA 45 RPM turntable that I'm restoring. It's spinning as we speak. And it only plays 45, so you don't need any kind of adapter. And you stack them on, and, you know, you just press this button, and it flips in between, drops down another record, puts the arm on, which does not have a cartridge right now. That's the project for today. I have a cartridge, and I have to fit it to it. So that's what's going on over here. I didn't catch your name, by the way. Your name here is Joe Juliet Oscar Echo in East Islip. Back over to you.
2: Delta Echo Alpha November, and I'm right over by you in Comac on Long Island, and looks like the rain's starting to end now, which is nice. We still have the rain, but not the heavy rain, and in about an hour or so, I think we'll be in the clear. Back to you.
1: Yeah, Dean, that's what my phone is saying. Nice to meet you, by the way. Yeah, I was at the Islip Grange yesterday, for the reenactment of the Civil War reenactment, which I go to every year. And normally I go to the church service that's held there today, but with this rain, especially they used to hold it, there's an old restored church building on the Grange property, but they moved it now to a gazebo. So actually, if I did go out, because there's so many people that come, you have to be outside. So if I did go, I'd be standing out in the rain. It was like 10 o'clock today. So I did not go. So back over to you from K2AP.
2: I totally understand. It's been, I think the Islip Grange, isn't that kind of like a historical site? There's some old buildings on there that they kept, right? And they use it for all sorts of things. Big piece of land, if I remember. Back to you.
1: Yeah, it's a very big piece of land. In fact, I can't think of the name of the person, but one of the neighborhoods of East Islip is had this guy's house on it. His original house was moved there, and they have other houses that are there too, and either a windmill or a grist mill or something like that is there, which is on the Confederate side, and on the New York side, it's mostly just an open field, but there is one brick building that I don't even know what it was originally. There might be a historical sign, but I didn't see one. So there's a church, a Dutch Reformed church from the 1800s. There's this building. There's the mill. The house. I can't think of the guy's name, but it's whatever it is, his house is there. A couple of other things. It's a beautiful place.
2: Yeah, I was there a long while ago, and it was nice. I've been in Comac now for about 8 years. I grew up over in Lynbrook, so almost Queens, but not quite. And we came out here because it's closer to our job, so it's nice out there. There's actually a grist mill over in Comac on one of the back streets, and there's still a couple of old buildings around here.
1: Yeah, real good. I grew up in Belrose, Queens, and then moved here 40 years ago. I was going to say, there's another mill that actually is definitely a grist mill in the Connecticut State Park Preserve on Route 27, right here, actually. It's an Oakdale, but it's like the next town over from me. I go there quite often, too. It's really something to see. It used to be a sportsman's club that the Vanderbilts and their rich friends used to frequent all the time. And all those buildings are there, too. Very, very nice thing. And a fish hatchery. Really something to see. Back to you from K2AP.
2: E2IPJ. Yeah, you know, in all these years, I've never been to that park. I should really go. I've been over to Comset State Park over by Huntington, but I have not made it over down to the next part. I should definitely do that. But I just wanted to say hello and say good luck with the turntable, and I'm going to head out and make some lunch now. And it was nice talking with you. I actually spoke with you a few months back when I first got my license. You were my second or third contact, I believe, and you were very nice and helpful, and I wanted to thank you and just say have a good day, and it's KE2IPJ, and I'll be signing off.
1: Okay, KE2IPJ from K2AP. Oh, well, it's my pleasure always, and welcome to the hobby again. So 73, enjoy the rest of your day, and over here, it looks like the sky's getting lighter, so maybe we're going to have better weather. Okay, take care, all the best. This is K2AP, and I will be clear, QRT.
0: Hey, Joe. This is M5RTC. Still there?
1: Well, physically I'm here, but I'm not all there in other ways, if you know what I mean.
0: Well, part of me and part of you will probably meet there. Hey, I've been giving you the title of that song wrong for I don't know how long, mainly because I haven't listened to it in ages. I'm going to send you the song or a link to it. I feel so bad about it. I don't want you to have to look it up, but it's 2,000 light years from home. So I need to take care of that. Whoops, I don't want to get in trouble with the FCC for music. Anyway, I'll send you the link, and I apologize for all the time you've wasted looking for that song.
1: No problem at all. You see, I deserve that after telling you about Alan Sherman. It was payback time for you, but in advance. Anyway, Terry, take care. Thank you very much. I really do appreciate that. But I have to be running along now because I have I don't know if you ever watched the William Bendix, Life of Riley, when Digger Odell said, I have to be scurrying along. Anyway, 73, Terry, I will say, I'll talk to you later. This is K2AP. I will be clear on any final you might have.
3: I had to jump in here and say, William Bendix, The Life of Riley, WB8ODF.
1: Okay, did I say something
4: RTC.
1: Different? William Bendix, yeah.
4: K-A-4-J-A-Z.
1: Did I call him something else?
0: Hey, Joe, you doubled with somebody.
1: Oh, okay. Thanks, Terry. Well, anyway, the station is mentioned. Yes, William Bendix. William Bendix, he was originally played in The Honeymooners. He played Ralph Crandon, and later on he played The Life of Riley and many other things. Very, very talented, famous dead guy. Anyway, 73, K2AP will be off and clear.
0: N5RTC's QRT.

0: And good morning and good afternoon. This is Kilo Echo 4, India Fox.India.
1: Good afternoon, good morning. This is ZSX BKB, still listening.
0: And how are you doing? My name is Bill, Bravo India, Lima Lima. I'm currently in Augusta, Georgia, and headed a little further out.
1: Bill, if you want to go come back with your call sign again, this is Zulu Sierra 6, Bravo Kilo, Bravo, the name is Brent. Bravo, Romeo, Echo, November, Tango.
0: Okay, very good. So how are you doing today?
1: Bill, all good. It's spring here where my QTH is, and an amazing weekend. So we had 27 degrees Celsius. So good spring day. I think we got rain tomorrow, but all good day. So Bill from Georgia, if you want to go ahead with your call time, this is Zulu 06. Bravo, Kilo Bravo, and the QTH would be Johannesburg, South Africa. So go ahead there, Bill. ZS6BKB.
0: Oh, yeah. I keep forgetting in South Africa where when we go into winter time, you go into springtime. I forget that. And, my call sign is Kilo Echo 4, India, Foxtrot, India.
1: There you go there, Bill. Kilo Echo 4, India, Foxtrot, India. You come through nice and beautiful here in my QTH here. And Johannesburg, South Africa, the name here would be Brent, Bravo, Romeo, Echo, November, Tango. But you sound beautiful there, George. Bill. Sorry. Bill, you sound good. ZS6BKB.
0: Okay, Brit. I have some friends in South Africa that are missionaries, and I'm not sure if they're still there. I'm not sure what part of South Africa they're in either, but they're missionaries from South Carolina. I just drove to Georgia today. I got something to do here. And I'm originally from New York State, but I live in South Carolina.

Okay, good stuff. I suppose they could be anywhere within the country, really. But my QTH would be Johannesburg, South Africa. So I hear you from New York State, and you're in North Carolina, which is interesting. But go ahead there, George. There's 6 PKB.

0: Yeah, I just got a phone call. Had to answer that real quick. You're sounding good, but I do have to go out for this phone call, and I'll be back in a little bit. Thank you for coming back to me. I appreciate it. And have a great day and a great week, and hope to talk to you real soon again. And I am Kilo Echo 4, India Fox Start, India, QRT.
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0: Well, good afternoon, sir. I'm not sure exactly where you're at, but it's afternoon time here in Texas. Name here is Cody, and I'm over here in Alvin, Texas, halfway between Galveston and Houston, right on the coast. Over.
1: This is, my name is Brent. I'm in Johannesburg, South Africa, and coming through nice and clear. This is, my call sign would be Zulu 06 Bravo Kilo Bravo.
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0: BKB. All right, the call sign here, which I'm sure you already got, but it was a Kilo Bravo 5 Whiskey Yankee Juliet. Over, what's your name?
1: Yeah, QSL, the name here is Brent Bravo Romeo Echo November Tango. Bravo Romeo Echo November Tango. And your name there, Kilo 5 Whiskey Juliet. Whiskey Yankee Juliet, ZS6BKB.
0: Well, Brent, nice to meet you. Yeah, and the call is KB5, Kilo Bravo 5, Whiskey Yankee Juliet, KB5 WYJ. Yeah, you got a nice, clean, crisp signal coming in to us here. And, I know you were talking about the weather over there, saying it was springtime. We're going into fall over here. Temperatures are normally, right now, where we're at, low 90s, high 80s, with a bunch of humidity. Today is a rainy day, though. There's a little bit of thunder and lightning out there, and some rain going on. So I'm just sitting in the ham shack, in the air conditioning. Letting it rain outside and playing around on this radio. And thanks for coming back to me, by the way. Over.
1: Yeah, and if you would come back with your name again, maybe I missed it. But I think today was awesome temperatures for spring days, being about 27 degrees Celsius. So... Good day. But, where was it going with this? Yeah, your shack and your lightning, how is that insulated? Do you get a lot of lightning strikes over there at your QTH? And come back with your name, if you don't mind. This is Brent, ZS6, Bravo, Kilo Bravo.
0: Yeah, Brent, no problem. Name here is Cody, Charlie, Oscar, Delta, Yankee, Cody. And, yeah, a lot of my buddies around here, they get all paranoid when they see a little gray cloud coming their way, and they disconnect everything. Me, I'm more fearless, and, you know, I've been very fortunate. I've never been hit by lightning, and it's probably out of good luck, you know. But I've never won the lottery either, so I wouldn't say I'm extremely lucky. I would say I'm kind of in between, and I ride my chances out pretty hard. So you're over in Africa, is that correct?
1: QSL, that would be Africa. So South Africa and would be Johannesburg. And my QCH would be one of the highest points.

0: one of the highest points in South Africa. So it's an area called Northcliff. It's about 1,820 meters above sea level. So we get multiple lightning strikes at our QTH per year. So back to you there, Cody. Is it a six? KB5WJY. WYJ, ZS6BKB. We use this, I know that East Coast says don't throw those call signs out too much, but anyway, I'm so used to it. But this is Brent. Bravo, Romeo, Echo, November, Tango.
1: Yeah, Brent, yeah. The name is Cody, you got it right. And, I live over here in Texas, and I got a little ranch, and I raise longhorns and Beefmaster cattle. Also have some exotic, we call them exotics, deer. And one of them that I have over here is we call them black bucks, and they come from Africa. And I raise those over on my ranch also, along with some other species of deer. But I have never been to Africa. Seen it on TV and stuff like that. It looks like you guys got a lot more wildlife than we got over here, that's for sure. I wouldn't mind one day going on an African safari just to really check it out. 'Cause in my mind, you know, Africa, you think of, you know, safaris and stuff like that. Just like in your mind, knowing I'm from Texas, you probably think of oil wells, longhorn cows, cowboy hats, and cowboy boots. Over.
0: Aye, copy that. It's not the same. So we got the metropolis, and we got the cities, and we got the bushland, and we got the wildlife. So there's plenty of wildlife out. Be interested in saying what the black bucks you got. Would they be wildebeest over there? Back to you there, Cody. Is it a six? Back to you, Cody. This is Brent.
1: Yeah, roger that, Brent. Yeah, bushland. I like how you said that. Yeah, that's kind of what I think of when I think of Africa is bushland. But that is completely going off what I see on TV and not experiencing it in real life. I'm sure it's the same way when you think of Texas. You think of, big ranches and cows and all that. Well, they got big cities over here, too. And they do have the ranches and stuff, but it's not on every corner, it seems like. 'Cause I talk to people on the ham radio all over the world, and that's kind of the perception they have of us, which is fine, you know. It's accurate, but it's not accurate. There's a lot more to Texas than that. It's like the second largest state or the largest state in the United States. I've been a ham radio operator for about 30 years, a little over 30 years probably. I got my technician license when I was 9 years old and kind of grew up in the hobby. And now I'm 43 years old and getting back into it and having a lot of fun on this second go-round now that I can actually afford to buy my own equipment. Over.
0: Yeah, roger. So I got my license 5 years ago. So, but we have a different set of licensing criteria over here. So you got a ZU license, which is like a pre-2025-year-old license, and then you got an expert license. So there's no transition. Copy that. So when I did it, it was all, so to speak, balls to the wall. ZL, back to you there, Cody, ZS6BKB.
1: Yeah, roger that, Brent. Over here, back in the early 90s,

0: When I first got my license, there was three steps. First was a technician, and then you got to be a technician plus once you passed the 5 words a minute of Morse code. Then after that, you graduated to generals and took another written test and also did, I believe, like 12 words a minute or 15 words a minute, something like that. And then after that, you became an amateur extra, which you took another written test, and you could see, send and receive 20 words a minute, Morse code. My youngest brother, he was 7 years old and got his amateur extra. He could send and receive Morse code at 20 words a minute, and he could pass the test. So it was kind of a really big deal back in the day. Since then, though, over the years, they've dropped the Morse code part to the test, and now it's just all written. And there's only three different stages. It's technician, general, and amateur extra. And I ran with my technician most of that 30 years, and then within the last 2 or 3 years, I went and took the general portion of the test, and I passed it. So I hold a general license over here, stateside. Over.
1: Yeah, copy that. We only got one test, and if you're over a certain age, that's the one test, which is no Morse code, so no CW at all. CW is an extra. There is a component of it, and syntax and stuff like that, but I think we do the Arabic and the European or whatever code it is. But anyway, I've got the license. It wasn't easy. I'm not going to lie to you. I battled through it, and I scraped through it. But anyway, I've got the license. Back to you there, Cody.
0: Yeah, roger that, Brent. Yeah, when I went to go get my generals, I locked myself in a room for pretty much 3 days, just me and the computer studying to pass that generals test. I took it three times, and on the third time, I finally passed. That was a lot for me. I want to go get my amateur extra one day and be maxed out, but I just don't really want to put the effort forth in the studying to get there at this time. I figure there'll be a better point in time in my life, and I'll take it then. So, yeah, I completely understand. They don't give it away. You got to really earn it, and that's good. That's a good thing. I think it should be like that. If you don't feel like you want to study and earn the license over here, they got other options like GMRS, and they got Citizen Band Radio. So they got other options you can do. But if you want to put forth the effort, ham radio is definitely the better of all of them. And been a good fun hobby. What kind of radio do you have over there? Over.
1: Yeah, so coming back to that, I think you're right. I took a few days off and put myself in a room, like you say, and I just hammered it out. I just went and went and went. Eventually got it. Well, not, I didn't fail, but I didn't pass with good marks. But I eventually got it. So the radios I've got now, so I'm doing it, I'm transmitting an ID52, I've got an ID7100 in the shack, and I've got an I-705 in the go box. Back to you there, Cody, set a 6PKB.
0: Yeah, I think you mean ICOM, is that correct, ICOM?
1: Pretty much all ICOMs, ID52, Linkos, RC705s, I7100, that's my base station, actually, the 7100. But yeah, all ICOMs and of course the nodes and all that stuff. But back to you there, Cody.
0: Well, it definitely sounds like you have a good setup over there. I'm talking to you on a Kenwood TS-2000 radio. I really, really like the 2000 radios, TS-2000s. They're like a shack in the box. I can do HF, VHF, UHF, all kinds of things with the radio. And it's not very complicated, a radio to work. So I really enjoy that one. That's the one I use the most. And then I do have a ICOM 7300 that I like to use also, but it's more complex and is harder to operate for me. Other guys, no problem. Me, I like to keep it simple. And then I also have an ICOM 706 that I keep as a backup that is also a shack-in-the-box. It does HF, VHF, UHF, all that. I'm using a GP9 vertical antenna for my VHF and my UHF transmissions, and it's on a push-up pole that is probably about 30 feet in the air. And then for my HF, I use a ground plane vertical. I have a Hustler GBV4 or 5. But it's a ground plane vertical. It just mounts to a pipe in the yard and uses the ground plane to help out with the sending the signals. So over to you.
1: Cody, I'm so jealous. The options that you have available in North America is amazing, and everything is available on Amazon. Well, we can get everything here, so it's not that you can't get everything here. But I think that we got the 7300s and they're all flying around, and we got the aftermarket and all that sort of stuff, and I got the 705, which I love, and I take it around and we go around the country. It's all awesome. I'm just going to give a break here. That is 6PKB returning. But it's not as readily available. So, and if you're talking about your antennas and the different options, we sort of have to build our own or get second-hand, which they're there. So I can't complain. But it's a different access or build your own sort of environment. But the radios are fine. The radios are fine. And the guys that bring them in, it's a premium. It's about a 50% premium, 100% premium as to what you would pay in the U.S. But anyway, back to you there, Cody. Is that a 6PKB?
0: Yeah, Brent. I did not know that. That's very interesting. Over here, man, we got these radios laying on every corner. They're all over the place. And matter of fact, we'll go to a swap meet. A ham fest is what we call it over here. And there'll be a bunch of radios there, used ham radio equipment, some new ham radio equipment. I'm going to it in the 1st of October, the 1st of next month. And me and some other fellow ham radio operators are going to go over there. And it's a two-day ham fest, so we'll go up there Friday, stay the night in a hotel, and then visit it again on Saturday. It's normally a bunch of fun. We have a lot of good time, and the camaraderie is very, very fun and good. But Hey, I was going to ask you, over there in Africa, where you're at, what do you do for a living over there? How do you earn, what do you do for a job?
1: Cody, coming back to you. So I'm an ERP, so we do ERP, Enterprise Resource Planning Software. We have offices in the US and the UK and Europe, and a large office in North America, Europe and the UK. The biggest growth market is in Africa. So I chose to stay here, not stay here. I've never left here. But that's what I do here. So back to you there, Cody. That is 6BKB.
0: Yeah, roger that, Brent. I own my own business here, and I do plumbing and air conditioning. So I do both trades, and we go around and service commercial and residential plumbing and air conditioning, put in new ACs, water heaters, you name it. That's what I do for a living over here. That's what my dad did. That's what my uncle did. And I kind of fell, we call them the trades. I kind of fell into the trades over here and, you know, just kind of followed in their footsteps. My dad and my uncle are also ham radio operators, so I'm second generation. And my 11-year-old daughter, who's now 12, but at the time she was 11, she got her technician license. So she's a third-generation ham radio operator. So we got quite a few, and then all my brothers are ham radio operators. My mom, she got her ham ticket. So we got quite a few ham radio operators in the family. Over.
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1: And all that sort of stuff, ERP stuff. But very interesting that the whole family is in it. That's awesome. That's awesome there. But I wish my family would be into it. I think they would get into it. Yeah. Back to you there, Cody. Is that a 6BKB?
0: BKB. KB5WYJ. All right, Brent. Well, I think this repeater is fixing to get busy with some news and stuff like that in the next 10 minutes. But, Brent, it has been a pleasure talking to you this afternoon. I'm not sure what time it is. Tell me what time it is in Africa over there. Over.
1: Cody, 1859. Correction, 1851.
0: So it's nighttime, and it is, let's just say 1900 hours, so that would be 9 o'clock, is that correct?
1: 6 o'clock, 51 minutes.
0: Gotcha, okay. All right, Brent, well, man, it was awesome talking to you. You're more than welcome to look me up on QRZ, and I don't know if you're on there or not, but I'll check it out and see if you are. And I'm going to go ahead and back off of here because it looks like they need to do a newscast in a couple minutes on this certain repeater. But it has definitely been a pleasure, and you enjoy the rest of your evening, what's left of it, and hopefully we can chat again when we get time. Over.
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1: We begin our report in Washington, D.C., where the week of September 14th brings an important piece of radio-related legislation to a full floor vote in Congress. 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
3: The previous session of Congress adjourned in late 2025 before the AM Radio for Every Vehicle Act could be put on the calendar. Now it is there, and the date is coming up fast. The measure, which has the support of both Democratic and Republican lawmakers, calls for all new passenger vehicles made or sold in the United States to have fully functioning AM broadcast radios as standard equipment at no additional cost to buyers. Its co-sponsors are Florida Republican Gus Bilirakis and New Jersey Democrat Frank Pallone in the House of Representatives, and Texas Republican Ted Cruz, and Massachusetts Democrat Ed Markey in the Senate. There are 61 co-sponsors in the Senate and 317 co-sponsors in the House. The auto industry has spoken against continuing to provide AM radio, saying it is particularly troublesome in electric vehicles which interfere with the signals. NAB President and CEO Curtis Legeat said in a statement that he was hopeful, adding, quote, AM radio is an indispensable lifeline during emergencies, a trusted source of news and information, and a vital connection for communities nationwide. Now is the time to finish the job, end quote. The measure would still require the signature of the president, who has previously expressed his support. This is Kent Peterson, KC0DGY.
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1: 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The partnership with HAMS reflects the ability during the storm for amateurs to relay information in real time, such as wellness checks, road conditions, and water distribution points. The partnership, along with agreements with emergency radio networks, makes use of WinLink peer-to-peer radio messaging, all done wirelessly. 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

2 years after the September hurricane known as Helene cut a deadly 500-mile-long path on the United States Atlantic coast, it is still on the minds of those in western North Carolina who endured a frightening communications

0: The organizers of Dayton Hamvention have chosen a longtime leader of the annual event to shepherd it toward its milestone 75th year. Jen DeSalvo, W9TXJ, introduces her to us.
1: Hazel Everett's N8PTL was selected as general chair for next year's Dayton Hamvention, with Steve Keller, AE8AT, serving as assistant general chair. Both Ohio amateurs are stepping forward from many years of behind-the-scenes work at Hamvention in time for it to mark three-quarters of a century as an epicenter for ham radio activities and education. Hazel's Hamvention involvement dates back to her first year as a licensed amateur in 1989. Through the years, she has assisted with the coordination of hundreds of volunteers. She was the event's assistant general chair for the past 2 years. Her leadership roles have extended to DARA itself, which she has served as vice president. Steve is a longtime Hamvention volunteer and is a senior trustee on the DARA board. His most recent role has been coordinating parking for the massive Greene County Fairgrounds event. Since obtaining his license in 2018, he has become an avid HF contester. Michael Coulter, W8CI, announced their selection on behalf of the Dayton Amateur Radio Association's board. Hamvention will take place on Friday, the 21st of May, through Sunday, the 23rd. This is Jen DeSalvo, W9TXJ.
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0: The U.S. Space Agency has scrapped its attempt to save the Swift Observatory, whose time is running out, perhaps within weeks, as we hear from Travis Lisk, N3ILS.
1: A private satellite's planned rescue mission of the Swift Observatory has been abandoned. The small spacecraft that was supposed to help save Swift could only get close enough to take photographs. The observatory, launched in 2004 by NASA to study such cosmic events as gamma ray bursts, is experiencing decay of its low Earth orbit as a result of solar storms and is expected to re-enter the Earth's atmosphere as early as October. Last September, NASA awarded a $30 million contract to a company known as Catalyst Space Technologies to deploy a three-armed robotic servicing spacecraft known as Link to save Swift's mission and boost its orbit. From a distance of 9 miles or 15 kilometers, Link instead could only collect data and take photographs because the spacecraft itself had been having its own issues, first with stability and later with insufficient fuel. Quote, "Unfortunately, it wasn't the outcome that we were expecting," end quote, said NASA Administrator Jared Isaacman. This is Travis Lisk, N3ILS.
0: With NASA's next Artemis moon mission on the horizon, the timing is right for the Deep Space Network to add its latest antenna, as we hear from Cell MB, KB3TZD, with the details.
2: Increasing demands on NASA's Deep Space Network are expected to be met more easily now that NASA has added an antenna. NASA says the dish, measuring 114 feet, or 34 meters, is critical to boosting the capacity of its already hard-working deep space communication system, particularly after the good work done during the Artemis 1 and Artemis 2 lunar missions. Shortly after the antenna was put into service at the Goldstone Deep Space Communications Complex on the 3rd of August, it began tracking NASA's Chandra X-ray Observatory. It is the fifth antenna being installed under the network's Aperture Enhancement Project, which will add one more in 2029. The Deep Space Network serves robotic as well as crewed missions in deep space and was first famous for carrying communications with Apollo 11 astronaut Neil Armstrong in 1969 as he walked on the surface of the moon. This is Cell MB, KB3TZD.
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0: If you still don't have a single Antarctica contact in the log, now's your chance to get two. John Williams, VK4JJW, explains an unusual coincidence in amateur radio.
4: Do you want a chance to work Antarctica? How about two? A pair of hams from Australia are getting on the air separately from two different research stations on the frozen continent. David Scott, VK2JDS, is operating as VK0DS at Davis Station, the Australian Antarctic Program's most southern station. David will remain at the Davis Station through until the end of October. Tom Blunt, VK2TBC, is on the air as VK0TBC from Casey Station until the end of the year. The Casey Station is closest to Australia and is not far from the Windmill Islands. Both are on the air as often as their work responsibilities and weather conditions permit. Although you can listen for them primarily on HF, be aware that David's previous stays in Antarctica found him experimenting with some 2-meter EME. This is John Williams, VK4JJW.
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0: Time for you to identify your station. We are the Amateur Radio Newsline, heard on bulletin stations around the world, including the K3PSG repeater of the Butler County Amateur Radio Public Service Group in Butler, Pennsylvania, at 2 a.m. and 8 p.m. on Tuesdays. The expeditioners to a remote island off Chile are getting some welcome assistance from professional fishermen, as we hear from Jim Meachin, ZL2BHF.
1: The expeditioners, Felipe XQ7IR and Moises CE3VTZ, have something in common with the seasonal residents of the remote and rugged Chilean island where they have planned the expedition in early October. While they fish across the ionosphere for as many DX contacts as they can reel in, they will be helped by the small population of temporary residents of the South Pacific Island who have come to fish too, for yellowtail kingfish and other species. Alexander Selkirk Island, iota number SA-101, has rough terrain, posing numerous challenges for this team of two as they activate with the call sign XR0Z. The biggest challenge, however, will not be managing the pileups. Felipe writes, quote, "Moving all of our equipment to Selkirk will be one of the major logistical challenges of this expedition, given the island's remote location and difficult terrain," end quote. The fishermen have agreed to help carry fuel, water, sleeping bags, radios, generators, and personal belongings to the men's shelter on the summit of the mountain where they'll be calling CQ for 10 days, 3,468 feet or 1,057 meters above sea level. It's a four-hour trek from the fishermen's village, covering more than 7 kilometers. Goodwill and teamwork go a long way. The pair will be installing a VHF communication system upon their arrival and plan to donate it afterwards to the fishing community for improved communication between the fishing boats and the island base. Felipe said it will be a token of gratitude for their support. This is Jim Meachin with ZL2VHF.
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0: In the world of DX, there is still time to work Savarna, OM0GA, who is active as 9N/OM0GA from Nepal until the 19th of September. He is using mainly CW on 40 through 10 meters. Listen for Aldir, PY1SAD, who is operating as 8R1TM from Guyana until the 12th of October, using CW, SSB, and digital modes. Find Aldir on 160 through 10 meters and watch for him operating via satellite on weekends. Members of the Bavarian Contest Club are in Cyprus, where they are on the air as 5B/DD1MAT, 5B/DJ5MO, 5B/DL7AT, and 5B/DM6DX through to the 16th of September. The operators are using CW, SSB, and RIDI on 160 through 10 meters. They will participate in the WAE DX-SSB contest on the 12th and 13th of September using the call sign P3CR. Maurizio, IK2GZU, will be on the air as 5H3MB from Tanzania from the 18th of October through to the 18th of November. He is there primarily for volunteer work at a local school. He will operate in his spare time using SSB, CW, and digital modes on 80 through 10 meters and via QO100. For QSL details or other operating information, visit each station's page on QRZ.com.
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0: What does amateur radio have in common with the American roadway known as Route 66? Ralph Squillaci, KK6ITB, is here to tell us. Travel the road with him in our final story of the week.
1: It's all about connections. Ham radio has always had the power to make that person-to-person connection. And in the U.S., the legendary east-west highway known as Route 66 has been connecting motorists along the open road with small towns, friends, and adventure for 100 years. 24 special event stations are marking this centennial year for Route 66, starting on Saturday the 12th of September through to Sunday the 20th. Route 66 on the Air's sponsoring organization, the Citrus Belt Amateur Radio Club in San Bernardino, California, will be calling QRZ using the call sign W6C. Other stations will join them using the same W6 prefix and the remaining letters of the alphabet from W6A through to W6Z. With participants such as the Barstow Amateur Radio Club in California, the Albuquerque DX Association in New Mexico, the Southwest Missouri Amateur Radio Club, and others, expect a lot of traffic on this busy main road and plenty of stops along the journey. This is Ralph Squillaci, KK6ITB.
0: 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For now, with Karen Eve Murray, KD2GUT at the news desk in New York, and our news team worldwide, I'm Skeeter Nash, N5ASH in Jonesboro, Arkansas, saying 7-3. As always, we thank you for listening. Amateur Radio Newsline is copyright 2026. 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

0: 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I'm eating at the Steak and Shake, and they have the Route 66 napkins. 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
0: Call sign is Kilo Foxtrot 8 Golf Tango Kilo. I just built this new little radio thing out of a bow thing. It's an old WWV amplifier. I don't really understand exactly what this is, but it's modified to be into a speaker now, and I put a UV5R mini inside of it so I can access the repeater off of this thing. I'm going to take it out to a club meeting for rounding up new members Tuesday.

0: Well, whatever you put together there, she's certainly sounding good there. This is K7 Indio in Western Washington.
1: Yeah, roger that. K7 Indio, KF8 GTK. Got you 5x9 into Michigan State University repeater in East Lansing, Michigan. I'm running 5 watts about, I'd say, about a mile into this repeater from my backyard.

0: 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And unfortunately, you know, CB had all
1: Did you say something about a mobile unit?

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1: The last station, it came through clear, although your audio is really low. The first station that came back to me was nothing but crackle. Nothing came through. So the second station, go ahead. It's John in Phoenix.

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1: KB0CNC, I believe, N70KN.
0: Zero OKN, I believe. Yeah, Kilo Delta Zero Tango November Bravo. It's my call. Dennis here in Wabash, Indiana.
1: Okay. Yeah, it's John and Phoenix. And it's a 102 degrees right now. And it's only not even noon.
0: Ooh, sounds like you're in the middle of the frying pan. Kind of know the feeling. We've been getting that with humidity over here in Indiana. I believe right now we're sitting about like 82. We feel like 90-something outside. Yeah, as I say, oh, the humidity.
1: Usually we have high humidity during this time of year, but it's not been bad this year. It's a bit drier. So, feels good, actually.
0: Well, that's actually nice to be able to have that. I think we're still waiting for the humidity to kind of let up over here. That way, eventually when it cools off, getting into fall, it's a lot nicer, but only for like a couple of weeks, and then it just goes downhill after that. Just, you know, eventually we see that white stuff come around. We try to keep it away, but the past few years, it's come back with a vengeance, I believe.
1: We never see white stuff where we live. Maybe in the northern parts of Arizona where altitude is high, like the 7,000 foot level and so forth. But nothing around here. I think the last time I saw snow in Phoenix was back in the 80s. And I'm not exaggerating.
0: I can totally believe that. It's around here. We had a spell for, I want to say, probably about 2006 to about 2010. Where we actually had winters that were kind of like Texas. We didn't really see hardly any snow. If anything, maybe a dusting, and then it went away. And normally it would be about February we would get hit with all the snow, and then it would just come and go, you know, for about a week, week and a half or something. But these past few winters, they made me kind of think twice living around here at the jet stream. KD0TMB Friday.
1: All right, N70KN. I just passed a new restaurant that just opened. Mexican sushi, if you can imagine that.
0: Hopefully they got good eats. And some of these the places that have been opening up like that, seeing them start out as food trucks and then eventually become full-blown restaurants. We've actually had about about a handful do that around here, and they've been really, really good.
1: Yeah. I don't know. Hey, what's your name again?
0: My name is Dennis.
1: Oh, hey, Dennis. It's John here. And, actually, I'm just driving home from church. And it's just about noon here now.

0: wow. Around here, it's going about 3 p.m. actually. So, yeah, we got a few hours difference. But are you using a node in the vehicle by chance?
1: No. I have a repeater, which is a Quantar, a UHF repeater at the house on the antenna's on a 30-foot tower. And I'm close enough to the house to reach it with my mobile. And it's all analog. It's on All-Star. No digital.
0: Very, very cool. Yeah, I was kind of curious. Hearing the beep, but I was thinking that might have been my node, and actually, I believe the last time I heard a beep, it was. But yeah, I was just curious. Here I'm talking on a Bofang UV5R Mini into an All-Star node, probably less than about 4 feet away.
1: I've built a number of those. Always hooked it into a mobile radio as the receiver and transmitter for the node. And finally I got my hands on a Quantar. And boy, it sure has made a difference. It's going through a DMK URI. So no self-modified sound chips or anything like that. It's just a purchased URI right from the company.
0: That's a pretty cool setup. I actually had thought about getting a node in the vehicle, and I thought, I don't know if I'm ready for that yet, because, you know, trying to figure out what frequency to set for and all of that good jazz. Of course, you have to talk to your EC about it and see what they say, but, I just figured, you know, for here, you know, I've got it set on UHF and, or 440, and been doing very, very well. Been quite pleased with it.
1: Go ahead, comment.
2: Hey, I want your question. Name here is Richard. That gentleman that has a system going through his repeater. Oh, wait a minute. Am I on the right node here? N8FAL. Hold on a minute.
1: Yeah, it's me. Go ahead.
2: Oh, I thought I was on the wrong, note. What was you using for the equipment to actually get on All-Star? That was my goal. As a matter of fact, that's what I want to do now. I've got a local repeater here sitting right in front of me, and I want to put it on All-Star. But I wanted to find out what's the best method to use. I'm familiar with hooking up controllers. I'm a blind person. I've been like myself for the last, 40 years. I've been in the ham radio. But I'm pretty tech savvy. I was just wondering what you were using for equipment as far as, what did you say you had to buy in order to go on to the All-Star service?
1: Well, before we leave Dennis out, I want to reconnect with Dennis here and see if he's got anything else before we continue with you. Dennis, go ahead and take it.
0: And 7 OKN KD0 TMB. I really don't have much else, but no, I'm
2: All Star, but I wanted to find out what's the best method to use. I'm familiar with hooking up controllers. I'm a blind person. I've been like myself for the last, I don't know, 40 years I've been in the ham radio. But I'm pretty tech savvy. I was just wondering what you were using for equipment as far as, what did you say you had to buy in order to go on to the All-Star service?
1: Oh, before we leave Dennis out, I want to reconnect with Dennis here and see if he's got anything else before we continue with you. Dennis, go ahead and take it.
0: And 7 okay, and KD0 TMB. Yeah, I really don't have much else, but no, I'm that's a really cool setup, you know, and to be able to do that.

0: Oh, before we leave Dennis out, I want to reconnect with Dennis here and see if he's got anything else before we continue with you. Dennis, go ahead and take it.
1: N7 OKN Kitty 0 TMB. Yeah, I really don't have much else, but no, I'm that's a really cool setup, you know, and to be able to do that. And just, well, like I said, I had thought about the like, and then I thought, well, for as much driving as I've been known to do, I actually thought about having a node in the truck, and then you know, of course, talking with that, and like I said, I just got to thinking about that, and then, well, it reminds me, I got to talk to an EC about that, at least for several counties that I do travel through.
0: Okay. No, the node's not in the car. It's at my house. Actually, the Quantar is up on a server rack in the laundry room, if you can believe that.
1: That's pretty cool. Well, anyway, definitely appreciate the QSO, and I'll let you go ahead and converse, and carry on. 80-0-TMB, we'll be on the site monitoring.
0: Okay, the other station asking the question, go ahead.
2: This is N8FAL. Yeah, you don't have to run there, Dennis. Stick around. I got a brother, Dennis. Anyways, I wanted to know what kind of equipment you were using in order to get All-Star onto your analog repeater. I wanted to see. I called like a couple of these amateur radio supply companies, and most of them that I've talked to, they don't really sell any equipment for All-Star. So obviously, you know the trick, and I'd kind of like to know the trick too.
0: Okay, well, I have on the back of my Quantar is a 50-pin Centrex connector. There's another word for it, and I can't think of what it is right now. But it's one of those 50-pin connectors that I had to make a special cable to go from it to my URI. Now, the DMK-URI is simply a little tiny box with a 25-pin DB25 connector on it on one side and a USB connector on the other side. And the USB connector connects to the Raspberry Pi. And I programmed the Raspberry Pi to be my All-Star repeater controller using ASL3. Hopefully that answers your question. What kind of repeater do you have there, and what kind of connector do you have for input and output for audio?
2: Yeah, the repeater itself is a Kenwood, what is this, TRK7-850. But I'm using the Arcom 210 repeater controller. So the COM ports on it, let's see, there's three COM ports, but they're DB9 connectors. There is a DB25 connector, but I don't think that's the connector for, no, in fact, I know it's not. That's the one that's used for, if you're going to hook up a remote base radio for, controlling, changing frequencies or something. So yeah, it would be a DB9, serial type connector.
0: Well, you'll have to consult

0: the owner's manual for the EKR repeater and find out the pinout, and you might have to make your own cable. But usually, it's just a Raspberry. If you got a Raspberry Pi that you can throw ASL3 on it, you're good to go.
1: Comment.
2: Interesting. That's the actual software that you're using for the actual controller. I assume that's obviously Linux-based because it's on a Raspberry Pi. And you know what? That was another question. I wonder what's the best Raspberry Pi to get. In other words, should I get a Pi like the 4 or 5? And how much RAM do you got in yours?
0: There's a comment out there, but I'll answer the question. Any Raspberry Pi will run ASL3. And ASL3 is a complete, ready-to-build-yourself image that you download off the Internet, flash onto an SD card, and plug it in and set up your controller using either SSH or plugging it into a keyboard and monitor. I have an article about it on my website, n70kn.com. Go ahead, comment.
1: Sorry to interrupt. I'm Kilo Echo 2 double sideband over here in Staten Island, New York. I was listening to the conversation. The gentleman said he had a DB9 connector on the back of his radio, similar to like an Olenko. I was wondering, what was the name of that radio, and does it have a sound card?
2: It was on the back of my controller on the repeater. It was the Arcom 210 repeater controller that has the 9-pin connectors on it for audio in and out and COR, push to talk, and mic in and out audio. That was that RC210 repeater controller.
1: All right, thank you for that.
0: All right. Well, I just pulled up into the driveway, so I'm going to get out of here. But it's not too hard to build your own full-functioning repeater, as long as you have a repeater. With a Raspberry Pi, any Raspberry Pi will work, as long as it has a USB port. And you plug the USB port into the DMK URI. Or you can get sound fobs that you can solder up the interface yourself. All right, I got to go. N70KN. I'll listen out and then turn the radio off.
1: QDSB.
2: Have a good one, and enjoy the rest of the day. NASAL, thanks for your help and information. I'll put it in my memory here. And I think we won't have much problems here, but I appreciate your help. NASAL.
0: And there's a comment. Another comment out there. Go ahead.
1: KE2 double sideband.
0: Isn't double sideband what television signals, the old television signals used? And you're talking on double sideband? Doesn't that kind of waste spectrum?
1: Well, vestigial sideband. Vestigial. sideband was the term used for the compressed carrier sideband transmission of never the same color twice, standard for TV back in the last century. Back to you.
0: Yeah, but you were referring yourself to double sideband. I'm not sure if that was a call sign or a way of how you're transmitting or what. I just wasn't sure.
1: I'm KE2 Delta Sierra Bravo. Delta Sierra Bravo.
0: Oh. DSP. Like digital sound manipulation. The DSP filter. That's DSP, not DSB. Sorry. Yeah, I gotta go. But did you have a question?
1: You might want to go to YouTube and type in the search, Ham Radio Crusader. I say again, Ham Radio Crusader, and look at his videos. He's got a whole bunch of them up there.
0: I'm familiar with that. I've not watched any videos, but again, I'm not the one who needs to do anything. If I need to do something, I'll research how to do it and then just do it. But I think I'm all set here.
1: Which party am I talking to on that QSO? The guy who was giving the information?
0: This is the guy who has its own repeater with a tower on a 30-foot crank-up tower in the backyard. And the repeater mounted in a server rack in the laundry room.
1: Nice, very nice. Very neighborly of you to come back to me. I was trying to get the other guy who was asking the questions. But anyway, my name is Peter. Peter as in repeater. And I did live not too far away from where you are right now in Phoenix back in the 80s. I worked for Motorola Government over on Scottsdale, Arizona, on Hayden and McDowell. Are you familiar with that?
0: I think I've talked to you, yeah. There was some, if it wasn't you, it was somebody else I was talking on the ECR that used to work at that plant. And I used to pass that every day going to work. And it's General Dynamics right now, I think.
1: Yeah, that's affirmative. My friends who were still working there told me they sold that building for $889 million to General Dynamics. And General Dynamics made that money back the first year that they were in there.
0: Right, and I mentioned the big Motorola plant over off of Dobson, near Broadway, between Broadway and Main Street, and which is now a number of different businesses, including Dexcom, which is the largest GMS platform in the world right now. Not GMS. What's the CGM? CGM. Yes, they make more CGM product than anybody else.

0: I guess it was somebody else.
1: Hey, WB2EQM, quick radio check, please.
0: EQM, this is KE2DSB, and you're a little low.
1: Low voice or low signal?
0: Well, you're coming in better now. What did you do?
1: Got closer to the microphone and talked a little bit louder. Okay, how am I getting into the repeater? Am I any noise in the background?

0: Any of that.
1: I'm just curious, any difference now? Can you still hear me? WB2EQF.
2: Affirmative, I can hear you. I can hear you. What kind of gear are you running over there?
1: Actually, I got two different radios I'm talking to you on right now. This is a different radio than when I first made contact. Both HCs, both pretty brand new. I'm still trying to figure out, you know, how they work, getting into the repeater.
2: This one, I can hear you, but there's a hissing in the background. Go back to the first one again.
1: Okay, WB2EQF, 1, 2, 3.

0: That one sounds better than the second one.
1: Okay, this radio is a ball fang tri-band radio. That works at 220. I'm talking to you on Brooklyn. I'm in here in Brooklyn, New York, on the Island section. The other radio is pretty, is a little bit newer than this. It's I'll spell the name. It's B-A-J-E-T-O-N. It wasn't advertised as working on 220, but it does work on 220 a little bit. So I guess, I don't know, power-wise, I think this radio I'm using right now is putting out 10 watts. I do not know. The other one, I do not know power at all.
2: Yeah, can you hit the GOW, in Staten Island? They have a 220 machine.
1: As far as I know, I am able to hit that repeater, as far as I know.
2: Oh, okay, because I'm in Staten Island right now.
1: What's the frequency of the Staten Island repeater? If you don't mind, we can check it out real quick.
2: Well, that's a loaded question. Which one, the VHF, the UHF, or the 220?
1: 220.
2: I do not know. I do not know that one because I very rarely use it. I usually park it at the VHF machine, the 2 meters, 2 meter machine. That's the most popular one.
1: And the repeater identified itself as GOW224.1.
2: Well, it's linked. All three are linked. So I'm on 147.315 right now, and I am monitoring. So if you come in on 147, if you come in on the 220 machine, I should be able to hear you if your PL is correct.
1: Let me go on that real quick and check it out. Thank you, WB2EQM.

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0: 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I hear you pretty good.
1: All right, I appreciate it. Yeah, I just got my antenna that I had for a long time mounted on my bicycle, right on the front of the bicycle, mounted real good, and I put my valve frame on the, clipped it to the rack, and got it mounted in along with my coax, and got my little microphone hooked up, so just want to get an audio check on it, see how it sounded now. K5BBG.

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0: good up here in Knoxville, Tennessee. Over.
1: Yeah, roger, roger. I appreciate the radio check. And this is November 5th, Sierra. Well, I appreciate you coming back. Have a great day, my friend. 7-3.

0: excuse me. I thought I heard a K86 in Nebraska. I don't know if I got the suffix right or not, but this is Kilowatt 3 Tango Echo Lima. I'll say good afternoon. Yeah, I'm just watching the Ravens playing the Colts. And it seems like that we're winning right now. Hopefully we're in the fourth quarter. But anyway, the name here is Arnold Alpha Romeo November Oscar Lima Delta. And I'm located in Towson, Maryland, which is a part of Baltimore County. I'm just probably above where the city and county meet, probably about 2 miles or so north of where it becomes the city and the county over.
1: Okay, real good. Yeah, my call is Kilo Alpha 6, Golf Juliet November, KA6GJN. Name's Dave, and I am in Seward, Nebraska. You've probably not, Nebraska, not Alaska. And we're about 20 miles west of Lincoln, in the kind of the east and southeast corner of Nebraska. It's been raining here kind of off and on. Let me see how much have I had today. I've had 500s today, so you can tell that's not so much. Well, 500 since midnight, and I had another 100 yesterday sometime. So they've had a couple of thunderstorms that passed nearby, but we didn't get anything significant at all here. I had some, I hear between golf ball size and baseball size hail about, I don't know how many miles southeast of us, Friday night. No, that was yesterday morning. So outside of that, things are pretty quiet here. Very little going on. By the way, we are Seward. We were Seward, Nebraska, before there was even an Alaska to have a Seward, Alaska. So we have first call for the name.
0: All right. Well, as far as the rain, I believe in the morning it was a shower. I don't think it was a hard rain, although there are storms. There was some talk about storms, but it's kind of cloudy right now. The sun is in and out. And probably somewhere around 80 or something like that. I haven't really checked the weather. Actually, who made it? Oh, okay. The Colts got 23 down compared to 38. But they're still in the fourth quarter. So, but anyway, yeah, we have rain. I had a rain over here, but I think we need a couple of downpours. But the problem with that is when you get the, it's either going to be good or bad, because then you got the overflowing of the lower areas of the city and county where you're going to expect overflows of rivers and whatever that's a low area, and sometimes too much is too much, and sometimes too less is too less. So you know, that's the thing. Although over here on the East Coast, I don't think we had it all that bad, big over here. I mean, we had our, not tornadoes. There have been tornadoes and storms, hurricanes and all that, and snowstorms. But in some places of the world, we haven't had all that problem. Although there was a 2-point-something earthquake that wasn't that far away, but we don't have to worry about that. Though you look at California and certain other areas over in the West, and that they got it bigger than we have. We've been lucky over here. Over.
1: Oh yeah. Well, let's see. I've been following the weather pretty closely because it definitely has an impact on us with regard to watching the weather for. Yes, we have tornadoes and we have hail and all that sort of thing. Storm track though has been kind of from the Gulf has been up. Kind of coming north, starting around Texas, Louisiana, and kind of heading our direction, then veering off and hitting the East Coast. So you've been getting a lot of weather that might have been aiming at us originally. I know you've had some tornadoes around Tennessee and Kentucky in the eastern side. I'm not sure about Virginia. Or West Virginia, but you've had some real activity over there based on that weather that's being pointed toward the East Coast by some Arctic stuff that's coming down. So let's see, the temperature right here now is 75 degrees. Oh, no, 62 degrees. 75 is inside. It's pretty cool. It was cool yesterday, too, but tomorrow is supposed to be about 90, so that'll probably be the last blast of summer, and then we'll be into autumn. We're really pretty much into the autumn flow around here, so that's all good. Yeah, well, earthquakes, we don't have earthquakes here in Nebraska, but we moved here just 3 years ago from California. Yeah, we had earthquakes in California. Not a lot where I was in the Central Valley, but for instance, we really felt Loma Prieta, and then I went over to Watsonville and spent a couple weeks over there. Because Watsonville was heavily impacted, and I went over as a member of the National Guard. So we definitely have the earthquakes, but it's just kind of life. I had a friend in college. He was from Chicago, and I went to Humboldt, which is way up the coast in Eureka, pretty close to the Oregon border. We have a lot of earthquakes up there. The San Andreas Fault is. I forget how. It's out in the ocean, but it's not all that far away. And one night we had an earthquake, and I remember being wakened by the Venetian blinds in the dorm rattling in the window. And I thought, you know, oh, cool, earthquake, and rolled over and was about to go back to sleep, and I heard all this commotion in the hallway. So I got up and looked out. This guy was out in the hallway bouncing from wall to wall. He actually thought the world was coming to an end. And when we said, oh, relax, it's an earthquake, he settled down, and the next day he went to the library and became a real bona fide expert on earthquakes.

0: All right, this is K3TEL. Well, you know, going back to the weather, I've noticed as I was growing up, and it is a change. I mean, I think we're all responsible for how things are, people throwing things out and all this stuff going up in the air, you know, and you have volcanoes erupt, and it does affect our weather around. Same thing with the fires. But as I was growing up, it seems to be that during the summer, there was a couple of days, there was a couple of days we had hot weather, but we didn't have constant, like 10 or 12 or 14 days of hot weather. And when December and January came around, we would expect snow and the weather would be colder and all that. And what I've been noticing as the trend is that it's after around March time is when we're getting to the weather. So that is probably being caused of the drifting of, I mean, it's always been just like before people were on Earth, before there was any humans, I would say Australia, you could walk all the way across to the East Coast, and with the breakup and all the changing of the climate is what it is. Although I'm not saying it's human consumption, we cause our own problems too. So it's a little bit human, but mostly is continental changes in the earth. It's always the land's moving over.
1: Well, yeah. So the Earth has really been on a gradual warming trend since the end of the Little Ice Age, and I'm trying to remember when that was. I think that was considered to be actually ending in the early 17th century, and that was really off. So, yeah, that's been going on all this time. And so, Arnold, I need to get back to what I was going to be doing here. So, I heard you call, and while I wanted to make sure this is still working too, I'm still just figuring out how to run this. I'm on All-Star and getting into the East Coast reflector that way. So just learning the ropes of it. So I'm going to say 7-3 and get back to the work I'm supposed to be doing here instead of doing what I want to be doing. You know, you take care, Arnold. Thank you very much for coming back and proving to me that, yeah, I know how to make this radio work, at least for the moment. K3TEL, KA6GJN. Oh, my name's Dave. I didn't say that. Sorry about that. KA6GJN. I'll be clear on your final.
0: All right. Nice talking with you there. And, yeah, I'm on All-Star right now. I'm running a Bofang FB8H or something like that is my node radio. And I got a Raspberry Pi, and that's connected up. I got it connected up to probably one of I'm in an apartment, so I'm up on the sixth floor or so. The node is only local to this area. It doesn't go all that far, but as long as I can be local here, a lot of other guys have nodes where they can do a couple miles more than what I can, or some just do what I do. but I'm talking to you going through my node using my tablet right now. So, and I got a couple of HDs where I could get it on my node too. Once I get out of the area, then I have to go to the Echo Link to bring in my node, because I could only go so far with the node. All right. And I do have the Echo Link and some other apps. I took off temporarily because when the new apps start coming out and all that kind of stuff, the old apps, the new software or firmware would be better because it would probably be like plug and play. You don't have to worry about some time back where you had to do this and that. Nowadays, a lot of apps, and you just you put them in, and it's like plug and play. You do a few things to get, like QSO 1. I heard a lot about that, but I got that in here, but not set up. Anyway, 7-3, Dave. K3TEL, I'll be off and clear.

0: Good afternoon to the ECR, the QSO1 from South Georgia. Could I get a signal report from someone, please? KR4LTY.
1: KR4LTY, NASAL, here in Youngstown, Ohio. Yeah, you sound real good.
0: Roger that. I appreciate it. We have KR4EZM, and I have been working on an ICOM here at the house, and Yaesu as well. We're kind of all over the place today, so figured we'd get over here, and I've got this set up on my phone, and so I was just showing him that as well. So kind of all over the shop today, doing some different things, but I appreciate you picking me up there, we got a little bit still too warm a weather down here in Southwest Georgia. So if you get a chance, you can email us some of that cooler weather. We appreciate it. For now, we'll say 73, and we'll catch you later. KR4LTY clear.
1: I wish you the best, bud. You sound real good. The only thing I would say, it's not objectionable. There's just a little bit of an echo in the background. Sounds like you're in a room that's probably got a little bit of an echo to it, but it's definitely not objectionable.

You sound real good, actually, on this end. So you take care and have a blessed day and do everything that you want to do while you got the chance to do it, buddy. NAFL.

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0: This is Kilo Kilo 7, Papa Charlie Hotel. Was that a Mike in Galveston?
1: KI 5, Kilo India 5, Oscar Kilo Sierra, and Mike in Galveston County, actually in Crystal Beach.
0: Okay, well, hi Mike, this is Mike in Green Valley, Arizona.
1: Connected up to the East Coast reflector down here. Just put a new, or just swapped a radio from one truck to another and was checking things out, making sure I was getting out okay.
0: Well, it sounds like to me you did everything correctly. You sound real good.
1: All I got to do is find the screws that I set there earlier to mount the thing. I thought I'd put them in my pocket, but they're laying around here somewhere. So appreciate the comeback. I'm going to go try to find the screws and get this thing permanently affixed to the vehicle. This is KI5OKS, and I'm clear on your final.
0: KI5OKS, KK7PCH, somebody doubled with you there. I'll be clear.

Over 8, Foxtrot, Alpha, Lima, Kilo, Delta 3, Charlie, Zulu, Victor, are you listening?

0: 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Listening for any calls.
1: Ohio, Tetsuo. 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
0: Good evening to you. Sorry, I missed your call sign. There is a noise here, and then, my friend, yes, I think, Kilo 6, Delta, Yankee. Please tell me your call sign again. Sorry, this is Juliet Golf 6, Delta Echo Alpha from Japan, over.
1: Call again is Kilo 7 Delta Yankee, and the name is Clark. I'm here in Phoenix, Arizona.
0: Clark, Kilo 7 Yankee, JG6DE from Kumamoto, Japan. Nice to meet you again. Yes, I remember you are calling from Arizona. Yes, I'm Tetsuo. I already told you I'm located in Kumamoto, the center of Kyushu Island, southwestern Japan. Japan time is now 7:14 Monday morning. So weather is okay today. Last night we had a maybe a shower rain, but for about 1 month no rain. Arizona is also, I think, not so much rain there, Clark. So back to you, KK7 Yankee JG6DE, over.
1: It is 3:15 in the afternoon, and 25 degrees Celsius out. Another beautiful day in the Sonoran Desert.

0: I see. Yes. So Arizona is you have lots of rain or very dry. I heard they are dry, and then as many people as during the winter is a very warm. So many people flock to from Canada other state to Arizona. It is correct. So back to you, Clark. KK7 Yankee JG6 B over.
1: Now very dry. We've had 8.4 centimeters of rain so far this year. So very dry. 8.64 centimeters of rain.

0: Yeah, Japan also was very dry this summer. So, yeah, because of global warming, I think Arizona is different, but other parts of Japan and other countries this summer is very hot, still hot. Right now is well, this morning when I got up this morning was 17.8 degrees right now, but the daytime temperature is around the 90 degrees, and then sometimes more than 100 degrees. I can't believe such a high temperature here. But last week and almost 1 week, more than 1 week, many parts of Japan had a flooding, too much rain. It's different. But our Kyushu, Kumamoto, is no rain. So we need more rain for the farming area. But anyway, clerk, and I don't remember you have been to Japan or not. Have you ever been to Japan? KK7 Yankee JG6DE over.
1: Oh yes, I've been to Japan a few times. Been to Mishima, Hiroshima, Shizuoka Prefecture, saw Mount Fuji. I like to ride the bullet train, eat out of bento box meals, drink Sapporo beer, Suntory whiskey, and smoke peace cigarettes. Back to you, Tetsuo.
0: I just remember you visited many places in Japan. Yeah, you told me before. Oh, yes, I wonder when you visit Japan. Is on a trip or business? So back to you, over.
1: I was on holiday there in 1977, and then I took Japan Airlines a lot, so I would have to overnight in Narita before I went on to my destination.
0: Oh, I see. You visited many places in Japan, 1977. The time is the, I'm just enter and working, starting working. Oh, really? But, yeah, but now, Japan is also, changing rapidly. Countryside, not so, but Tokyo, maybe, Tokyo and the big cities are rapidly changing, and then as a new high-rise building, anti-earthquakes and construction of the building, and also becoming very popular, a very nice city. Plus, too many people in Tokyo. I don't want to go to Tokyo anymore. When I was young, I was visited many times. But now I'm almost 80 years old, so I can't go to Tokyo anymore. So my son's family lives there. And then also other places, Hiroshima is okay. And then Mishima, you told me, Mishima. And then you never been to Kyushu Island. I'm living at Kumamoto. And then next to Kumamoto is Fukuoka, Nagasaki, those area. Oh, Fukuoka is also developing rapidly. So back to you. KK7 Yankee, JG6VE, over.
1: Oh, Tetsuo, I'll make a correction. It is 38.9 degrees Celsius in Phoenix right now. 38.9 degrees Celsius.
0: Oh, I see. Yeah, 38 degrees. But yes, many years ago, all 38 degrees Celsius. Wow, can't breathe. But now it's becoming very normal here. And then when I talk with European stations, France and Germany and UK is also sometimes more than 40 degrees. I can't breathe such a high temperature. But I think as I'm talking with Arizona, and then you are very dry. But then Japan is very humid, is very high. And then also, now many people use the air conditioners in the summertime, so we cannot stand. But usually without the air conditioner, we can stand here. But when you visit Japan, you took a Shinkansen bird train already at that time, is Japanese tourism started. So I used to work at Kumamoto Airport for many years. I have a travel agent license here. So anyway, back to you, Clark. KK7 Yankee, JG6DE, over.

Well, Zinga, I'd like to confirm your cosine. Your cosine is a kilowatt of 7, Yankee? Over?

negative. It's kilo 7, Delta Yankee. Delta Yankee.

0: Okay, so yes, Kilo to Kilo to Silver, Delta Yankee, two letters, Delta Yankee. Okay, well, anyways, I'm very glad to talk with you. So, are you also like retired? So, you busy now, and are you still working? So, back to you, Clark, KK7, Delta Yankee, JG6VE, over.
1: Yes, I'm retired from FedEx. I've been retired since 2011.
0: Oh, I see. Okay, so you told me about your occupation. Now, what did you do for a living? Over.
1: Started as a truck driver and ended as an aircraft maintenance technician.
0: Oh, I see. So you visit many parts of state, and 50 you have 50 states in America. So have you visited many parts of state? Over.
1: Oh, I've been all over the world and all over the United States. Well, that's who I'm going to sign now. Maybe somebody else will want to talk to you. We can only stay on the East Coast Reflector for 15 minutes at a time. KK7GY, clear on your final.
0: Oh, Roger Clark, nice talking with you again. Thank you very much. Yes, and I'd like to talk more station here. And then yes, I really enjoyed talking with many people in the world, and also especially American stations. Yeah, I never been to America, but I want to learn about your country well. But you visited Japan in 1977. You know many parts of Japan. As don't you? Thank you very much. Have a good evening. Sayonara from Kumamoto, Japan. Clark, KK7 Delta Yankee JG6VA 73. Sayonara. Bye for now.

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0: In Washington State, I am just playing around with a Raspberry Pi All-Starlink 3 node that I am configuring to run over my iPhone's wireless hotspot. So running into a few hiccups, trying to connect to different nodes via AllScan, and just having a little bit of trouble and trying to work through some issues. So I appreciate
1: So whatever you're doing right there, it sounded pretty good.
0: All right. Appreciate you coming back to me, 73s.
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1: Roger, Roger, probably too close to the mic.
2: It might be, but
3: it's better. 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
2: You don't have to worry about
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1: There's another one that's fallen off his chair.
0: Must be, ground to Josh, T7HMV.
2: Yeah, I'm 7NQL in the group. I don't know. That's why armrests are necessary. That way you can't fall out of it. Unless you go forward, of course. But yeah, I'll copy on that one. Well, I guess you have to do some serious load balancing there, Matt. I mean, I'm fortunate enough, because, I say fortunate enough, it's kind of, it's a plus and a negative. In the sense that it's a plus because I have my own connection. I got a 5G modem set up there. So I get pretty much close to gigabit speeds for 20 quid a month, pretty much. The nearest tower is literally a street away, so signal's insanity. But, I remember the days of ADSL. Sharing that among a household of users, oh, a nightmare. fibre to the cabinet, max speed, memory serves correctly,

0: So when we get to the Fringe, if we want to continue the conversation, just flip over to the POC radio, hop on Echolink, and away you go. But yeah, tell me a little bit about the application stack on that side. Go ahead.
1: Well, first off, I'll clarify something. People say POC, and what they're actually talking about is network radio. The Enrico T320, the Uniwatt T400, all of those things, they run Android in the background, and they're not POC radios. They're Android-based network radios is what their, you know, current, like, actual classification is. What I'm using is quite different than that. It's an actual radio, a HT. It doesn't run Android. It doesn't take apps or anything like that. It's got channels, and it's got a network that, it connects to when you turn it on. And essentially, that network right now is called Talk to Me USA. And through them, you buy radios through them. They come activated with a SIM card already in there, and it accesses their network. And through that, you basically get 100 right now anyway. It's always expanded. But it's relatively new, and right now you get 100 channels on the public side that anybody can use that are just open, that, you know, kind of like CB channels, but they're incredibly clean. You'd say they were ham channels. There's no swearing on there or anything like that garbage. It's just a really good group, really good community. But then they also, because this company is ran by hams, just let me reset a second here so I don't climb everything out. So because this POC company is being ran by hams as well, the CEO is a ham, he's a buddy of mine, and some of his executive are ham radio operators as well, they also, in addition to the public network, they offer a hams-only network. Right now you get just under 40 channels of linked repeaters, simplex links, channels, just ham radio-only stuff, you know? And then if you have multiple radios from them, you can link them together into an encrypted private channel for your, like, friends and family or whatever. So some of the radios are what they call dual network, you know, just public and ham, or you can do public and private, whatever, you kind of mix and match. They've got three networks available. And so that's what I'm actually using. And the benefit of that type of radio is you can pull it out of the box or turn it on, pull it out of your pocket in 34 countries right out of the box, and you still get the same network, the same channels, the same people. You get when you're in the U.S., Canada, Mexico, Japan, wherever. But yeah, they're form factored like actual radios. There's channel selectors on there. They have nice big color screens. And it's just absolutely awesome at the moment. Go ahead.
0: Ah, very good. That's fantastic. Yeah, I was not aware of that. I'm aware of what you're saying are the network radios, and like I said, a couple of us have them. But that is really neat. And it's always great to see new technologies and new approaches, you know, come in. And it's nice to have the true radio form factor. The Enrico's kind of sort of get you there, but they're not perfect. They're far from perfect. But in some cases, they're good enough. For us, the killer feature on the Enrico is the microphone, really. The push-talk button is very helpful, but they have a true noise-canceling microphone that if you're mobile, it really helps, you know, it doesn't pick up all the extra road noise and all the other stuff that's happening if you're traveling at a high rate of speed. And for whatever reason, if you're running Echolink on the

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1: Kilowatt Bravo 9, Whiskey Sierra Oscar. Sorry, I missed your call sign. This is Juliet Golf 6, Delta Echo Alpha in Japan, over.
0: No, yeah, sorry about that. Kilo Delta 9, Whiskey Sierra Oscar. Kilo Delta 9, Whiskey Sierra Oscar.
1: Oh, okay, and Kilowatt Delta 9, Whiskey Sierra Oscar. This is Juliet Golf 6, Delta Echo Alpha from Japan. Good evening to you. Good morning from Japan. Nice to meet you. I'm Tetsuo Tango Echo Tango Sierra Uniform Oscar. I'm located in Kumamoto, the center of Kyushu Island, south from Japan. Japan time is now 8:12 on Monday morning. So, back to you. Kilowatt Delta 9, Whiskey Sierra Oscar, JG6DE, over.
0: Oh, okay. I'm in Indianapolis, Indiana, USA. The time here is 7:12 p.m., and the temperature outside is probably about 75 degrees Fahrenheit, so kind of warm, but not as warm as it has been. And, yeah, we're winding down for the day, and still Sunday night, of course. Back to you.
1: Oh, KD9, Whiskey Sierra Oscar, JG6VA. Oh, the almost same temperature here is around the 79 degrees right now when I got up this morning. But these days I'm very, very hot, and the daytime temperature is around the 90 degrees, sometimes 95. So, but already September, usually the temperature is going down, but this summer, this is the beginning of September, unusual weather, I think. We need more rain, but many parts of Japan, last week was heavy, heavy rain, but our area, located southern part of Japan, no rain. We need more rain for the farming area. So I never been to your country, and then as your QTH Indiana. Okay, anyways, back to you. Kilowatt Delta 9, Whiskey Sierra Oscar, JG6DE, over.
0: Yeah, it sounds like we have very similar weather. It has been very hot here until lately, but I think we're finally going to get some cooler weather, it seems like. I've actually been to Tokyo many years ago when I was a kid. That was in 1984. We were just on a family vacation. But, yeah, I'm sure a lot has changed since then. Microphone back to you.
1: Oh, you visited Japan. It's Tokyo, 1984, many years ago. Yes, recently, these years, many people from other countries are visiting Japan. Japanese yen is cheaper against American dollars. when you visit Japan, does China feel like Japanese yen is stronger? I guess American does. So, but anyway, I never been to your country. Well, when you were young, you told me, but I wonder how old you are. I'm almost 80 years old, and then I enjoy talking with many stations around the world. I'm echoing right now. I got a license when I was young, but I don't approach the radio anymore. But I only use echoing to connecting many repeaters in America and the country. Right now, so I connecting the East Coast also have so very active and then reflectors here. So anyway, please tell me your name and then back here, KD9 Whiskey Sierra Oscar JG6D over.
0: Yeah, my name is Chris or Christopher, and I've been a ham for just maybe 2 years, 2 or 3 years. Have not really done a lot of ham radio stuff. Most of what I've done is digital, just at home, mainly because of the complexities of setting up an antenna. It's not really something I've been able to do yet. So I'm mostly doing things like digital voice, BMR, All-Star node. Right now I'm on hams over IP going to the East Coast reflector. So I'm just using my phone to talk. It's actually a desk phone, you know, like you might find in an office. And that's how I'm talking to you right now. Back to you.
1: Okay, and then you're still working. You also retired. Oh, I don't know. But anyways, after retirement, I enjoy talking with many people around the world. Thanks to the ham radio. I got a license. When I was 30s, at that time, I used to operate the HF. And then using a four elements Yagi antenna, and then I used to beam to Australia, Philippines, and then Indonesia. But thanks to the echoing, I can talk with many stations around the world as a very stable old and sound. So I'm very glad to talk with them, and also I'm making a friend. So I don't, Nigeria, so by the way, please tell me your, after talking with you, I want to look at your QR page and then confirm your QTH, and then, I never, so please tell me your QTH, and what is, QTH I like. So back to you. KB9 Whiskey Sierra Oscar JG6DE over.
0: Yeah, my QTH is Noblesville, Indiana. It's near a larger town called Indianapolis, Indiana. And let's see, what's the other thing you ask for? My name is Chris, and I am on QRZ, so of course if you want, we can log a contact. Should be easy enough to do. I'm not sure if you had another question, I forget, but microphone back to you.
1: Yeah, Chris, thank you very much. Yes, I never been to United States of America. That's why I want to know about the main part of USA. So, but Anyway, you visited Japan in 1984. When you were young, Sangha, you told me, but you're still working. So, weather is all worldwide and all terrible this summer. The same as Indiana, I think. Indianapolis, okay. I understand what you said. So, unusual weather, because of global warming. This time is our QTH is Kumamoto, the southern part of Japan is nice weather, but the main part of Japan is a flooding happened last week, too much rain, and then as rainy season is here, and then as sometimes the autumn is lots of rain. But last week and too much rain to be Tokyo, other places, all this flooding happened. Many people on the underpass and then many cars in the water. So, okay. But anyways, and have you finished supper yet? So I'm going to eat I'm going to eat breakfast soon. So I have to say sayonara from Kumamoto, Japan. Kilowatt Delta 9, Whiskey Sierra Oscar, Chris, thank you very much. Nice to hear so. Sayonara from Kumamoto, Japan. Over.
0: Okay, yeah. I've written down your call sign. I have it. And I will I'll look for you on QRZ. I will try to log a contact with you. It was good talking to you. And I will say 73 for now. Bye-bye.
1: Yeah, thank you very much. Yeah, I'd like to introduce our culture, tradition, everything from Japan. That's why I want to know about your country, history, your country and some culture. I watch an American broadcast every day, ABC, NBC, CBS News too. That's all. So anyway, have a good evening. Sayonara from Kumamoto, Japan. KV9, Whiskey, Sierra, Oscar, JG6, I'll be clear. Bye for now. Sayonara.
0: All right, bye-bye for now. 73.

0: Yes, Roger. Good copy, Nana. Can you repeat your call sign, please?
1: If that's what you came in with a lot of distortion.
0: Yes, this is KF4, Whiskey F Oscar. Copying that, can barely make your voice.

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Call again, I thought I heard a W in there. No GMRS call signs could be called on amateur radio. 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

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This is KE2

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